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It's been 2 years since we finalized. I still ain't used to putting X in front of wife, but I'm trying.

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2: Hi, everyone. Looks like we've got clear skies tonight, but it's going to take a while to cool. Overnight lows will be in the mid-70s. Tomorrow for Wednesday, we've got sunshine. Temperatures will warm quickly. Our highs will be in the low 90s. Our heat index, 105+. On Thursday, sunny skies and a high of 93. We'll bring in scattered showers, a few thunderstorms after midnight Thursday night. About a 50-50 shot of showers and storms on Friday. Highs Friday, upper 80s. From the Arkansas Now Weather Center, I'm meteorologist Laura Huckabee.
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2: Hi, everyone. Looks like we've got clear skies tonight, but it's going to take a while to cool. Overnight lows will be in the mid-70s. Tomorrow for Wednesday, we've got sunshine. Temperatures will warm quickly. Our highs will be in the low 90s. Our heat index, 105+. On Thursday, sunny skies and a high of 93. We'll bring in scattered showers, a few thunderstorms after midnight Thursday night, about a 50-50 shot of showers and storms on Friday. Highs Friday, upper 80s. From the Arkansas Now Weather Center, I'm meteorologist Laura Huckabee.

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1: Texas teen Carmelo Anthony is being sentenced to 35 years in prison after his murder conviction. Earlier today, a jury found Anthony guilty of stabbing and killing 17-year-old Austin Metcalf during a confrontation at a high school track meet in Frisco last year. Anthony will have to serve at least half the sentence before he's eligible for parole. The United States is launching strikes against Iran in response to the downing of a U.S. helicopter over the Strait of Hormuz. U.S. Central Command announced this afternoon that the self-defense strikes were conducted at the direction of the president. Last night, the president suggested that a peace deal with Iran could be possible within the next 2 or 3 days. Polls are closing in Maine. It's one of 4 states holding primary elections for the U.S. House, Senate, and governor today. Polls in Nevada and North Dakota close later. Vote counting is underway in South Carolina, where polls already closed. Maine's Democrat Senate primary has garnered national attention, with embattled candidate Graham Plattner facing a slew of allegations about a tattoo resembling a Nazi symbol he later covered up, and several women reporting volatile relationships in the past, with one reporting physical abuse. Democratic candidate for California Governor Javier Becerra weighing in for the first time on the controversy over California's elections. More from Jason Nathanson.
2: President Trump's claims that California's elections are rigged? Javier Becerra doesn't buy it.
3: Someone show me the fraud that's going on.
2: Becerra in Los Angeles today, officially launching his November runoff campaign for governor, asked for the first time about California's slow election count.
3: I don't think it's a great thing that it takes such a long time.
2: If the votes hold, Becerra will likely face Republican Steve Hilton in November. I'm Jason Nathanson.
1: President Trump will meet some of the finalists for the Presidential 1776 Award competition at the White House on Wednesday. The Department of Education launched the contest to celebrate America's 250th birthday. Finalists will compete for scholarships of up to $150,000. I'm Rob Martier. The FDA is permitting the first new sunscreen ingredient in more than 20 years, according to an FDA release. The agency is adding bemotrizinol to the list of permitted sunscreen active ingredients. The FDA considers the ingredient to be generally recognized as safe and effective for use in sunscreens by adults and children 6 months of age and older. DSM Nutritional Products will exclusively sell bemotrizinol under the brand name Parsol Shield in the U.S. for 18 months, starting in August, but other manufacturers will be able to market it once the period ends. NASA has announced the crew of its Artemis 3 mission. The crew consists of Commander Randy Bresnik, pilot Luca Parmitano, and specialist Andre Douglas and Frank Rubo. Artemis program manager Jeremy Parsons.
4: Since adding the Artemis 3 test flight before our first crewed moon landing, our team is focused on developing the mission to test about as much as we can how we operate with our commercial partners across systems, teams, software, and hardware.
1: The mission is set for mid to late next year. Santa Monica officials are urging people to stop feeding the squirrels at Palisades Park. Daniel Martindale reports.
5: The hundreds of brown squirrels that frequent the park are native to the area, but wildlife experts say in recent years people have fed them junk food, which has caused the population to balloon. They're naturally known to burrow in the area's cliffs in search of food. Marsha Ryback, the director of Coast and Canyon Wildlife Rehabilitation, says if people stop feeding the squirrels, the population would naturally dwindle to more sustainable levels. Last year, Santa Monica officials posted signs in the park asking people to stop feeding the squirrels. I'm Daniel Martindale.
1: A helipad will remain at Mar-a-Lago after Donald Trump's time in office. The Palm Beach Town Council today approved a request from the U.S. Secret Service to allow the helipad to stay until there are no more protectees living on the property. While Trump is still president, it may only be used for official presidential business, with any private, recreational, or commercial use prohibited. I'm Rob Martier.
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11: Hi, everyone. Looks like we've got clear skies tonight, but it's going to take a while to cool. Overnight lows will be in the mid-70s. Tomorrow for Wednesday, we've got sunshine. Temperatures will warm quickly. Our highs will be in the low 90s. Our heat index, 105+. On Thursday, sunny skies and a high of 93. We'll bring in scattered showers, a few thunderstorms after midnight Thursday night, about a 50-50 shot of showers and storms on Friday. Highs Friday, upper 80s. From the Arkansas Now Weather Center, I'm meteorologist Laura Huckabee.

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9: Hi, everyone. Looks like we've got clear skies tonight, but it's going to take a while to cool. Overnight lows will be in the mid-70s. Tomorrow for Wednesday, we've got sunshine. Temperatures will warm quickly. Our highs will be in the low 90s. Our heat index, 105+. On Thursday, sunny skies and a high of 93. We'll bring in scattered showers, a few thunderstorms after midnight Thursday night, about a 50-50 shot of showers and storms on Friday. Highs Friday, upper 80s. From the Arkansas Now Weather Center, I'm meteorologist Laura Huckabee. If the

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2: Hi, everyone. Looks like we've got clear skies tonight, but it's going to take a while to cool. Overnight lows will be in the mid-70s. Tomorrow for Wednesday, we've got sunshine. Temperatures will warm quickly. Our highs will be in the low 90s. Our heat index, 105+. On Thursday, sunny skies and a high of 93. We'll bring in scattered showers, a few thunderstorms after midnight Thursday night, about a 50-50 shot of showers and storms on Friday. Highs Friday, upper 80s. From the Arkansas Now Weather Center, I'm meteorologist Laura Huckabee.

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3: Hi, everyone. Looks like we've got clear skies tonight, but it's going to take a while to cool. Overnight lows will be in the mid-70s. Tomorrow for Wednesday, we've got sunshine. Temperatures will warm quickly. Our highs will be in the low 90s. Our heat index, 105+. On Thursday, sunny skies and a high of 93. We'll bring in scattered showers, a few thunderstorms after midnight Thursday night. About a 50-50 shot of showers and storms on Friday. Highs Friday, upper 80s. From the Arkansas Now Weather Center, I'm meteorologist Laura Huckabee.

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hey man, I'll try. Then later on when we finished our songs about scars and cars and broken hearts, I saw him. He was standing there right next to the stage and

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6: Hi, everyone. Looks like we've got clear skies tonight, but it's going to take a while to cool. Overnight lows will be in the mid-70s. Tomorrow for Wednesday, we've got sunshine. Temperatures will warm quickly. Our highs will be in the low 90s. Our heat index, 105+. On Thursday, sunny skies and a high of 93. We'll bring in scattered showers, a few thunderstorms after midnight Thursday night, about a 50-50 shot of showers and storms on Friday. Highs Friday, upper 80s. From the Arkansas Now Weather Center, I'm meteorologist Laura Huckabee.

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3: Hi, everyone. Looks like we've got clear skies tonight, but it's going to take a while to cool. Overnight lows will be in the mid-70s. Tomorrow for Wednesday, we've got sunshine. Temperatures will warm quickly. Our highs will be in the low 90s. Our heat index, 105+. On Thursday, sunny skies and a high of 93. We'll bring in scattered showers, a few thunderstorms after midnight Thursday night. About a 50-50 shot of showers and storms on Friday. Highs Friday, upper 80s. From the Arkansas Now Weather Center, I'm meteorologist Laura Huckabee.

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2: Hi, everyone. Looks like we've got clear skies tonight, but it's going to take a while to cool. Overnight lows will be in the mid-70s. Tomorrow for Wednesday, we've got sunshine. Temperatures will warm quickly. Our highs will be in the low 90s. Our heat index, 105+. On Thursday, sunny skies and a high of 93. We'll bring in scattered showers, a few thunderstorms after midnight Thursday night. About a 50-50 shot of showers and storms on Friday. Highs Friday, upper 80s. From the Arkansas Now Weather Center, I'm meteorologist Laura Huckabee.

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2: Hi, everyone. Looks like we've got clear skies tonight, but it's going to take a while to cool. Overnight lows will be in the mid-70s. Tomorrow for Wednesday, we've got sunshine. Temperatures will warm quickly. Our highs will be in the low 90s. Our heat index, 105+. On Thursday, sunny skies and a high of 93. We'll bring in scattered showers, a few thunderstorms after midnight Thursday night, about a 50-50 shot of showers and storms on Friday. Highs Friday, upper 80s. From the Arkansas Now Weather Center, I'm meteorologist Laura Huckabee.

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1: Hi, everyone. Looks like we've got clear skies tonight, but it's going to take a while to cool. Overnight lows will be in the mid-70s. Tomorrow for Wednesday, we've got sunshine. Temperatures will warm quickly. Our highs will be in the low 90s. Our heat index, 105+. On Thursday, sunny skies and a high of 93. We'll bring in scattered showers, a few thunderstorms after midnight Thursday night, about a 50-50 shot of showers and storms on Friday. Highs Friday, upper 80s. From the Arkansas Now Weather Center, I'm meteorologist Laura Huckabee.

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1: The U.S. is launching strikes against Iran in response to the downing of a U.S. helicopter over the Strait of Hormuz. U.S. Central Command announced this afternoon that the self-defense strikes were conducted at the direction of the president. This after President Trump said the U.S. must respond to the attack on the helicopter out of necessity. The two service members who were on the Apache helicopter are both safe. Monday night, the president suggested that a peace deal with Iran could be possible within the next 2 or 3 days. NBC News projects Republican Steve Hilton will face off against Democrat Javier Becerra for governor of California in November. Hilton and Becerra defeated Democrat Tom Steyer to advance to the general election. Hilton came out of a packed field where candidates from all parties appear on the same ballot, and the top two vote-getters move on to the general election in November. Texas teen Carmelo Anthony is being sentenced to 35 years in prison after his murder conviction. A jury found the now 19-year-old Anthony guilty of stabbing and killing 17-year-old Austin Metcalf during a confrontation at a high school track meet in Frisco last year. Anthony will have to serve at least half the sentence before he's eligible for parole. The State Department's testing a paid shortcut for U.S. visitor visa interviews starting July 1st. The $750 fee is for some foreign tourists and business travelers who need a B-1 or B-2 visa. It will be on top of the current $185 visa application fee and offered only at certain U.S. embassies and consulates. The agency says the test is aimed at addressing long interview waits and last-minute travel before major U.S. events. The Stanley Cup final is all tied up following the Hurricanes' 5-3 victory over the Golden Knights in Game 4 in Las Vegas. Jordan Staal led the way with a pair of goals for the Canes, who have yet to lose back-to-back games in the postseason. It's the first time in the history of the Cup Finals that both teams have scored at least 3 goals in each of the first 4 games. The series now shifts back to Carolina for Game 5 on Thursday in Raleigh. I'm Tammy Trujillo. New federal data shows health insurance is getting more expensive for many Americans buying coverage on the open market. Monica Nelson reports.
2: According to the Centers for Medicare and Medicaid Services, the average subsidized premium on healthcare.gov is projected to be about $50 a month, a modest increase from last year. But a new analysis from the Kaiser Family Foundation shows people who don't qualify for financial assistance will feel a sharper impact. Their average monthly premium expected to climb to around $178. KFF says the average marketplace deductible is now $3,786, the highest ever recorded. I'm Monica Nelson.
1: Federal workplace bias guidelines in place since 1978 are being rejected by the Justice Department. The DOJ challenge argues companies should not be punished just because a job test, background check, or promotion affects groups differently. The department warns the rejected policies can push employers to focus on race instead of job needs. Under DOJ's view, workers would have to show the rule blocked people unfairly that the company had another fair way to judge the same thing. Apple's previewing its new child safety features. Sarah Lee Kessler has the details.
3: They're being rolled out to make it easier for parents to manage the content their kids can see, who they're talking to, and when they have access to apps. Apple views these steps as important to protect children. It says these safety features are designed to build on already existing parental controls. The company says the first and most important step a parent can take to ensure age-appropriate experiences is to set up a child account. It's required for children under 13 and is available for those up to 18. I'm Sarah Lee Kessler.
1: The U.S. Postal Service is highlighting safety this month as part of Dog Bite Awareness Month. Post office officials are urging dog owners to keep their pets secured and away from the mailbox when it's time for the mail to arrive. Over 5,000 dog bites involving mail carriers were reported across the country last year. I'm Tammy Trujillo.
4: Hi, everyone. Looks like we've got clear skies tonight, but it's going to take a while to cool. Overnight lows will be in the mid-70s. Tomorrow for Wednesday, we've got sunshine. Temperatures will warm quickly. Our highs will be in the low 90s. Our heat index, 105+. On Thursday, sunny skies and a high of 93. We'll bring in scattered showers, a few thunderstorms after midnight Thursday night, about a 50-50 shot of showers and storms on Friday. Highs Friday, upper 80s. From the Arkansas Now Weather Center, I'm meteorologist Laura Huckabee.

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Head out on steel horses with wheels and we ride. We burn up that road to old Mexico, blend in with the desert

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1: The U.S. is launching strikes against Iran.

0: last year. Anthony will have to serve at least half the sentence before he's eligible for parole. The State Department's testing a paid shortcut for U.S. visitor visa interviews starting July 1st. The $750 fee is for some foreign tourists and business travelers who need a B1 or B2 visa. It will be on top of the current $185 visa application fee and offered only at certain U.S. embassies and consulates. The agency says the test is aimed at addressing long interview waits and last-minute travel before major U.S. events. The Stanley Cup Final is all tied up following the Hurricanes' 5-3 victory over the Golden Knights in Game 4 in Las Vegas. Jordan Staal led the way with a pair of goals for the Canes, who have yet to lose back-to-back games in the postseason. It's the first time in the history of the Cup Finals that both teams have scored at least 3 goals in each of the first 4 games. The series now shifts back to Carolina for Game 5 on Thursday in Raleigh. I'm Tammy Trujillo. New federal data shows health insurance is getting more expensive for many Americans buying coverage on the open market. Monica Nelson reports.
1: According to the Centers for Medicare and Medicaid Services, the average subsidized premium on healthcare.gov is projected to be about $50 a month, a modest increase from last year. But a new analysis from the Kaiser Family Foundation shows people who don't qualify for financial assistance will feel a sharper impact. Their average monthly premium expected to climb to around $178. KFF says the average marketplace deductible is now $3,786, the highest ever recorded. I'm Monica Nelson.
0: Federal workplace bias guidelines in place since 1978 are being rejected by the Justice Department. The DOJ challenge argues companies should not be punished just because a job test, background check, or promotion affects groups differently. The department warns the rejected policies can push employers to focus on race instead of job needs. Under DOJ's view, workers would have to show the rule blocked people unfairly, that the company had another fair way to judge the same thing. Apple's previewing its new child safety features. Sarah Lee Kessler has the details.
2: They're being rolled out to make it easier for parents to manage the content their kids can see, who they're talking to, and when they have access to apps. Apple views these steps as important to protect children. It says these safety features are designed to build on already existing parental controls. The company says the first and most important step a parent can take to ensure age-appropriate experiences is to set up a child account. It's required for children under 13 and is available for those up to 18. I'm Sarah Lee Kessler.
0: The U.S. Postal Service is highlighting safety this month as part of Dog Bite Awareness Month. Post office officials are urging dog owners to keep their pets secured and away from the mailbox when it's time for the mail to arrive. Over 5,000 dog bites involving mail carriers were reported across the country last year. I'm Tammy Trujillo.
3: Hi, everyone. Looks like we've got clear skies tonight, but it's going to take a while to cool. Overnight lows will be in the mid-70s. Tomorrow for Wednesday, we've got sunshine. Temperatures will warm quickly. Our highs will be in the low 90s. Our heat index, 105+. On Thursday, sunny skies and a high of 93. We'll bring in scattered showers, a few thunderstorms after midnight Thursday night, about a 50-50 shot of showers and storms on Friday. Highs Friday, upper 80s. From the Arkansas Now Weather Center, I'm meteorologist Laura Huckabee.

poor. 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He went down, but they missed me by hair. 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
1: Hi, everyone. Looks like we've got clear skies tonight, but it's going to take a while to cool. Overnight lows will be in the mid-70s. Tomorrow for Wednesday, we've got sunshine. Temperatures will warm quickly. Our highs will be in the low 90s. Our heat index, 105+. On Thursday, sunny skies and a high of 93. We'll bring in scattered showers, a few thunderstorms after midnight Thursday night, about a 50-50 shot of showers and storms on Friday. Highs Friday, upper 80s. From the Arkansas Now Weather Center, I'm meteorologist Laura Huckabee.

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2: The U.S. is launching strikes against Iran in response to the downing of a U.S. helicopter over the Strait of Hormuz. U.S. Central Command announced this afternoon that the self-defense strikes were conducted at the direction of the president. This after President Trump said the U.S. must respond to the attack on the helicopter out of necessity. The two service members who were on the Apache helicopter are both safe. Monday night, the president suggested that a peace deal with Iran could be possible within the next 2 or 3 days. NBC News projects Republican Steve Hilton will face off against Democrat Javier Becerra for governor of California in November. Hilton and Becerra defeated Democrat Tom Steyer to advance to the general election. Hilton came out of a packed field where candidates from all parties appear on the same ballot, and the top two vote-getters move on to the general election in November. Texas teen Carmelo Anthony is being sentenced to 35 years in prison after his murder conviction. A jury found the now 19-year-old Anthony guilty of stabbing and killing 17-year-old Austin Metcalf during a confrontation at a high school track meet in Frisco last year. Anthony will have to serve at least half the sentence before he's eligible for parole. The State Department's testing a paid shortcut for U.S. visitor visa interviews starting July 1st. The $750 fee is for some foreign tourists and business travelers who need a B-1 or B-2 visa. It will be on top of the current $185 visa application fee and offered only at certain U.S. embassies and consulates. The agency says the test is aimed at addressing long interview waits and last-minute travel before major U.S. events. The Stanley Cup Final is all tied up following the Hurricanes' 5-3 victory over the Golden Knights in Game 4 in Las Vegas. Jordan Staal led the way with a pair of goals for the Canes, who have yet to lose back-to-back games in the postseason. It's the first time in the history of the Cup Finals that both teams have scored at least 3 goals in each of the first 4 games. The series now shifts back to Carolina for Game 5 on Thursday in Raleigh. I'm Tammy Trujillo. New federal data shows health insurance is getting more expensive for many Americans buying coverage on the open market. Monica Nelson reports.
3: According to the Centers for Medicare and Medicaid Services, the average subsidized premium on healthcare.gov is projected to be about $50 a month, a modest increase from last year. But a new analysis from the Kaiser Family Foundation shows people who don't qualify for financial assistance will feel a sharper impact. Their average monthly premium expected to climb to around $178. KFF says the average marketplace deductible is now $3,786, the highest ever recorded. I'm Monica Nelson.
2: Federal workplace bias guidelines in place since 1978 are being rejected by the Justice Department. The DOJ challenge argues companies should not be punished just because a job test, background check, or promotion affects groups differently. The department warns the rejected policies can push employers to focus on race instead of job needs. Under DOJ's view, workers would have to show the rule blocked people unfairly that the company had another fair way to judge the same thing. Apple's previewing its new child safety features. Sarah Lee Kessler has the details.
4: They're being rolled out to make it easier for parents to manage the content their kids can see, who they're talking to, and when they have access to apps. Apple views these steps as important to protect children. It says these safety features are designed to build on already existing parental controls. The company says the first and most important step a parent can take to ensure age-appropriate experiences is to set up a child account. It's required for children under 13 and is available for those up to 18. I'm Sarah Lee Kessler.
2: The U.S. Postal Service is highlighting safety this month as part of Dog Bite Awareness Month. Post office officials are urging dog owners to keep their pets secured and away from the mailbox when it's time for the mail to arrive. Over 5,000 dog bites involving mail carriers were reported across the country last year. I'm Tammy Trujillo.
5: Hi, everyone. Looks like we've got clear skies tonight, but it's going to take a while to cool. Overnight lows will be in the mid-70s. Tomorrow for Wednesday, we've got sunshine. Temperatures will warm quickly. Our highs will be in the low 90s. Our heat index, 105+. On Thursday, sunny skies and a high of 93. We'll bring in scattered showers, a few thunderstorms after midnight Thursday night, about a 50-50 shot of showers and storms on Friday. Highs Friday, upper 80s. From the Arkansas Now Weather Center, I'm meteorologist Laura Huckabee.

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1: Hi, everyone. Looks like we've got clear skies tonight, but it's going to take a while to cool. Overnight lows will be in the mid-70s. Tomorrow for Wednesday, we've got sunshine. Temperatures will warm quickly. Our highs will be in the low 90s. Our heat index, 105+. On Thursday, sunny skies and a high of 93. We'll bring in scattered showers, a few thunderstorms after midnight Thursday night, about a 50-50 shot of showers and storms on Friday. Highs Friday, upper 80s. From the Arkansas Now Weather Center, I'm meteorologist Laura Huckabee.

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1: The U.S. is launching strikes against Iran in response to the downing of a U.S. helicopter over the Strait of Hormuz. U.S. Central Command announced this afternoon that the self-defense strikes were conducted at the direction of the president. This after President Trump said the U.S. must respond to the attack on the helicopter out of necessity. The two service members who were on the Apache helicopter are both safe. Monday night, the president suggested that a peace deal with Iran could be possible within the next 2 or 3 days. NBC News projects Republican Steve Hilton will face off against Democrat Javier Becerra for governor of California in November. Hilton and Becerra defeated Democrat Tom Steyer to advance to the general election. Hilton came out of a packed field where candidates from all parties appear on the same ballot, and the top two vote-getters move on to the general election in November. Texas teen Carmelo Anthony is being sentenced to 35 years in prison after his murder conviction. A jury found the now 19-year-old Anthony guilty of stabbing and killing 17-year-old Austin Metcalf during a confrontation at a high school track meet in Frisco last year. Anthony will have to serve at least half the sentence before he's eligible for parole. The State Department's testing a paid shortcut for U.S. visitor visa interviews starting July 1st. The $750 fee is for some foreign tourists and business travelers who need a B-1 or B-2 visa. It will be on top of the current $185 visa application fee and offered only at certain U.S. embassies and consulates. The agency says the test is aimed at addressing long interview waits and last-minute travel before major U.S. events. The Stanley Cup Final is all tied up following the Hurricanes' 5-3 victory over the Golden Knights in Game 4 in Las Vegas. Jordan Staal led the way with a pair of goals for the Canes, who have yet to lose back-to-back games in the postseason. It's the first time in the history of the Cup Finals that both teams have scored at least 3 goals in each of the first 4 games. The series now shifts back to Carolina for Game 5 on Thursday in Raleigh. I'm Tammy Trujillo. New federal data shows health insurance is getting more expensive for many Americans buying coverage on the open market. Monica Nelson reports.
2: According to the Centers for Medicare and Medicaid Services, the average subsidized premium on healthcare.gov is projected to be about $50 a month, a modest increase from last year. But a new analysis from the Kaiser Family Foundation shows people who don't qualify for financial assistance will feel a sharper impact. Their average monthly premium expected to climb to around $178. KFF says the average marketplace deductible is now $3,786, the highest ever recorded. I'm Monica Nelson.
1: Federal workplace bias guidelines in place since 1978 are being rejected by the Justice Department. The DOJ challenge argues companies should not be punished just because a job test, background check, or promotion affects groups differently. The department warns the rejected policies can push employers to focus on race instead of job needs. Under DOJ's view, workers would have to show the rule blocked people unfairly, that the company had another fair way to judge the same thing. Apple's previewing its new child safety features. Sarah Lee Kessler has the details.
3: They're being rolled out to make it easier for parents to manage the content their kids can see, who they're talking to, and when they have access to apps. Apple views these steps as important to protect children. It says these safety features are designed to build on already existing parental controls. The company says the first and most important step a parent can take to ensure age-appropriate experiences is to set up a child account. It's required for children under 13 and is available for those up to 18. I'm Sarah Lee Kessler.
1: The U.S. Postal Service is highlighting safety this month as part of Dog Bite Awareness Month. Post office officials are urging dog owners to keep their pets secured and away from the mailbox when it's time for the mail to arrive. Over 5,000 dog bites involving mail carriers were reported across the country last year. I'm Tammy Trujillo.
4: Hi, everyone. Looks like we've got clear skies tonight, but it's going to take a while to cool. Overnight lows will be in the mid-70s. Tomorrow for Wednesday, we've got sunshine. Temperatures will warm quickly. Our highs will be in the low 90s. Our heat index, 105+. On Thursday, sunny skies and a high of 93. We'll bring in scattered showers, a few thunderstorms after midnight Thursday night, about a 50-50 shot of showers and storms on Friday. Highs Friday, upper 80s. From the Arkansas Now Weather Center, I'm meteorologist Laura Huckabee.

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1: Hi, everyone. Looks like we've got clear skies tonight, but it's going to take a while to cool. Overnight lows will be in the mid-70s. Tomorrow for Wednesday, we've got sunshine. Temperatures will warm quickly. Our highs will be in the low 90s. Our heat index, 105+. On Thursday, sunny skies and a high of 93. We'll bring in scattered showers, a few thunderstorms after midnight Thursday night. About a 50-50 shot of showers and storms on Friday. Highs Friday, upper 80s. From the Arkansas Now Weather Center, I'm meteorologist Laura Huckabee.

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And you tell me that you don't think I'd be with her if I could just have known her

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0: 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EAB, East Arkansas Broadcasters. 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
1: The U.S. is launching strikes against Iran in response to the downing of a U.S. helicopter over the Strait of Hormuz. U.S. Central Command announced this afternoon that the self-defense strikes were conducted at the direction of the president. This after President Trump said the U.S. must respond to the attack on the helicopter out of necessity. The two service members who were on the Apache helicopter are both safe. Monday night, the president suggested that a peace deal with Iran could be possible within the next 2 or 3 days. NBC News projects Republican Steve Hilton will face off against Democrat Javier Becerra for governor of California in November. Hilton and Becerra defeated Democrat Tom Steyer to advance to the general election. Hilton came out of a packed field where candidates from all parties appear on the same ballot, and the top two vote-getters move on to the general election in November. Texas teen Carmelo Anthony is being sentenced to 35 years in prison after his murder conviction. A jury found the now 19-year-old Anthony guilty of stabbing and killing 17-year-old Austin Metcalf during a confrontation at a high school track meet in Frisco last year. Anthony will have to serve at least half the sentence before he's eligible for parole. The State Department's testing a paid shortcut for U.S. visitor visa interviews starting July 1st. The $750 fee is for some foreign tourists and business travelers who need a B-1 or B-2 visa. It will be on top of the current $185 visa application fee and offered only at certain U.S. embassies and consulates. The agency says the test is aimed at addressing long interview waits and last-minute travel before major U.S. events. The Stanley Cup Final is all tied up following the Hurricanes' 5-3 victory over the Golden Knights in Game 4 in Las Vegas. Jordan Staal led the way with a pair of goals for the Canes, who have yet to lose back-to-back games in the postseason. It's the first time in the history of the Cup Finals that both teams have scored at least 3 goals in each of the first 4 games. The series now shifts back to Carolina for Game 5 on Thursday in Raleigh. I'm Tammy Trujillo. New federal data shows health insurance is getting more expensive for many Americans buying coverage on the open market. Monica Nelson reports.
2: According to the Centers for Medicare and Medicaid Services, the average subsidized premium on healthcare.gov is projected to be about $50 a month, a modest increase from last year. But a new analysis from the Kaiser Family Foundation shows people who don't qualify for financial assistance will feel a sharper impact. Their average monthly premium expected to climb to around $178. KFF says the average marketplace deductible is now $3,786, the highest ever recorded. I'm Monica Nelson.
1: Federal workplace bias guidelines in place since 1978 are being rejected by the Justice Department. The DOJ challenge argues companies should not be punished just because a job test, background check, or promotion affects groups differently. The department warns the rejected policies can push employers to focus on race instead of job needs. Under DOJ's view, workers would have to show the rule blocked people unfairly that the company had another fair way to judge the same thing. Apple's previewing its new child safety features. Sarah Lee Kessler has the details.
3: They're being rolled out to make it easier for parents to manage the content their kids can see, who they're talking to, and when they have access to apps. Apple views these steps as important to protect children. It says these safety features are designed to build on already existing parental controls. The company says the first and most important step a parent can take to ensure age-appropriate experiences is to set up a child account. It's required for children under 13 and is available for those up to 18. I'm Sarah Lee Kessler.
1: The U.S. Postal Service is highlighting safety this month as part of Dog Bite Awareness Month. Post office officials are urging dog owners to keep their pets secured and away from the mailbox when it's time for the mail to arrive. Over 5,000 dog bites involving mail carriers were reported across the country last year. I'm Tammy Trujillo.
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6: Here is this hour's headlines from the Arkansas Now newsroom. The U.S. Marshals Museum is closer to reaching its fundraising goal after receiving a $500,000 matching pledge from Jim and Pat Wallace of Little Rock. Museum officials said the donation brings total campaign contributions to more than $5 million toward a $12 million goal aimed at supporting long-term operations and preserving the history of the U.S. Marshals Service. Thousands of Christian music fans are expected in Benton this week for Amplify, the nation's largest free Christian music festival. The two-day event returns June 12th and 13th to Holland Chapel Baptist Church. Admission is free, but attendees are encouraged to reserve tickets online. The Little Rock Zoo is asking the public to help name four new cheetah brothers arriving this month. Voters can choose from four pairs of names through an online poll, with voting set to end this Thursday, June 11th. From the Arkansas Now Newsroom, I'm Kelly Conley.
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10: Good morning, everyone. Waking up to temperatures already close to 80 degrees. It is going to be sunny, hot today, highs in the low 90s, dangerous heat index at 105 plus. Tonight, clear, lows in the upper 70s. Tomorrow for Thursday, we'll have sunshine. Highs will stay in the low 90s. We'll bring in a few scattered showers and storms after midnight Thursday night. About a 50-50 shot of showers and storms on Friday. Highs on Friday, upper 80s. From the Arkansas Now Weather Center, I'm meteorologist Laura Huckabee.

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2: Good morning, everyone. Waking up to temperatures already close to 80 degrees. It is going to be sunny, hot today, highs in the low 90s, dangerous heat index at 105 plus. Tonight, clear, lows in the upper 70s. Tomorrow for Thursday, we'll have sunshine. Highs will stay in the low 90s. We'll bring in a few scattered showers and storms after midnight Thursday night. About a 50-50 shot of showers and storms on Friday. Highs on Friday, upper 80s. From the Arkansas Now Weather Center, I'm meteorologist Laura Huckabee.

some way. 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
1: Maine Democratic Senate candidate Graham Plattner is advancing to the general election. Plattner thanked his supporters at a rally on Tuesday night.
2: It is deeply humbling to stand here as your Democratic nominee.
1: The retired U.S. Marine defeated Governor Janet Mills and David Costello in Tuesday's primary. Plattner will face Republican incumbent Senator Susan Collins in the November midterms. U.S. bases in the Middle East have come under Iranian attack in response to earlier U.S. strikes on Iran. U.S. Central Command announced those strikes Tuesday in retaliation for the downing of an Apache helicopter over the Strait of Hormuz. Speaker Mike Johnson describes the U.S. response.
3: It's targeted strikes to the radar, missile, and command and control sites, and it is defensive in nature.
1: Now there are reports of Iranian attacks on sites in Jordan, Bahrain, and Kuwait. Texas teen Carmelo Anthony is being sentenced to 35 years in prison after his murder conviction. More from Mark Mayfield.
4: Earlier on Tuesday, a jury found the now 19-year-old Anthony guilty of stabbing and killing 17-year-old Austin Metcalf during a confrontation at a high school track meet in Frisco last year. Anthony will have to serve at least half the sentence before he is eligible for parole. The jury in the Dallas suburb of McKinney came back with the sentence after further deliberations. The judge told them they could consider a sudden passion when a defendant commits an act because they didn't take the time to cool off when sentencing. I'm Mark Mayfield.
1: President Trump will sign an immigration enforcement funding measure this morning. The bill was approved in a House vote on Tuesday. It will fund ICE and Border Patrol through the end of Trump's term. The bill includes $38 billion for ICE and $26 billion for Border Patrol. I'm Michael Kastner. NASA is revealing the names of the four astronauts who will fly on next year's Artemis 3 mission. More from Rory O'Neill.
5: The Artemis 3 mission will test how well the Orion crew capsule can rendezvous and dock with lunar landers by SpaceX and Blue Origin while still in low Earth orbit.
6: Being that unifying link between the phenomenal Artemis 2 mission we just had 2 months ago and the Artemis 4 mission that will follow ours.
5: Artemis 3 commander Randy Bresnik. Others making the trip include pilot Luca Parmitano from Italy, veteran astronaut Frank Rubio, and the rookie Andre Douglas. Their mission to launch late next year as NASA and its commercial partners hope to land humans back on the moon in 2028. I'm Rory O'Neill.
1: The controversial former head of the Border Patrol, Gregory Bovino, is launching a possible White House run. More from John Fink.
7: The former Border Patrol commander has set up an exploratory committee for a 2028 presidential bid after retiring in March following nearly 30 years on the job. Bovino told News Nation he could move forward with a full campaign and says he supports large-scale deportations, even saying he would take a front-line role as president. He became known during the Trump administration's immigration crackdown and has stayed outspoken since leaving government, including criticism of current policies. For now, this is an exploratory effort, and the next step would be deciding whether to formally enter the 2028 race. I'm John Fink.
1: OpenAI has filed to take its stock public. Mitch McCann reports.
8: In a post online, OpenAI said it recently submitted what is known as a confidential S-1, the formal filing required for an IPO or initial public offering. The company went on to say, "We have not decided on timing yet. It may be a while because there are things we want to do that are likely easier as a private company."
1: OpenAI said it's making the announcement now, however, because it's expecting the news to leak. It comes weeks after the company's rival Anthropic made the same move. I'm Michael Kastner.
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10: Good morning, everyone. It is now time for some local and regional news. Windwater Utilities is nearing the completion of one building as part of the rebuild of the wastewater treatment plant. Windwater Utilities General Manager Blake Marotti told members of the Wind City Council last night that a walkthrough of the administration building at the site was performed last week. He says that crews are working on a final punch list for that building. Marotti says that the maintenance building is right behind that. However, the contractor has requested a 60-day extension for the maintenance building. Marotti says that building should be wrapping up in August, with the remaining building, the wastewater treatment plant itself, on target to be finished in June of next year. The wastewater treatment plant was among the buildings damaged or destroyed in the March 31, 2023 tornado. That includes Wynn High School, several churches, and hundreds of other buildings and structures. The new Wynn High School is also expected to be completed by next summer. Real estate and personal property taxes for 2025 are now due and will be considered delinquent after October 15th. Real estate and personal property taxes can be viewed online through the Act Data Scout website at actdatascout.com. Taxpayers can access their records by selecting Arkansas, tax records, and then Cross County. The records can be viewed and taxes paid online through that website. Payments can also be made through the Cross County Collector's Office by cash, money order, cashier's check, personal checks on current taxes only, or debit and credit cards. Current personal taxes must be paid before real estate taxes. A processing fee will be charged for using a debit or credit card. Partial payments on current taxes can be made, but all payments must be made by October 15th. Business owners in the city of Wynn are reminded that they are required to renew their business license by Wednesday, July 1st. That is also the deadline for contractors and lawn care workers. Business licenses are handled through the Wynn Police Department, while the license for contractors and lawn care workers goes through the Wynn Fire Department. The fire department says a state license and proof of insurance are needed in order for contractors and lawn care workers to renew their privilege license. For more information, you can either contact the Wynn Police Department at 870-238-8718 or call the Wynn Fire Department at 870-587-0601. As we have reported, drought conditions are continuing in Arkansas, with a portion of Northeast Arkansas in extreme drought. Jenna Martin of the Cross County University of Arkansas Extension Service comments about that.
11: The last drought we've had, I don't know if that took up just around maybe 15 inches still in the deficit of rainfall compared to where we're normally at. You know, normally we have really wet winters and springs. And normally it's just something to expect. And then by the time we get in there to plant, we might have to dodge a few rain showers. But it was really dry all fall. You know, we had all that rain last April and wish we could have saved it up to through the year last summer. And then when we got moving into fall, it turned dry and it just never did. We never did get a rain until here lately. We've gotten a lot more timely rains. It's been a lot. But it's very odd. Every year is different. And there used to be some kind of patterns that you'd kind of expect during different seasons, but it doesn't seem to be that way anymore.
10: Martin says there are concerns about the water table level in East Arkansas. In fact, Martin says one county is using reservoirs for their irrigation water.
11: For years, they've always wanted to keep that in mind and working. I know in other places of the state, you know, around Stuttgart, those areas, they have a lot of reservoirs that they work out of. And those reservoirs were already dry when they were trying to get things planted and get things watered to get it up. So that was already getting to be an issue for them. And I think crop insurance was able to come into play on some of that, given that that was their only source of being able to water was with reservoirs. But we've always tried to use good management practices where it comes just even programs like Pot Planner, where you can help better water efficiency of use of your water when you're watering during the season. But it's always been a concern, something they've kind of been on the forefront for years, just to be able to stay ahead of that.
10: Jenna Martin. Experts say parts of Arkansas need from 12 to 20 inches of rain over the next 2 months to come out of drought conditions. The Wynn School District has welcomed two new assistant coaches for the Yellow Jackets baseball program. They are Jackson Emler of Jonesboro and Gage Watson of Marion. Both are former high school and college players. Emler played at Crowley's Ridge College in Paragould and at Williams Baptist University in Walnut Ridge. He received a degree in sports management from Crowley's Ridge College and a master's in physical education and coaching from the University of Arkansas. Emler has over 6 years of coaching experience, including 2 years as a graduate assistant at the University of Arkansas at Monticello. He will also be a PE teacher at Wynn Primary School. Watson was a member of the Class 5A state champion Marion Patriots and continued his playing career at Crowder College in Missouri, where he received All-American honors. Watson finished his degree at Arkansas State. He will also be serving as a coach for the basketball Yellow Jackets and will teach PE on both the primary and high school campuses.
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10: Let's take a look at the weather. Heat and humidity will persist through the end of the week with daily highs in the low to mid-90s. Daily bouts of showers and storms resume Friday and continue into the middle of next week. A weak shortwave will move just north of the forecast area today, allowing the center of a high-pressure ridge to recenter along the Texas-Louisiana border. While earlier forecasts predicted heat indices reaching 105 this afternoon, increased cloud cover from the aforementioned shortwave should decrease temperatures by a degree or two. Therefore, a heat advisory was not issued. This trend will linger into Thursday with afternoon highs in the low to mid-90s. On Friday, an upper level trough will move across the Great Lakes region and eject a weak cold front into the mid-south. Showers and thunderstorms will accompany this feature. Poor upper level support will negate severe weather probabilities in the region. Instead, expect typical summertime storms throughout the day. A wet and unsettled pattern will continue into the weekend as the frontal boundary stalls over the area. Bouts of showers and storms are anticipated each day, with rainfall totals through Sunday around 1.5 inches. The upcoming work week will remain unsettled as yet another frontal boundary approaches the region. Increased cloud cover and rain chances will allow afternoon highs to decrease to the low and mid-80s by Tuesday. Long-range guidance places slightly better shear over the Mid-South on Wednesday as an upper-level trough moves over the region. This may be our next shot at organized storms, but it remains too early to tell specifics. Today, you can expect mostly sunny skies, highs in the lower 90s. Southwest winds 5 to 10 miles per hour. Heat index values up to 106. Tonight, clear. Lows in the mid-70s. South winds 5 to 10 miles per hour with gusts up to 20 miles per hour. Tomorrow, sunny. Highs in the mid-90s. Southwest winds 10 to 15 miles per hour with gusts up to 25 miles per hour. Again, heat index values up to 106. Thursday night, mostly clear in the evening, then mostly cloudy with a chance of showers with a slight chance of thunderstorms after midnight. Lows in the mid-70s. Southwest winds 5 to 10 miles per hour, chance of rain 50%. Then on Friday, partly sunny with a chance of showers. A slight chance of thunderstorms in the morning, then a chance of thunderstorms in the afternoon. Highs in the upper 80s. Northwest winds around 5 miles per hour, chance of rain 50%. Friday night, partly cloudy. A slight chance of showers and thunderstorms after midnight. Lows in the lower 70s. Chance of rain 20%.
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15: Good morning, I'm Scotty Woodson from the EAB Ag Network with your EAB Early Morning Market Update. Let's recap the markets and how they closed yesterday. July corn to 419 and a half up 3/4, with September corn to 427 and a half unchanged. July soybeans at 1113 and 3/4 down 2. August soybeans 1118 and 3/4 down 2.5. July wheat at 585 and a quarter up 2, with September wheat at 596 and 3/4 up 1. July cotton at 7126 down 213. December cotton at 7530 down 231. July rice 1239 down 8 cents, with September rice at 1275 and a half down 7.5. Moving on to livestock now, June live cattle at 248.02 and a half up 150. August live cattle at 239.70 up 297 and a half. August feeder cattle at 354.15 up 345. September feeder cattle at 350.70 up 325. June lane hogs at 93.57 and a half down 45. With July hogs at 96.15 down 122 and a half. That's your EAB Early Morning Market Update, and I'm Scotty Woodson. Have a great day.
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10: Good morning, everyone. It is now time for some local

0: Delta Regional Authority for a bridge replacement on North O Street, while the other was to place a lien on condemned property on East Jackson Street that has already been torn down by the city. When Mayor Jennifer Hobbs says the city has discussed the replacement of three bridges, one on North O Street, another on South O Street, and the third on C Street. The estimate to replace the North O Street Bridge is $1,064,000. The DRA grant will provide $1 million of that amount, with the city having to pay the additional $64,000. The estimates to replace the other two bridges are also well over $500,000. Alderman also approved the purchase of e-ticket software for District Court. The cost of the software, $5,000, is being split with the county. The council also agreed to make both code enforcement animal control officers full-time positions and approved the reappointment of James Nickerson to the City Planning Commission. The U.S. Army Corps of Engineers and the USDA are teaming up to increase domestic fertilizer and thus save farmers money. They're doing that by speeding up the production of new fertilizer plants across Mid-America.
1: We've used the Energy Executive Order to permit more than 1,000 energy-related facilities. We are taking that same effort and applying it now to fertilizer.
0: That was Adam Tell of the U.S. Army Corps of Engineers. Tell says one such plant is already in production.
1: This facility happens to be located on the Mississippi River, and there's a reason for that, and that's because the inland waterway system that we build and maintain enables the inputs for farmers all across America in the heartland to go into the system and then to have their products flow throughout the country into the world.
0: The USDA Fertilizer and Production Program is funded by the CCC. It provides grants to build new plants and to modernize equipment. The St. Francis County University of Arkansas Extension Service has joined in this year's Arkansas Diamond Trial. The Cross County Extension Service is also participating in this year's trial, which evaluates how plants fare in the Arkansas climate using monthly height and width measurements. The plants that are part of the trial include Salvia Mystical Blue, Solarscape Salmon Punch Impatiens, Red White Picotee Dianthus, and Bonanza Flame French Marigold. They're planted at the courthouses in both Cross and St. Francis counties, as well as the Cross County Library in Wynn. Hogapalooza Barbecue in Wynn will host a fundraiser Saturday to support Savvy Hink, who is the 4-year-old granddaughter of Brad and Allison South, and Sherris and Larry Lewis, all of Wynn. Savvy was diagnosed with stage 3 rhabdomyosarcoma cancer, which is found in her abdomen. She is currently receiving treatments in St. Jude Children's Research Hospital. Her parents are Morgan and Jake Hink of Hot Springs. Proceeds from Saturday's sale will help cover expenses for the family. The sale will begin at 11:30 a.m. Saturday in the Sears parking lot. Boston butts, ribs, barbecue sandwiches, and more will be available. Savvy Strong bracelets are also being sold. More information is available on the Hogapalooza social media page. Vendor applications are now available online for the 2026 Hickory Fest. There are no vendor fees this year. However, there are only 40 spots available that will be provided on a first-come, first-served basis. Sponsors will receive the first vendor spots. There are no limits for food trucks. Vendors will be required to set up by 9 a.m. on the day of the festival, which is set for Saturday, October 24th at the City Park in Hickory Ridge. Vendors are asked to stay until 5 p.m. that day. Vendors can include arts and crafts, food and beverages, and unique and creative products. More information is available on the Hickory Fest social media page or by emailing hickoryfestcommittee@gmail.com or call 870-588-2435 or 870-362-0330. The Wynn Yellow Jackets saw their first competition of the Randy Coleman era over the weekend as part of the annual Beast of the East 7-on-7 camp in Hoxie. Yellow Jackets coach Randy Coleman says the team is slowly adjusting to the new offense.
2: Coach Toddy left a disciplined, strong bunch. You know, the biggest thing is just adjusting to the change in offense. You've had a program that's been either, you know, split back veer or flex bone.

0: for 10 years, and you know, we come in here throwing the ball a little bit. It's taken some adjustments, but you know, all in all, I'm super happy. Great kids, a great coaching staff, great community. You know, couldn't be happier. We've probably got about a third of the offense in, and probably half the defense. So we need to continue to install, continue to put things in and rep things that we've done throughout the spring. But just clean it up. Just get to where we're as sharp as we can be once August rolls around.
1: Randy Coleman. The Jackets will open the 2026 season on Friday, August 28th at home versus Marion. Prior to that is a scrimmage on Tuesday, August 18th at Osceola.
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1: In the community calendar, a severe weather safety class will be held on Thursday, June 11th at the Bill Thomas Tech Center in Wynn. It will be led by Jacob Hess, a volunteer firefighter for the Wynn Fire Department. Wynn High School softball tryouts will be held on Thursday, June 11th at the Wynn Sports Complex. The tryouts will be held from 10 a.m. to noon. Pre-registration can be completed online by emailing abusby@wynnschools.org. A Juneteenth barbecue contest will be held Saturday, June 13th at the Odell McCallum Community Center. It will be held from 1 p.m. to 6 p.m. There is a $25 entry fee. Contact Ashley Harris at 870-208-3974 or Jeremy Bailey at 870-588-5349 for more information. The Cross County Quorum Court, Wynn School Board, and the Cross County School Board will meet on Monday, June 15th. The Cross County Quorum Court meeting is at the Cross County Courthouse. The Wynn School Board meeting is at the Wynn Administration Building. And the Cross County School Board meeting is at the Cross County Administration Building.
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5: Here is this hour's headlines from the Arkansas Now Newsroom. Tuesday marked 31 years since the disappearance of Morgan Nick, who vanished from an Alma, Arkansas ballpark in 1995. Her case remains unsolved, but investigators announced a major development in 2024, identifying Billy Jack Lynx as a suspect through DNA testing. Lynx died in prison in 2000. Since her daughter's disappearance, Colleen Nick has helped other families of missing children through the Morgan Nick Foundation. A $7 million grant from the Windgate Foundation will fund full scholarships for 30 University of Arkansas for Medical Sciences students over the next 2 years. The grant will provide 15 full-time scholarships for students entering in 2027 and 15 more in 2028, while a $5 million endowment will help sustain the Chancellor Scholars Program in future years. From the Arkansas Now Newsroom, I'm Kelly Conley.
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10: 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This is Yawn Patrol.

0: right, we'll see if we have all the buttons pushed right here.
1: As the world turns.
0: Yes.
1: Yom Patrol is back.
0: And they used to have As the Stomach Turns. Was that Carol Burnett?
1: I think so.
0: They did a parody on that.
1: As the Stomach Turns.
0: Yeah. Tim Conway and Harvey Korman.
1: All the good stuff.
0: Yeah. Vicki Lawrence, I believe. Lyle Wagner.
1: What's up, Bill?
0: Oh, good morning. How are you? Well, I'm up, I think.
1: It's Wednesday. They call this hump day because there's just 2 days after this that most of us come to work.
0: That's right. And, you know, it's nice to have the daylight when we come in now.
1: It is nice. I don't mind that at all. I can find my car.
0: But if it's 80 degrees and 100% humidity.
1: Ooh, that's a little tough to start the day.
0: Man.
1: Yeah.
0: It's tough.
1: You feel like you need to go back in and start over.
0: Yeah. But we'll talk about the weather.
1: Yeah, we will.
0: You've got all the updates on the weather there, and we'll talk a little bit about it. Everyone complains about the weather, but nobody does anything about it.
1: Yeah.
0: Calvin Coolidge. Something like that. Mark Twain, I believe. Here we go.
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0: All right. Must be June because they're busting out all over.
1: Mm-hmm.
0: Good job, kiddos.
1: Mm-hmm. I can't find the forecast. Here it is.
0: Okay. I've got an extra over here.
1: I'm hearing I'm hearing fuzzy stuff.
0: I am hearing fuzzy stuff, too.
1: Am I hearing?
0: I thought it was just my cords
1: here. No,
0: it's
1: not. I got some stuff going on over here.
0: Yeah, I do, too. Well, maybe we're okay. I hope it's not on the air.
1: Me, too. Heat advisory remains in effect from 11 o'clock to 8 p.m. I believe it, okay?
0: Mm-hmm.
1: Also, this is not the right forecast.
0: Oh, that's not the right one. Here, take this.
1: I got one.
0: You got it. All right.
1: This is the 10th. That's the 9th.
0: Oh, let's throw that one away.
1: Let's see. Yeah. Mostly sunny, highs in the lower 90s. Southwest winds 5 to 10, heat index values up to 106. Tonight, clear. Lows in the mid-70s. South winds 5 to 10, gusts up to 20. Tomorrow, sunny, highs in the mid-90s, heat index values up to 106 with, oh, goodness gracious, Thursday night, mostly clear, then mostly cloudy. Got a chance of showers, 50% chance with lows in the mid-70s. Friday, partly sunny, chance of showers, slight chance of thunderstorms in the morning, highs in the upper 80s, chance of rain 50%. Friday night, partly cloudy, lows in the lower 70s, chance of rain 20%. For this weekend, it's going to be mostly sunny with a chance of showers and thunderstorms, highs in the lower 90s, chance of rain 50%. And Sunday showers are likely, and a 70% chance with highs in the upper 80s.
0: All right. Right now, I said 100% humidity. I was joking, but it is 97%.
1: Mm-hmm.
0: And we've got some winds south-southwest at 3, gusting to 12 miles per hour right now. Barometer 30.06. Looks like it's on the rise. And looks like temperature right now is 76. That is our overnight low. It could drop a little bit, but it's going to be right around there. Yesterday's high, let me see if I wrote that down. I did not write it down. Hold on. 91.
1: Okay.
0: There we go. Oh, we've got a caller. Let's go ahead and do this.
1: Good morning, Gerald Britton. How are you?
0: Oh, did we miss him?
1: Wait,
0: hold on.
1: We missed
0: Try
1: him.
0: Try that. We missed him.
1: He hung up.
0: Okay.
1: It took too long to get to him. We're sorry,
0: Gerald. I'm sorry
1: Call
0: about
1: back,
0: that.
1: Gerald.
0: We were right in the middle of the weather, and I could hear that in the background, and we just couldn't get to it. Had to do that right now. Now, you sure it's hump day, Wednesday? It feels kind of like Monday.
1: It kind of does a little bit, doesn't it?
0: I think it may be the humidity.
1: I know that people are coming in a whole lot tighter after a hard day's work. And, you know, you and I are so blessed that we have a job inside in the air conditioning. We really are.
0: Yes, we are.
1: Here we go.
0: All right, let's see if this will work.
1: Good morning, Gerald Britton. You're live on Yacht Patrol. Sorry we missed your call.
0: Hold on. Let me try this.
2: Oh, Bill.
0: Gerald,
2: how are you?
0: Good morning. I'm sorry. I didn't have the right button pushed. We're setting up.
2: Y'all made me talking this morning because it sounds like y'all are frying bacon in the background.
1: Thank you. That's good to know that it is there. Thank you so much for telling us, Gerald.
0: Thank you. We'll see what we
2: all
0: can
2: right,
0: do.
2: Y'all have a great day.
1: You
0: yes,
1: too.
0: Sir.
1: Thank
0: okay,
1: you.
0: Thank you. So it is, could mm-hmm. be humidity affecting that. I don't know. I thought it was my headset.
1: Evidently not.
0: But we'll try to get that taken care of. I'll tell you what, let's go ahead and take a break here, and we'll be right back.
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0: I'm a fool for you because you're mine. I walk the line.
1: Ah, Johnny Cash there, I Walk the Line. Hey, on this date back in 1978, he was presented with a United Nations Humanitarian Award at the annual United Nations Citation Dinner in New York City.
2: That's cool.
1: Yeah, Johnny Cash doesn't seem like the type that would fit in at New York City. I used to have to go up there on business. I didn't fit in very well. I know that.
2: It's a whole different life, I understand.
1: Well, it really is. It's mm-hmm. fast-paced and a lot of concrete and steel and that kind of thing.
2: Mm-hmm.
1: That was old Johnny. Hey, Laura, we had a visitor yesterday, a couple of visitors.
2: Yeah.
1: And we remember Ken Bach and Art Rogers. They helped train us here, actually at the old station.
2: Yeah.
1: A long time ago.
2: Mm-hmm.
1: And Ken's daughter and her husband came by to see us yesterday.
2: Hmm.
1: And Laura Bach Hagen and Alan Hagen. And that was a nice visit.
2: Yeah, super, super nice that folks.
1: Too. Came down from Paragould, Arkansas.
2: Mm-hmm. Yeah. You know, when you get to meet the extended family of someone that you love and miss, that makes it even more special. So I was really, really, really, really proud to meet them. I really enjoyed getting to talk to them a little bit. Of course, they had some stories and we had some stories. And it's always really nice reminiscing the stuff that you know, can share the things that, you know, I did not know about Ken and things that she didn't realize that had happened to him here. So I just think that's really, really cool. And I can't remember. I know he was a florist for a while, but what else did he do that they told us?
1: He worked some at the movie theater
2: yeah.
1: up there, and I guess that's what's now the Collins Theater. But I think it had a different name back then.
2: Mm-hmm. And they said that, you know, you could be anywhere and Ken could say something. And his first thing that they called him was The Voice.
1: The Voice.
2: And people would say, there's Ken Bach, The Voice. Because he had the radio voice that everybody wants, y'all. I mean, it was just absolute perfection. And he didn't even have to try to do anything with it. He didn't have to try to make it better or different. It was just The Voice. And, you know, he's so much missed.
1: Yeah, his natural voice, and said that there'd be people a couple of aisles over in a grocery store or something like that, and they'd hear Ken talking, and they said, there's The Voice.
2: Mm-hmm.
1: That must be Ken Bach
2: mm-hmm.
1: over there.
2: Yeah.
1: And you could recognize him
2: mm-hmm.
1: by his voice.
2: And I don't think they'll mind, you know, us sharing the fact that where she worked at an attorney's office, Ken Bach's
1: mm-hmm.
2: daughter Laura did, and that's kind of where she met Alan, and said that he got something from the attorney, and in there was kind of a note from her, and that's kind of how they kicked it off.
1: Yeah, and he got home and opened up some paperwork, and there was this note, and next thing you knew, they kind of connected.
2: Mm-hmm.
1: And
2: yeah.
1: So that was an interesting story.
2: Very,
1: there.
2: Very sweet.
1: Yeah, but you know who named Ken the voice?
2: Who?
1: It was Ted Rand.
2: Oh.
1: From KDRS. Station up in Paragould,
2: mm-hmm.
1: and Ted Rand's name is synonymous with Northeast Arkansas Broadcasting.
2: Oh, yeah.
1: He was really
2: That's tops. Right. They said he really wanted him because he heard that
1: he
2: voice.
1: He did at
2: yeah.
1: that station. And he and Art Rogers worked there. I think Lindell maybe did for a short time.
2: I think so, too.
1: Bud Raley certainly was from that area. But interesting to get to see Laura Bach
2: it was.
1: Hagen
2: mm-hmm.
1: and her husband Alan. And Lindell knew Alan.
2: Yeah.
1: They were buddies. They had known each other from Lindell's Paragould days.
2: Mm-hmm.
1: So anyway, that was, we were reminiscing.
2: Yeah, it's
1: bit.
2: Always good to see those kind of folks.
1: Yeah. All right. Hey, we are here, and good morning to everybody. And I don't hear static in my headset anymore.
2: No. It's calmed down.
1: So
2: quite a
1: maybe
2: bit,
1: it's
2: so.
1: A calm down, and maybe Gerald doesn't need to call us and tell us it sounds like we're frying bacon again. But Gerald, if you're listening, if it's cleared up on your end, we'd love a call from you. And Laura will take good care of you.
2: There we go. We'll just be listening. I mean, you never know, y'all. When we were doing the olden days of radio, anybody that had a CB radio that was talking on at the time they drove by the station, they would come into our airwaves.
1: They sure would.
2: And
1: I remember that.
2: We could hear their conversation.
1: We could, and sometimes their conversation went out over the airwaves.
2: It did.
1: Yes.
2: Yeah. At one point, they would say, hey, good buddy. And I'm like, okay, somebody CB's coming in.
1: Yeah, here we go.
2: How are we now, Gerald?
3: Well, it's still frying in places. I think it's the atmosphere getting cut in by another radio station or something.
2: Ah, okay.
1: Okay.
2: Okay.
3: So I wanted to ask a favor of y'all. I love Mr. Ken Bach just like the rest of the community did. y'all have any clips where he's speaking that y'all could play this morning?
2: We would love to. We'll try to find some and see.
1: I don't know if we can get to it this morning.
3: I appreciate you. Thank you.
2: Okay, thank you.
1: Yeah, I don't know if we can do it on short notice like that, because they may be somewhere in some archives. I don't know where they are myself, if we have them.
2: Yeah.
1: But that's a good idea.
2: We know who knows. We might be able to reach out to him today and ask him where they are.
1: Yeah, and maybe we could have something there, maybe some with Ken and Art doing.
2: That'd be so good. I would love that.
1: We need to work on that.
2: Mm-hmm.
1: See if we could do that. Then we could just play the old tapes, because it would be a tape.
2: That would be Yom Patrol.
1: And we could just do that, and then we could go back and drink coffee and eat donuts all morning.
2: Yeah.
1: Hey, you know what it's time for?
2: School lunch menus.
1: Yes, it is.
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1: All right. And of course, schools are out for the summer, but we have these summer feeding programs going on.
2: We do. Would you like let us know what's going on?
1: Yeah. Well, we'll talk about when, because today's menu looks like for breakfast, they'll have the pizza stick, fresh fruit, fruit juice, and milk. And lunch today for the WIN students on the summer feeding program. Mozzarella sticks, mozzarella bites, I should say, with marinara sauce to dip them in, corn on the cob, baby carrots, assorted snacks, and some Capri Suns and milk. So you have a choice of two things to drink. I guess you get both of them in there.
2: I think so.
1: Yeah.
2: I think so.
1: That sounds good.
2: It does sound good.
1: All right. That's pretty much it. And, of course, they're making deliveries with Cross County Schools this summer.
2: Yes.
1: So that's another great program.
2: I'm so glad they do that. I don't remember them doing that when you and I were kids.
1: Oh, I don't remember it.
2: I really don't. But I think it's a wonderful, wonderful thing that they're doing.
1: And schools weren't air-conditioned when we were kids.
2: No.
1: Well, when we started out. Now, maybe by high school, did we have some window units, maybe?
2: I think so.
1: I think we did.
2: Yeah, the school buses weren't air-conditioned either.
1: The buses weren't either.
2: No, they were not. And after a long day at school, we don't want to talk about that. Here's some words that people used to say, or they're still saying wrong sometimes.
1: Okay.
2: Instead of saying might as well, some people thought they were saying minus well.
1: Minus well instead of minus.
2: Mm-hmm. My brother thought that people that live next door to us were next door. To us.
1: Next door, like a store.
2: Mm-hmm.
1: Next store neighbors.
2: Yep.
1: Okay.
2: And one person thought they were talking about Up and Adam, A-D-A-M, instead of Up and Adam. I don't know who Adam was, but yeah. And then someone said that they thought they were saying play it by year instead of play it by ear.
1: Okay, play it by year.
2: Yeah, instead of play it by ear.
1: I could see
2: there's
1: that.
2: Some things that I still hear wrong. Especially in songs.
1: Well, I was thinking, when you started on this, I thought about that, and my mom always got the lyrics wrong.
2: Yeah, it's hard sometimes, and especially now, it's harder to hear sometimes what they're saying because they're screaming. But some of the songs, I mean, there was a song when I was growing up, my mom was expecting my sister, and it says, the bridge is washed out, and I can't swim, and I thought they were saying, my baby's going to have a child, but they were saying the bridge is on the other side or something like that. So, I mean, I had that completely wrong. And then Hearts Made of Stone, I thought they were singing Hot Tomato Sauce.
1: Okay, Hot Tomato Sauce.
2: None of it made sense, but I thought that they were, that's what they're, and of course, there's got to be lyrics out there that people just really, it didn't make sense, but it sounded good at the time.
1: Well, my mom had one, the Hamilton Joe Frank and Reynolds song, Don't Pull Your Love Out on Me, Baby.
2: Yeah.
1: She thought they were saying, don't pour your love out on the table. I thought, don't pour your love out on the table.
2: That's good.
1: It's like, Mom, it's not that. And then, what was the box top song, Cry Like a Baby?
2: Yeah.
1: When I think about the good love she gave me, I cry like a baby.
2: Yeah.
1: Mama thought it was, a colicky baby instead of I cry like a baby. That's what it, I had to think on that.
2: I love it.
1: She thought they were saying a colicky baby. Yeah. A colicky, I cry like a baby.
2: Well, Paul Anka had a song in the 70s that the people requested a lot, Bill, that you and I played on Platter Party, and she would say, would you please play My Eyes of Georgia? Well, it was really My Eyes Adored You.
1: My Eyes
2: But she
1: adored
2: thought they were
1: you.
2: Saying My Eyes of Georgia, and I always knew what she was talking about, so I'd just play it.
1: You just go ahead and play it.
2: Yeah, I know that she
1: My
2: meant.
1: Eyes of Georgia.
2: But some of them, they kind of like run their words together, and it's hard to understand them.
1: Yeah. John Prine, a songwriter, folk singer, he had a story and had a song that he wrote, and one of the lyrics was, a half an inch of water and you think you're going to drown.
2: Mm-hmm.
1: Well, one of his listeners requested that song one time in concert, and she said, play the Happy Enchilada song. And he said, the Happy Enchilada song. And she said, yeah, the Happy Enchilada and you think you're going to drown. And he said, well, it's half an inch of water and you think you're going to drown.
2: Got a text. It says that Creedence Clearwater Revival, there's a bathroom on the right.
1: Yes,
2: there's a bad moon on the rise.
1: That's right. And that's what it did sound like.
2: It did sound like that.
1: To a lot of us.
2: Yes.
1: Jimi Hendrix had a song. Was it Purple Haze? And he said, excuse me while I kiss the sky.
2: Yeah.
1: And which is kind of a weird lyric
2: it
1: anyway.
2: It is anyway.
1: But some people thought it was, excuse me while I kiss this guy. Excuse me while I kiss the sky.
2: Oh, my goodness. You just never know.
1: Yeah. Rolling Stones. Don't want to be your beast of burden.
2: Yeah.
1: Don't want to be your pizza burning. Some people thought they said.
2: That's so good.
1: Don't want to be your pizza burning.
2: Yeah, that sounds right. Now, what group was it, Bill, that they played their songs backwards and they thought that they had really bad connotations to them?
1: I think it was the Beatles, wasn't it?
2: I think it was, now that you mention it.
1: If you played certain songs backwards, it gave you hints. Paul had died, and it gave you hints about Paul's death or something.
2: Good grief.
1: Yeah.
2: Mm-mm.
1: But
2: there's still songs I'm hearing wrong.
1: Mm-hmm. Well, it's easy to do. That you have the music and the vocals and all mm-hmm. that, and sometimes it's kind of hard to hear
2: and
1: exactly
2: they kind of run together.
1: Hey, let's take a quick break, and we'll be right back. Carl Baldwin's up to something.
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9: Yeah!

0: Little ways now. I can see Lindell and I the other day were talking about how Dwight Yoakam kind of maybe patterned his sound after Buck Owens, that Bakersfield, California sound.
1: Yeah, me too.
0: That was Dwight there on that one. And on this date in 87, he scored his second consecutive number one album with Hillbilly Deluxe. That song there was on Hillbilly Deluxe and Little Sister. That was the old Elvis song, wasn't it? Little Sister.
1: I think so.
0: I think it was. He redid that. Little Ways that we just heard. Please, Please, Baby. Always Late with Your Kisses. I think that was an old Lefty Frizzell song. An old classic country song there. All right. Dwight Yoakam. All right. It is 5 minutes, almost, well, about 4 minutes before seven. And that temperature is 76.6.
1: Ooh,
0: all right, 76.6. So it's not dropped any. So 76 is going to be the official overnight low. We record all that at 7 a.m. for the National Weather Service.
1: Yeah.
0: So we'll get that recorded. It got up to 91 yesterday.
1: I'm telling you, I try parking as much as I can in the shade.
0: I've noticed that.
1: I have, especially in the afternoons. Because my vehicle, I don't know about yours because you're still in the sun, but I guarantee you in the shade knocks several degrees off of it.
0: In the sun, it's tough.
1: It is.
0: You know,
1: and when you've got those, I call them just windows in the roof. I don't know what they are.
0: They're sunroofs.
1: Okay, well, they're windows in my roof. I have to try to keep the shades pulled across those because that just sun beaming down is just absolutely miserable. And then if you've got a vehicle that the air conditioner doesn't work in, that's just absolute misery. So, I'm telling you, I could use a cold front. I don't know about y'all.
0: A cold front would be nice.
1: It really would help.
0: Yeah, you've got the, what do you call them, windows in the roof?
1: Windows in the roof,
0: The sunroof.
1: Yeah. Todd Yacobian, he said the other day, there's three things for sure that are going to happen in Arkansas. Death, taxes, and heat advisories.
0: Heat advisories, yes. And the thing is about cracking your windows this time of year, you know, leaving them roll down a little bit.
1: Yeah.
0: A lot of times we have these pop-up thunderstorms.
1: Yeah. And it's happened to you before.
0: Yes. And all you come in and you leave and you go, what's that sound?
1: Yeah, Bill will run down the hallway, and I'm like, it must be raining.
0: And it's raining. Yeah, the only time I run anymore.
1: Because you got to get that. Because, I mean, there is nothing worse than a soggy car seat.
0: No, there's not. But that's the way I detail my truck sometimes.
1: Well, that's not a bad idea.
0: Yeah,
1: I saw
0: the only
1: a thing.
0: Time it gets washed on the inside that
1: for
0: way.
1: For sure. A survey the other day said, how often do you clean your vehicle? And one lady said, every day, that way it doesn't pile up on you. And I thought, when is the last time I even vacuumed mine? I don't
0: remember.
1: Every
0: day?
1: Yeah. Yeah. I mean, I can see where you'd want to clean out your, you know, extra cups or napkins or things like that. But I don't vacuum mine every day, that's for sure.
0: No, I don't. But I could see cleaning stuff out.
1: Me
0: paper,
1: too.
0: Like you said, papers and things like that. Coffee cup or whatever.
1: But I still use my back seat for storage.
0: Well, I do too. Right now, I've got an umbrella back there. I've got a towel. Sometimes I have just a towel. Just keep it in. You never know when a towel
1: you
0: might
1: don't,
0: come in.
1: No.
0: But you have to change them out every now and then.
1: Well, yeah.
0: You don't want the same towel in there forever.
1: Poor Chase always gets stuck going to check the rain when it's pouring down, so I keep him a towel.
0: You do, don't you? That's nice.
1: Because he comes back in just, you know, I mean, and we've got, it doesn't really matter. There's certain times you have to check the rain, whether it's raining or not. And so we're going to get drenched sometimes.
0: Yeah. National Weather Service.
1: That's right.
0: We're supposed to check it at 7 a.m.
1: So you got to be on time.
0: Yeah, that's what they like. Well, let's see what else is going on out there in the world. I'm going to turn the page here and see what comes up. Hey, got a few birthdays here. William Rosenberg, that's a household name. Well, it's not really. He founded Dunkin' Donuts.
1: Oh, I like him.
0: But they took the donuts out of the name, didn't they? It's just Dunkin' now.
1: I think so.
0: I think the name of the place
1: is all know what that Dunkin' means.
0: Yeah. Hey, we were in New York on business one time. I don't want to harp on New York all the time, but we had eaten at a restaurant, our group of people that we had up there, and we had had a busy day, and we had eaten in a little place near the hotel where we all stayed. We're walking back, and somebody wanted a cup of coffee, and we went in. It was then called Dunkin' Donuts, and we went in there. Well, they had sandwiches and eclairs and donuts and stuff. They were getting ready to throw out.
1: Oh, no.
0: That had been there since like noon or so.
1: No.
0: They were still good.
1: Yeah.
0: And they were like, well, we're sick of this food. We're not. When we first started to work here, we all took it home at night. But now we're kind of getting tired of it. Well, what do you want? And well, I'll take a half a club sandwich. Well, I'll take a chocolate donut. You know.
1: Sure.
0: And so they loaded us up and put it in little bags and
1: love it.
0: No charge.
1: Awesome.
0: And paid for the coffee.
1: Yeah.
0: Which is
1: yeah.
0: what we went in there for. So.
1: Got a text real quick. It said I keep a small trash can in my truck for that reason.
0: A small trash can.
1: That's good thinking. Thanks
0: you know,
1: for the
0: they
1: text.
0: Had litter bags years ago in the 60s. I think it was Lady Bird Johnson mm-hmm. wanted to keep people from littering, and he had these little litter bags. And they were kind of like a small shopping bag that you would get, maybe at Hays or something like that. Mm-hmm. But they were smaller, and you would put gum wrappers in it and
1: good idea.
0: Little pieces of paper, and then you could dump it.
1: Yeah.
0: But, hey, we are coming up on 7:01. We'll be starting the news right now, and we'll come back with some regional news, weather, and I think the mayor's going to be on today.
1: Good deal.
0: Yeah.
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3: Graham Plattner has won the Democratic Senate primary in Maine. Plattner thanked his supporters at a rally on Tuesday night.
4: It is an honor, and I will not let you down.
3: He defeated Maine Governor Janet Mills and David Costello. The retired Marine will face Republican incumbent Senator Susan Collins in the November midterms. The embattled Plattner is facing a slew of allegations, including several women reporting volatile relationships in the past. Elsewhere, incumbent Lindsey Graham is the winner in the Republican Senate primary in South Carolina, while longtime Representative Jim Clyburn secured the Democratic nod for the U.S. House. Iran's Revolutionary Guards Corps says it has launched attacks on U.S. bases in the Middle East, this in response to U.S. strikes on Iran. Mark Mayfield with more.
5: U.S. Central Command announced those strikes Tuesday in retaliation for the downing of an Apache helicopter over the Strait of Hormuz. Both crew members on board the helicopter were rescued. Now there are reports of Iranian attacks on sites in Jordan, Bahrain, and Kuwait. This all comes a day after Trump had suggested that a peace deal with Iran could be possible within the next 2 or 3 days. I'm Mark Mayfield.
3: ICE could save tens of millions of taxpayer dollars at its biggest detention camp, according to a new federal watchdog report. More from Tammy Trujillo.
6: The GAO says an immigration camp at Fort Bliss in Texas was set up so the government paid for meals and services as if it was full, even when it was nowhere even close. The report also says the camp opened without basic pieces in place, like security cameras and rooms for attorney and family visits. The GAO says ICE and the Pentagon need to fix the deal so taxpayers are not paying for empty space and make sure the camp is actually ready before people are held there.
3: Before the opening bell, Dow futures are underwater almost 400 points. I'm Michael Kastner.
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0: All right. Well, I'm not used to the news being 2 minutes sitting on this side.
1: So short.
0: Yeah, it used to be a little bit longer. All right. So we are ready, and you have a forecast over there?
2: Mm-hmm. I do.
0: All right.
2: But I don't know where it is, so why don't you read it?
0: Well, here it is.
2: Here comes the news.
0: I'll go ahead. Okay, we've got some news here. Okay. You want to go ahead and jump in there?
2: Sure. Poinsett County Sheriff Kevin Mulder has responded to a lawsuit filed by former County 911 Director Stacy Cooper. Cooper filed the lawsuit in federal court in Jonesboro last month. Mulder, Chief Deputy Ryan Price, Captain Devon Stroud, and Poinsett County are named in the 19-page complaint, which alleges Cooper was fired this past February for support of Wes Holt, who is challenging Mulder in the November general election. Cooper is also alleging sexual harassment and other violations of the First Amendment in the lawsuit. Sheriff Mulder responded to the lawsuit on social media, noting that Cooper was cautioned repeatedly about issues involving overtime spending and violations of a policy concerning access to restricted areas in the 911 center. Mulder said Cooper's termination received support from the full Poinsett County Quorum Court. The matter is being tried before U.S. District Judge D.P. Marshall Jr.
0: All right. Arkansas Farm Family of the Year program has named its 8 district farm families for 2026. Those farms will now compete for the title of Arkansas Farm Family of the Year, which will be announced in December. The East family, of Clarksdale and Crittenden, Clarkdale, that is, in Crittenden County, was named the Northeast Central District Farm Family of the Year. And they are joined by the Hornbeck family of DeWitt, that is in Arkansas County in the Southeast District, and the Vinson family of Rosebud in White County as the East Central District Farm Family of the Year. Others include the Haley family of Maysvale, that's in Benton County, and the Rogers family in Logan County, the Fosher County family in Gillum and Sevier County, and the Fawcett family in Winthrop in Little Rock, Little River County, sorry about that, and the Newland family in Dinard. And farm family program begins with the selection of the top farm families in each county and ends with the selection of the Arkansas Farm Family of the Year each December. Families are judged on farm production, efficiency, management, family life, and community leadership. All right. We are here. Weather forecast?
2: No, I need a microphone.
0: Oh, you need a microphone. That I had. It turned out you were pointing over here, and okay, we got you.
2: The city of West Memphis has approved a resolution that would allow for nuclear energy to help power future development. West Memphis Mayor Marco McClendon says the city has continued to see economic development growth. However, there is currently no way to provide power to all the businesses looking to locate in West Memphis. He says the resolution would allow for small, clean nuclear power plants to be located on the sites where additional power is needed. The power plants would roughly be the size of an 18-wheeler trailer. McClendon addressed the issue yesterday during a speech to the Memphis Rotary Club.
0: All right, the Arkansas Scholarship Lottery will host a special celebration in Cabot on Friday to celebrate the sale of the winning $1.8 billion Powerball ticket on Christmas Eve, and that'll be held at the Murphy USA gas station where the winning ticket was sold. Starts at 10 a.m. that day. The free community event will include games and prizes along with remarks from lottery officials and state and local leaders. All right, weather forecast?
2: Yeah, mostly sunny today. Highs in the lower 90s, southwest winds 5 to 10. Heat index values up to 106. Tonight clear, lows in the mid-70s, south winds 5 to 10, gusts up to 20. Tomorrow sunny, highs in the mid-90s, heat index values up to 106 again. Thursday night mostly clear. You got a 50% chance of rain with lows in the mid-70s. Now Friday's going to be partly sunny. You do have a chance of showers, a slight chance of thunderstorms. We're going to have highs in the upper 80s with a 50% chance of rain. Friday night partly cloudy, chance of rain 20%. For the weekend, mostly sunny on Saturday, highs in the lower 90s, 50% chance of rain. Sunday showers likely, 70% chance of rain with highs in the upper 80s.
0: All right. Looks like 97% humidity still out there. Winds from the south-southwest at 3, gusting to 12, about like they were a little bit ago. 30.07 on the barometer. And it is 77 degrees. Overnight low was 76 after a high in wind yesterday of 91. The mayor is in the house at a Wind City Council meeting last night. We'll be right back.
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0: All right, that's Brooks and Dunn, and we had something about Brooks and Dunn here. Oh, they released their debut album, Brand New Man. That was that song. It peaked at number one, and debut single, Brand New Man, peaked at number one on this date back in 1991. All right, now we've got the mayor in the house, Jennifer Hobbs. Good to have you this morning.
1: Good morning. Good morning. It's good to see you, Bill and Laura.
2: Good morning. Morning.
1: I don't see Bill very often anymore. Mm-hmm. So
0: we have to go to Farm Fest or Hayes Food Town or something
1: right,
0: like that.
1: That's right. So good to see you. But anyway, we did have our June City Council meeting last night and had several things on the agenda, but we started out the night with our department reports and those are all moving along. Boy, Parks and Rec has had a busy last few months. They wrapped up league ball last night, and they've hosted Farm Fest. They've hosted a few tournaments out there that went really well. Had a fishing derby, and the farmers market, the traveling farmers market, was out there Saturday. So Jason and his crew have been super busy, and Devin, everything's going well with Public Works Department. I failed to let the council know last night. We opened bids yesterday for our asphalt work for the year. We budget for that every year. So hopefully in the next couple of months, we'll see some milling going on and some resurfacing on some of our streets for our general maintenance. Blake gave his report on how the construction is going, and still on schedule right now for next June to open the wastewater treatment facility. So things are moving along nicely out there. We recognized Chief Corey Ward and his department for winning the or being awarded Fire Department of the Year for a population of 20,000 or less at State Fire Convention last week. So those guys really do a fantastic job, and so we were proud to see that they got that recognition. And
0: I had a question. I saw the picture of those guys. Did they all show up at Farm Fest to see Mustache the Band?
1: You know, they should have. I know there were some of them out there.
0: They had some classic-looking mustaches in that picture.
1: They do. I think that's on trend right now. So they looked really nice, though, in their dress uniforms for their banquet and things.
0: Congratulations.
1: And then Chief Dennis, everything's going smoothly with the police department. They're doing some training classes, and things moving along nicely there, which leads us right into our first item of business, which code enforcement and animal control falls underneath the police department. And Jessica and Levi are doing a fabulous job, but that ever since we created that animal control underneath the police department, we have had two employees. One has been full-time and one has been part-time. So I asked the council last night if they would agree to us rolling that part-time position into a full-time, because their plates are full. Code enforcement, as y'all have heard the last few months as I come in here, council's addressing some properties. We're having to take the steps to condemn some things that are not being handled. That takes a lot of time and record keeping on the part of code enforcement. Summertime especially is a busy time because you have yards, you know, they're having to chase people because people don't mow their yards, they don't keep things picked up, and the whole reason behind that, you know, you've got the health and safety and sanitary conditions for your neighborhoods. We don't want varmints breeding and things like that, but it also just helps the aesthetics with our community. It helps our property values. It makes our town look appealing, and so that is an important role. And I know we have people that get frustrated and angry, and they don't like to have code enforcement knock on their door, but your neighbors would just appreciate it if you would just keep things neat and tidy, and let's put our best foot forward for our community. So and then on the animal control side, we are just at max capacity. Puppies and dogs, some of the cutest little guys, need to be taken home to be loved on by a family. So council did approve us adding some more hours to animal control and code enforcement. So we'll be rolling Levi into full-time, and we'll just amend that budget on the backside after their approval.
0: How can, while we're on that subject, how can people get in touch if they're interested in adopting one of these dogs?
1: Oh, absolutely. They can reach out to animal control, and I left my phones in the car on accident, so I don't remember that number offhand, but okay. They can look on the Facebook page, Wind City Animal Control. We have Wind City Hall. We have the numbers. You can call us if you can't find it on Facebook or on our website. We have all those numbers, should have all those numbers easily accessible. We'll be glad to provide it if they'll just call the police department or the city hall if they can't locate that. And but by all means, Jessica brought a few dogs out to Farm Fest for people to kind of see and play with, and one did get rehomed, so we were very grateful for that. So just keep in mind, we would love to adopt some friendly little guys out and gals out to new families.
0: Okay, and spaying and neutering your pets
1: Absolutely.
0: Is so important.
1: It is, and, you know, we were... we will be bringing the low-cost spay and neuter clinic in August, and I believe in November. And we tried to do one last minute in May, and that unfortunately did not come to fruition. We did not have enough interest for the vet to bring that trailer over. But we are looking forward to having that in August. And that really does, I think, help our community. And then Keela and her crew are continuing to try to trap some cats and get those spayed and neutered. And we don't have any ordinances on cats, and we don't take cats at our shelter. That's just something that has never been addressed. You can't hardly put a cat in a fence and expect it to stay there. It's kind of hard to corral cats. So we don't, but we do encourage people to spay and neuter. And
0: but we have Keely the cat catcher in Wynn.
1: We do. And she does a fabulous job. Bless her heart. She is a great community partner. So,
0: okay. Sounds good, Mayor. We need to take a break. We'll come back and we'll be visiting with Mayor Jennifer Hobbs, mayor of the city of Wynn, had a city council meeting last night. We'll be right back.
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0: All right, we are back, and we were having serious discussions there off the air. Jennifer Hobbs, mayor of the city of Wynn, is here with us. And what else went on at the council meeting?
1: Well, while we were talking about police department, let me go ahead and mention, we did not talk about this last night at city council meeting, but it's annual privilege license, business license renewal time. That typically rolls over in June. And so we are emailing those now instead of just traditionally mailing. We emailed everyone that we had an email address for. If we did not have an email address on file, then you got a traditional renewal notice in the mail. If you haven't received yours, then please call the police department and let Miss Lori know. And but you can take care of that online now. So that's going very, very well. And overwhelmingly, the people that we've dealt with are very thankful that we can do that electronically now. So,
0: okay. Is there a slightly different category for the contractors and lawn services and things?
1: There is. So contractor's license go through the fire department.

0: Then we had to bring the district court e-citation up before council. I think Lynn might have mentioned it with quorum court last month. Judge Smith approached us. It is a system where court, for district court, the tickets that the officers write will immediately be loaded into their computer system. So currently, they have to have been manually, the district court clerks had manually had to enter tickets. So that left a lot of room for human error. And so this was a $5,000 purchase, and the county was asked to pay half, and the city was asked to pay half. And it was a one-time fee, and then there's a monthly service charge to keep that running, but the court automation will be able to continue to service that. So council approved us doing our part for the e-citation. Then the next item on the agenda was we are applying for a DRA grant for the replacement of the North Bridge on O Street. You know, I've mentioned throughout the last several years that we have been looking for grants to replace multiple bridges in Ward 4. And so we've asked for appropriations to replace these bridges. This is a new grant that came available that we are applying for that one bridge. But I went ahead and in this month's packet for the council gave them our estimation on all three of the bridges that we've talked about on the number of years, so they can see exactly why it's been so difficult to replace those bridges, because the sheer cost. And so this grant that we are applying for this time, we had to pass the resolution. It's $1 million grant. The bridge estimate is $1,064,000, and so council had to pass a resolution saying that yes, we would apply, and that if we were awarded the grant, anything over the $1 million we would be responsible for, which was $64,041. And so just kind of wanted to keep that in the forefront with the council that, you know, we are actively trying, and the sheer cost of those projects are the reason that we've been talking about it for years, but yet nothing seems to be done. It's because that's not a project that we can just take on in the city without without grant funding or other resources to help. So that one bridge is $1,064,000. There is a south bridge, metal bridge on O Street, and replacement of that one would be approximately $665,000. And then you have one bridge on C Street, and the estimate is $844,000 for that bridge. So it's very costly projects, and anything to do with drainage, unfortunately, they're always expensive. And these are, at least in our purview, that we, there are streets, so if we can get grant funding, we can do it. A lot of times drainage issues are on private property, and you know, you've got the expense of it, but then you also have the property rights, and it gets into a whole big mess. And I know with the unprecedented rains that we've had this year, there's been a lot of talk about drainage and water issues. We are very aware, and we are looking at options and things that we can do that are within our abilities.
1: But Mayor, there's no way to control when you have those downpours and things like that. It doesn't matter where you live or what city you're in, those problems are going to exist.
0: They do. And we're not the only city that has incurred that this year. I mean, the you know, 6 and 7 inch rains that come in 1 hour or 2 hours, there's nowhere to put the water. And we live on the side of Crowley's Ridge, and you know, the water flows down on top of us, and the more development that you see, the faster the water comes. And we want development. We want to grow. But that's just a repercussion of it. You're going to have the water flowing faster. It's going to hit Falls Boulevard, and it's going to dam up there and back up till it can find the outlets to get out there. And then it's going to hit the railroad track, and it's going to dam up there till it can find the outlets to get out. And then you got to get through the county ditches and out to the lane.

0: deal. And there's just multiple issues that occur. And so anyway, just wanted to bring that to the council's forefront that, you know, we are very aware and we are trying, but it's just not feasible in Wynn's budget to just go out and do these projects. You have to have state and federal partners and grant opportunities to make those things happen. So
1: that makes sense. Laura and I have been around a long time, and the underpass, we've been aware that, I mean, it's like Greer's Ferry Lake, right? When, you know,
0: it's not something that has just started happening in the last 7 years. It has happened for decades, and the more development that we see, the more water and flash flooding issues that are going to occur. And Crowley's Ridge is not going to go anywhere, so, you know, the water's going to continue to drain down on the city of Wynn. So we are aware, but.
1: Speaking of roads, is there maybe a new project coming down the pike?
0: So we have been talking about our EDA road projects, which the grant that we received to put in that road is just over $1.5 million. And we had two property owners that were affected with the construction of that road, and neither one wanted to grant the city an easement or a right-of-way to go across their property. So we had to buy the property. Unfortunately, the grant does not cover the expense of the purchase of the property. And we're at the point in the process. The engineers are about ready to bid that road construction out, but they cannot do that until the property is legally in the city of Wynn's name. And so council did approve, they had approved last month, us making the appraised value offer on the property. We have a verbal agreement from both property owners that they would accept the appraised value. And so last night, we did pass the resolution to go ahead and close on those properties at appraised value. So Kevin Watts is our city attorney, and so we'll be working with him and ProLand Title and those landowners to try to get closed and get those properties in our name as soon as possible, so the engineer can move forward and we can start bidding that project and get that done as soon as possible.
1: Sounds good. And I assume we'll probably have another traffic light added at that intersection.
0: You know, we really probably need one, and we hope so. The grant does not cover that as well.
1: Okay.
0: And RDOT would have to approve that, and it's my understanding they do kind of some kind of traffic study. The road has to be completed before they would grant that, and then we haven't got our cost estimate on that. The city would be responsible for putting that light in, is my understanding, and I believe those are about $250,000 to $300,000 is what other cities have told me to expect to spend. So it's just another hurdle.
1: You solve one problem and something else pops up.
0: Yes, sir. Yes, sir.
1: It's like those little things at Chuck E. Cheese, and the head pops up and you hit it with a hammer.
0: The whack-a-mole.
1: The whack-a-mole and something else pops. Yeah.
0: Yes, sir. Yes, sir. But it's progress. We're, you know, one step at a time. That's all we can do. And
1: well, we need to break for the birthday calendar.
0: Okay.
1: Can you stick around a couple of minutes and we'll keep going?
0: Okay.
1: Hold on if I can push the right button here.
2: Happy birthday to you. 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
1: All righty.
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0: Ah, Ray Charles. There we lost him on this date in 2004, and he died at his home in Los Angeles, California. Had a Wynn City Council meeting last night. We're visiting with Wynn Mayor Jennifer Hobbs. Take it away, Madam Mayor.
1: All right. So, trying to look over my agenda, we've skipped around a little bit. We had a resolution about placing a lien on some condemned property. So, we've talked a lot about that the last few months, City Council's taken action to actually condemn, I think it's four properties now. And so when they do take that action, then the property owner has a time period, 30 days or so, to alleviate that issue themselves. And then if they don't, then the city will take action. And so we had our first property that we were through all those steps, and the city had torn down that property because the property owner hadn't done anything with it. And so we took the resolution to City Council. It's kind of the last step in the process to try to recoup our expenses. And so now the city clerk will file a lien with the tax assessor, and or I guess it would be the treasurer. The collector, and so it will be $7,282.24. That is our expense for disposing of that house, and a 10% penalty, and that will actually go on the property tax bill. And so when the property owner goes to pay their property taxes, they must pay that lien in addition to their regular property taxes. And if they do that, then at that point, the city would be able, that they would cut us a check for that $7,282. And if for some reason the property owner quits paying their property taxes, then it would go through that process where the state land commissioner claims that property for unpaid taxes, and then that lien is still attached to that. And when that property is sold through the land commissioner's office, then the lowest price would be property taxes plus the lien, and at that point we would recoup our money. So it could be a lengthy process, but it's our we should be in line to collect our money, and hopefully the property owner will continue to pay his property taxes and we'll pay his bill, and we'll get our money by the end of the year. And it's been a process, learning process for everybody to go through. And so we do have to spend that money on the front end to get those cleaned up. But it is a way of trying to recoup our cost. So that was approved last night. And then we talked about the purchase of the property for the EDA street. And then the final item on our agenda was our pickleball court project. And so we've talked about that. City Council approved last month sending that to bid, and we opened bids yesterday morning, and we had six different companies bid on that project. Some did not bid the entire project, and so our bid opening prices were kind of all over the board. And so Blake Marotti and I went through and kind of examined those bids a little bit more in detail. I have a couple contractors today that I know for sure one's going to be available to meet with us so that we can get some clarification. And but we had a family that is making a donation of $200,000 over a 3-year period, and that is so that Stephen Meyer can be honored with that pickleball court. He loved Wynn and he loved downtown, and I think that's a great honor. And First Financial Bank had donated that property, and with the donation they reserve the rights to name that park. And Sean Williams and I have briefly discussed it, and it's probably going to be the First Financial Bank in honor of Stephen Meyer. And so we'll kind of nail that down in the future. But we're so grateful that they're going to be doing that. I've enjoyed visiting with Miss Debbie about that process. And then Cordelia Power had made a $20,000 donation towards pickleball as well. So we have a good start in covering some of the expenses on that project, and we'll be financing it over 5 years. Council approved last night of us financing up to $550,000 for the project, which was kind of middle of the road where the bids came in. So we had some come in as high as $1.3 million, and then we had some that just bid just court construction with no dirt work and things like that. So we'll be clarifying some questions that we had on a couple of contractors, and choosing which one we feel like is going to be able to perform the best for us. And hopefully we'll get that pickleball project completed by the end of the year and dress up downtown a little bit. So
0: it's great to have the tornado behind us, and now we're looking to the future, and we're doing bigger new projects and
1: yes,
0: going forward, and that's kind of a nice feeling, isn't it?
1: It is a nice feeling. And you know, when we start seeing that road construction happening and we start seeing the pickleball construction happening, it is a good feeling to be able to see progress.
2: And the splash pad is open, and people are definitely taking advantage.
1: Absolutely. Mm-hmm. The splash pad is open, and it's being utilized regularly. So things are looking good.
0: Things are looking good. They're sounding good. Mayor, it's so nice to have you. Anything else we need to discuss this morning?
1: I don't think so. I think that covered it all. I just reach out if you have any questions. You know, I'm just I take visitors, take appointments, take phone calls. So call me if you got anything.
2: Thank you so much, Mayor.
0: Sounds good. Anything from any listeners? All right, we're okay there.
1: All right. Thank you.
0: Thanks, Mayor. And we need to take a break. We'll be right back.
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drifting off to the evening news. She said, honey, what would you do if you'd have never met me? I just laughed, said, I don't know. I could take a couple guesses, though. And then tried to dig real deep. Said, darling, honestly, I do a lot more offshore fishing. Probably eat more drive-through chicken.

0: Woman Like You, Lee Bryce there, and he was born on this date back in 79. So how old would he be?
1: A lot younger than us.
0: 47? Is that? No, it'd be older than that. How old would...
1: I got to remember to write him a note every morning than him, so and I 80, do this. Do not ask me arithmetic questions.
0: 10,000, 20... I think 47.
1: Okay.
0: Okay, we're going to go with that.
1: Whatever you say.
0: Happy birthday, Lee Bryce. And let's see, he was born in South Carolina, a city called Sumter, South Carolina.
1: South Carolina.
0: All right. Hey, David Owens came in here and helped us out.
1: Yeah.
0: He's got a number if you're interested in maybe adopting a little doggy or a big doggy. 870-362, it looks like, 4373. Does that sound right?
1: Yeah.
0: Okay. And that's a City of Wind. Anyway, that's animal control. And Facebook, he says there's a Facebook site that has pictures of the little doggies.
1: I mean, the people that sell dogs, hey, I'm not trying to take anything away from you, but boy, when you get a rescue... That's even better.
0: Yeah.
1: You know, because you're saving them. And if you think they don't appreciate it, they know.
0: They know.
1: They have been rescued.
0: And they love to be loved.
1: Mm-hmm. For sure.
0: Yeah.
1: Well, this is something, Bill, that I better not catch you doing.
0: Uh-oh.
1: Yep.
0: I hope I haven't already done it this morning.
1: I don't think so. You better not. 1 in 10 adults have missed a once-in-a-lifetime moment because they were looking at their phone. Would you quit looking at your phone? You're missing looking at me.
0: I'm looking at you.
1: I'm sorry. That was not even. Okay. In a new survey, 1 in 10 adults admit they missed a once-in-a-lifetime moment. 46% admit they were scrolling during a situation where they should have been present, like a birthday party, a family gathering, or while sightseeing. And I have done this so many times, y'all. 52% of people say they've been distracted by their phone and they've had to rewind a movie or TV show to figure out what's even going on.
0: Well, yes, I could see that.
1: Me too. I mean, and here, I do this. 66% people say they pick up their phone for just no reason.
0: Hmm.
1: And 47% wish they could reclaim the time they wasted on their phone.
0: Well, it does happen. Sometimes I get emails on my phone. Sometimes you're reading an email or something like that, and you may miss something.
1: You know,
0: or you may be looking up something, you know, the weather. You need to know, looking at weather radar before you're doing something outside, maybe.
1: You know, and this, it's so hard to gossip. You know, I try to go home and gossip, and he's like, I already saw that on social media. And it just takes the...
0: Oh, yeah, when you
1: I've got earth-shattering news.
0: That's
1: I know,
0: right.
1: I saw that on social media. Well, good grief. You just took all the fun out of it.
0: Yeah, I hate that, too. Luann's always on top of things.
1: Mm-hmm.
0: I try to tell her something. She says, you don't understand. I have access to the same websites you do.
1: Yeah.
0: I said, well.
1: Hey, did you see what so-and-so? Yes, I saw that 2 days ago. Okay, just never mind.
0: And maybe we shouldn't, I don't know, you said gossip, but...
1: That's what I'm doing.
0: But it's news.
1: Yeah, not everything I talk about at home is news.
0: It might not be...
1: I'm the world's worst.
0: Hey, speaking of gossip, all right, we had the mayor on, and we're kind of a small town, I would say. Hey, there's a songwriter named Brandy Clark. Now, this is not Brandy Carlisle, it's Brandy Clark.
1: Yeah.
0: And she wrote a song about stuff that happens in a small town. And it's gossipy stuff. And I'm thinking we might want to play that. It's about 3 minutes.
1: We could.
0: And she has three scenarios in here, three things that happen in this small town, and there's not a lot of news going on. There's not a shopping mall. There's not, okay? So this is the big news stories are these little things. Now, I'm not condoning any of these activities these folks are doing.
1: Of course he isn't, yeah.
0: Yeah, I'm not condoning it, but this is some stuff that may happen in a small town. You may have experienced something like
1: we'll
0: this
1: see.
0: Or know somebody who
1: okay.
0: may have. So, Brandy Clark, it's called A Big Day in a Small Town.
1: All right.

0: All right, we are back, and we actually have another guest in the studio. We have Mr. Kelly Dallas of Hogapalooza Barbecue. And Kelly, let me get the recorder going. You've got a big event coming up Saturday, and it's a fundraiser, as I understand it.
1: Correct.
0: All right, go ahead and we'll get it going. Okay. All right. Laura had to step out for a minute. We'll get her mic off here. I think we're set now. All right. Kelly Dallas, Hogapalooza.
1: Yeah. Good morning.
0: Good morning.
1: So, yeah. So, this Saturday, excuse me, but I have a sore throat today. We're going to set up our trailer at the Sears lot like we always do. But this one's going to be a little special. So, Brad South, that's a member of the Hogapalooza cooking team, his granddaughter, Savvy, back in May, was diagnosed with a stage 3 tumor located in her abdomen. So what we're going to do is all the benefits from Saturday are going to go to her parents to help pay for expenses. And so that's Morgan South, Morgan Hink now, Morgan and Jake Hink, oh, thank you, from Hot Springs. And also the granddaughter of Sherris and Larry Lewis here in Wynn. So we're looking for a big crowd, and we're going to cook extra items, everything that we do, and we're going to have a few little surprises out there for everybody, so it's going to be a lot of fun. I posted it on Facebook yesterday, and that post has been shared about 325 times.
0: Right.
1: So we're expecting a big crowd. One thing I wanted to emphasize to everybody is we're going to start at 11:30. We've always started at 11 in the past, but we need just a little more time to get all of this together Saturday morning. But anyway, come on out. It's going to be for good cause. A lot of the family is going to be there in front of the tent to talk or answer questions and to thank everybody for coming out.
0: All right, sounds good. 11:30. You always start in the Sears parking lot on Saturdays at 11, but this time it'll be 11:30.
1: Just 30 more minutes.
0: Okay.
1: Yeah.
0: And you'll be there until you sell out.
1: Oh, yes.
0: Okay.
1: We're not going to leave until we sell every item.
0: Okay, and so, all the proceeds go to help Little Savvy.
1: Correct. Yes.
0: All right. What a great cause.
1: Yeah, so she's 4 years old. She's taking treatment at St. Jude in Memphis. So, you know, traveling back and forth from Hot Springs to St. Jude is expensive. And, of course, they have expenses like everybody else. So they have to take off work a lot for travel. So anyway, we're just going to do what we can just to help out.
0: All right, sounds good. And your Facebook page is Hogapalooza. That's spelled HogaPalooza, LLC. And Hogapalooza, you've got a great picture of Savvy on here. And I guess was that taken at St. Jude?
1: It was.
0: That's what it looks like to me. And you've got your menu on your Facebook page.
1: Correct.
0: And all sorts of great menu items. And you got the prices there. And as you said, a few surprises. You need to go by Sears parking lot and check out Kelly and Hogapalooza this Saturday.
1: So, you know, kids are great. Brad told me that they were talking to Savvy about the possibility of losing her hair. And she told Brad, she said, well, if that happens, when it grows back, I hope it grows back blue.
0: Blue, okay.
1: So, yeah. You know, the innocence of kids is just hilarious, man.
0: That's great.
1: So, anyway.
0: Got blonde hair now. If it grew back blue, she'd have blue and gold like the Yellow Jacket.
1: There you go.
0: Yeah.
1: There you go. But anyway, hope everybody can make it out. Like I said, we're going to do a lot more than we usually do. We started actually cooking last night.
0: Wow.
1: So it'll be every day this week up until Saturday morning. So anyway, come on out, get some good barbecue, visit.
0: I noticed lamb gyros on the menu. Not spelled like gyros, but it's not Gyro Gardner. It's pronounced gyros, I believe.
1: Yes.
0: Now, that's a Greek word.
1: However, in Wynn, Arkansas, they're called gyros.
0: They're called gyros. All right. It's all Greek to me.
1: Yeah, me too. All right.
0: All right. Kelly Dallas, Hogapalooza, a big event for an important cause.
1: Yeah.
0: And let's help Savvy out. And, of course, St. Jude has free treatment, but there's so many expenses involved for the family, especially parents living in Hot Springs and back and forth and missing work. And this is going to help the whole family.
1: Yeah, I appreciate you guys letting me come over here.
0: Okay, we're going to be having some of your spots airing the next couple of days. When we kill the mics here, I'm just going to throw a spot in here. You haven't heard it yet. We recorded it yesterday.
1: Okay.
0: And we'll all listen to it together.
1: Great.
0: All right, Kelly Dallas, Hogapalooza, support them. 11:30, 30 minutes later start time, this Saturday, the 13th, in the Sears parking lot in Wynn.
1: Yes.
0: But the spot will tell us all that. Okay.
1: Yes. Thank you so much.
0: Thank you for what you're doing, what Hogapalooza is
1: doing. Oh, yeah. Absolutely.
0: Hogapalooza Barbecue will be set up at 11:30, yes, 11:30, 30 minutes later than usual, this Saturday morning in the Sears parking lot at the Highway 1 and Highway 64 intersection in Wynn. This is a fundraiser for Little Savvy Hink, a cancer patient at St. Jude. Please refer to Hogapalooza's Facebook page for more information on this special event. They'll have whole Boston butts, racks of ribs, family packs, barbecue plates, rib plates, barbecue sandwiches, hot links, even lamb gyros. Kelly will also be selling pints of beans, coleslaw, and sauce. So grab a plate or a sandwich for lunch and a Boston butt, some ribs, or a family pack to go for the weekend. And help support Savvy as she battles stage 3 cancer at St. Jude. That's a very special Hogapalooza barbecue fundraising event this Saturday at 11:30 in the Sears parking lot in Wynn. All right, we are back. And we'll get Kelly's mic back on there. All right. Does it meet your approval?
1: Okay. Sounds great.
0: Good.
1: It always does.
0: All right. Thank you, Kelly. We appreciate you. And let's see what we can do to raise some money.
1: Okay. I got to go.
0: I know.
1: Got to get busy.
0: You're a busy man. Stay out of that smoke today. It'll help your throat.
1: Yeah, that's hard to do, brother. All right. Thank you again.
2: Thank you.
0: All right. Thank
1: okay.
0: you. But it sure smells good. All right. Razorback fan says, hogs smell good. Your hogs always smell good. I know that. All right.
2: Thank you, Kelly.
3: Hey, thank you. I appreciate it.
0: All right. Kelly Dallas there. And always a pleasure having Kelly in. He's always good at helping out worthy causes. All right. Hey, it's 8 o'clock, and it's time for news, but we've got a couple of spots we got to work in here real quickly. We'll do that and let them lead us up to news.
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5: Iran has launched attacks on U.S. bases in the Middle East in response to U.S. strikes on Iran. U.S. Central Command announced those strikes Tuesday in retaliation for the downing of an Apache helicopter over the Strait of Hormuz. Now, there are reports of Iranian attacks on sites in Jordan, Bahrain, and Kuwait. Congresswoman Nancy Mace is conceding in the Republican primary race for South Carolina governor. Mace told supporters she's throwing her support behind rival Alan Wilson, who appears headed for a runoff with President Trump-backed Pamela Yvette.
6: I think he's going to mop the floor with Pamela Yvette, and I very much look forward to that.
5: Mace conceded less than 2 hours after the polls closed, with results showing her trailing Yvette by double digits. Texas teen Carmelo Anthony has been sentenced to 35 years in prison. Ryan Chandler reports it comes after a jury found him guilty of murder in the fatal stabbing of 17-year-old Austin Metcalf during a confrontation at a high school track meet in Frisco, Texas last year.
7: In closing arguments Tuesday, the defense again tried to portray Metcalf as the aggressor, that he made physical contact first, and Anthony defended himself in a split second of chaos.
5: The 19-year-old will have to serve at least half the sentence before he's eligible for parole. The jury in the racially charged trial came back with a sentence after the judge told them they could consider sudden passion. That's when a defendant commits an act because they didn't take time to cool off. More products have been added to a recall of pet foods that could cause serious illness or even death. Daria Albinger has more.
8: The FDA's issued an updated notice for certain freeze-dried and frozen raw pet foods made by Go Raw LLC. That's on top of the firm's voluntary recall back in February that its products contain extremely low levels of thiamine or vitamin B1.
5: I'm Michael Kastner. A North New Jersey man is arrested for allegedly plotting a terror attack for ISIS. More from Sarah Lee Kessler.
9: FBI officials say 22-year-old Wayne Saga, a Wayne resident, has been charged with attempting to provide material support and resources to ISIS from last December through early June when he was arrested. Saga allegedly used an online chat room to talk with someone he thought was a fellow ISIS supporter about potential attacks on Jewish houses of worship and National Guard sites. It turns out he was talking with someone in the FBI's counterterrorism unit. If convicted, Saga faces up to 20 years behind bars.
5: New federal data shows health insurance is getting more expensive for many Americans buying coverage on the open market in 2026. More from Monica Nelson.
10: According to the Centers for Medicare and Medicaid Services, the average subsidized premium on healthcare.gov is projected to be about $50 a month, a modest increase from last year. But a new analysis from the Kaiser Family Foundation shows people who don't qualify for financial assistance will feel a sharper impact. Their average monthly premium expected to climb to around $178. KFF says the average marketplace deductible is now $3,786, the highest ever recorded.
5: New York City is encouraging workers and immigrants to know their rights just days before the 2026 FIFA World Cup kicks off. More from Natalie Migliori.
11: The Mamdani administration's $130,000 campaign involves handing out copies of the Workers' Bill of Rights to more than 20,000 New Yorkers between now and July. The mayor's Office of Immigrant Affairs is also giving out information across the five boroughs, including what to do if immigrants encounter ICE agents, either at work or at home. Mayor Mamdani says the city has no tolerance for those who want to use the World Cup as an opportunity to take advantage of New Yorkers.
5: I'm Michael Kastner.
12: Hello, everyone. It is now time for some local and regional news. Wind Water Utilities is nearing the completion of one building as part of the rebuild of the wastewater treatment plant. Wind Water Utilities General Manager Blake Marotti told members of the Wind City Council last night that a walkthrough of the administration building at the site was performed last week. He says that crews are working on a final punch list for that building. Marotti says that the maintenance building is right behind that. However, the contractor has requested a 60-day extension for the maintenance building. Marotti says that building should be wrapping up in August, with the remaining building, the wastewater treatment plant itself, on target to be finished in June of next year. The wastewater treatment plant was among the buildings damaged or destroyed in the March 31, 2023 tornado. That includes Wynn High School, several churches, and hundreds of other buildings and structures. The new Wynn High School is also expected to be completed by next summer. The Cross County Hometown Health Coalition welcomed officials from the UAMS Winthrop Rockefeller Cancer Center in Little Rock for its monthly meeting yesterday. The town hall session was led by Dan Dixon, who is the Associate Director of Community Outreach and Engagement for the Institute, which is the state's only academic cancer treatment and research center. Dixon provided information regarding the most prevalent cancers affecting Arkansans. Those include lung cancer, 1 in 7, colorectal cancer, 1 in 12, breast cancer, which affects 1 in 7 Arkansas women, and prostate cancer, which affects 1 in 8 Arkansas men. Dixon discussed the importance of cancer screenings, which help detect cancer early and reduce the mortality rate for the disease. Dixon says that women starting at age 40 can receive breast cancer screenings, with those aged 45 to 54 recommended to receive a mammogram each year. Women who are at higher risk for breast cancer, such as due to a family history or genetic mutation, are encouraged to begin screenings before age 45. Lung cancer screenings are suggested for men and women aged 50 to 80 who are current or former smokers and are at higher risk for developing lung cancer. Dixon says yearly screenings are proven to reduce lung cancer deaths by 20%. UAMS now has a fleet of 3 mammogram vans and lung cancer mobile units that travel the state to help bring those services to Arkansans who may not be able to receive them. Dixon also discussed ways to lower cancer risks. The Cross County Hometown Health Coalition meets at 11:30 a.m. on the second Tuesday of each month at the Bill Thomas Tech Center in Wynn. As we have reported, drought conditions are continuing in Arkansas, with a portion of Northeast Arkansas in extreme drought. Jenna Martin of the Cross County University of Arkansas Extension Service comments.
13: The last rain we've had, I don't know if that took us around maybe 15 inches still in the deficit of rainfall compared to where we're normally at. You know, normally we have really wet winters and springs. And normally it's just something to expect. And then by the time we get in there to plant it, we might have to dodge a few rain showers. But it was really dry all fall. You know, we had all that rain last April and wish we could have saved it up to through the year last summer. And then when we got moving into fall, it turned dry and it just never did. We never did get a rain until here lately. We've gotten a lot more timely rains. It's been a lot. But it's very odd. Every year is different. And there used to be some kind of patterns that you'd kind of expect during different seasons, but it doesn't seem to be that way anymore.
12: Martin says there are concerns about the water table level in East Arkansas. In fact, Martin says one county is using reservoirs for their irrigation water.
13: For years, they've always wanted to keep that in mind and working. I know in other places of the state, you know, around Stuttgart, those areas, they have a lot of reservoirs that they work out of. And those reservoirs were already dry when they were trying to get things planted and get things watered to get it up. So that was already getting to be an issue for them. And I think crop insurance was able to come into play on some of that, given that that was their only source of being able to water was with reservoirs. But we've always tried to use good management practices, whether it comes just to even programs like Pot Planner, where you can help better water efficiency of use of your water when you're watering during the season. But it's always been a concern, something they've kind of been on the forefront for years, just to be able to stay ahead of that.
12: Jenna Martin. Experts say parts of Arkansas need from 12 to 20 inches of rain over the next 2 months to come out of drought conditions. Hogapalooza Barbecue in Wynn will host a fundraiser this Saturday to support Savvy Hink, who is the 4-year-old granddaughter of Brad and Allison South, and Sherris and Larry Lewis, all of Wynn. Savvy was diagnosed with stage 3 rhabdomyosarcoma cancer, which was found in her abdomen. She is currently receiving treatments at St. Jude Children's Research Hospital. Her parents are Morgan and Jake Hink of Hot Springs. Proceeds from Saturday's sale will help cover expenses for the family. The sale will begin at 11:30 a.m. Saturday in the Sears parking lot. Boston butts, ribs, barbecue sandwiches, and more will be available. Savvy Strong bracelets are also being sold. More information is available on the Hogapalooza social media page. The Wynn City Council has taken the next step towards establishing pickleball courts in downtown Wynn. Aldermen approved an ordinance last night to finance the project, which will include 4 pickleball courts and several food truck hookups. First Financial Bank donated the property to the city for the construction of the pickleball courts. The property was previously the location of Maxine White's Maxi Mart store. When Jennifer Hobbs says bids were opened for the project yesterday, but a contractor has not yet been selected. She says that the city has some follow-up questions for at least 2 of the contractors that bid on the project, Widener Construction and Jackson Excavating. Both companies are currently working on projects in Cross County. Widener is one of 2 contractors on the rebuild of the wastewater treatment plant, while Jackson is involved with the addition to Cross County Elementary School in Cherry Valley. The ordinance approved last night allows for the city to finance up to $550,000 for the project for a period of 5 years. The project will be financed at a rate of 4.5% through First Financial Bank. Mayor Hobbs says that a local family has donated $200,000 over a 3-year period for the project, while another $20,000 was given by Cordelio Power. The 5-year financing will allow the city to raise additional funds to pay for the project. Mayor Hobbs says the city has applied for grants for the project, but has so far not been successful. Your weather today, mostly sunny, highs in the lower 90s. Southwest winds 5 to 10 miles per hour. Heat index values up to 106. Tonight clear, lows in the mid-70s. South winds 5 to 10 miles per hour with gusts up to 20 miles per hour. Tomorrow sunny, highs in the mid-90s. Southwest winds 10 to 15 miles per hour with gusts up to 25 miles per hour. Heat index values again up to 106.
0: All right, we are back, Miss Laura. 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
14: No, tell me.
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14: That's a good thing to discuss.
0: Yeah, let's do that. 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But hey, we've got some nice weather right now, nice sunny skies. Go there, walk the lot, check out their pre-owned lot if you'd like to do that, or check out those new Tundras and Tacomas. They've got a great selection. Don't miss out. And each one of them's a little different. 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
14: Well, I would love to have a brand new Toyota to go to the beach with, and I would love to have what's called a backwards beach day.
0: Well, how does that work?
14: Well, it's called backwards beach days because instead of waking up early, fighting the crowd, staying at the beach for the hottest part of the day, you go later, closer to sunset.
0: I've been there and done that.
14: Mm-hmm.
0: Yes.
14: Yeah. And this lady was, the mama was concerned with her young kids and how they were always cranky, having to deal with lunch and naps out there. But she said most of the time it's just a disaster. So instead you have a relaxing morning, feed your kid, let them take a nap. And after everyone is refreshed, then you go to the beach.
0: We did that, had a family reunion down at Destin,
14: mm-hmm.
0: and we all stayed. It was a high rise. They were kind of like condos,
14: yeah.
0: and they were condos. And you had like a living area, a little kitchenette, and a bathroom,
14: oh, yeah.
0: and a couple of bedrooms. So each family had their own little unit there, and we all went at the same time. And what we would do, we would hang out. Now, we would go to the pool with the kids during the day some, but we would hang out in the air conditioning. There was a place right across the street. This was the old days of movie rentals where you'd go rent a VHS tape or a movie, something like that, DVD maybe it was, and you'd pop them in. And so we'd hang out in the air conditioning. We'd all meet in one family's condo or the other and watch a movie maybe in the afternoon. Well, about 4 o'clock they started taking up the umbrellas and stuff from the beach, and people started going in to get ready to go to town to eat and all that. Well, that's when we went to the beach because it was empty, and we figured that out. Now here was the problem. At 8 o'clock, 8:30, it was this time of year, stayed daylight a long time, we went, well, I guess it's getting dark, we need to go back. And we realized no one had eaten.
14: Oh, yeah.
0: And there was a pizza place nearby.
14: Yeah.
0: So we got carry-out pizza or delivery every night for like 3 nights in a row. Well, Lou Ann threw a fit on the fourth night. She said, I'm not eating pizza again. So she said, you guys go to the beach. I'm going to go in town to the store, and I'm going to buy some stuff to cook. And
14: yeah.
0: Anyway, so we did that.
14: Mm-hmm.
0: So we were going to cook fish on a grill, and there was a grill out there. And like complimentary grills. So my cousin Mike built a fire, had the grill already. She had bought some fresh fish. It was really cool.
14: Mm-hmm.
0: And was going to put the fish in it, put some olive oil on it and all
14: yeah.
0: that. Just going to grill fresh fish. So everyone thought that was a good idea. So he got the fire already, started it, added the charcoal, did all this. Well, he comes back down. He goes, is the fish ready? The fire is just right. She says, yes, it's ready, Mike. He takes the tray of fish out. Now, this is to feed several people. And there's a lady there standing over his grill. He had, and she's got these greasy hamburgers all over the grill.
14: Oh, no.
0: And she said, well, I thought the grills were complimentary. And he said, well, yeah, lady, the grills are complimentary, but who do you think built the fire, the charcoal fairy?
14: Exactly.
0: And so they about got into it. But then you had all this, you know, fat from the hamburgers that had dripped through.
14: Oh, no.
0: So I've forgotten how we fixed it, but we had to take care of that.
14: To put foil over it or something.
0: So I said, you see there, we should have just ordered pizza again 4 nights in a row.
14: Guard your grill next time.
0: Yeah, guard the grill. He just left for 5 minutes and ran back
14: upstairs.
0: Ain't that
14: something?
0: Anyway.
14: You should know better with this.
0: We were,
14: if the charcoal's already glowing and going,
0: yeah.
14: you didn't do it.
0: He said, yeah, the grill's complimentary, but who do you think built the fire?
14: Yeah, they don't go around building the fire for you.
0: No, the charcoal fairies.
14: Good
0: maybe.
14: Grief.
0: Anyway, mm-hmm. That was our story.
14: Yeah, I love it.
0: We did hang out on the beach late in the afternoons.
14: Backwards beach day.
0: Backwards, that's what backwards beach day meant.
14: Mm-hmm.
0: Yeah.
14: It's a good idea.
0: We had it to ourselves. It was cooler.
14: Mm-hmm.
0: Yeah.
14: Much better.
0: All right, let's take another break.
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James, the man humanitarian Brown there. James Brown, in his first public appearance since being released from prison in 1991, he

0: name be?
1: Polly?
0: It was Polly. Laura got the prize.
1: Polly won a cracker?
0: Polly won a cracker, but I bet it said something besides won a cracker.
1: I imagine so.
0: So it says Andrew Jackson's African gray parrot Polly was removed from his funeral for yelling obscenities at the Hermitage, Tennessee. That was his home.
1: Yeah, it was.
0: And at the Hermitage. That's in Nashville, I believe, isn't it?
1: Yes.
0: Yeah.
1: Been there.
0: I've been there, too. A long time ago. I was a kid.
1: Quite a history lesson.
0: Yes, it was. So I remember Yippee. Do you remember Yippee the parrot? Johnny and Helen Surgener here in Wynn had Yippee. And then later, Yippee was, after their deaths, Jolene Norris got Yippee.
1: Oh!
0: And then Mike and Kathy inherited
1: Yippee. Okay. Because they live a little while.
0: They live a while. Mm-hmm. So had at least three owners that I know of, Yippee did.
1: Wow.
0: Now, Yippee didn't say bad words.
1: He didn't. No.
0: He didn't.
1: I'm sure.
0: But I remember seeing Yippee a few times, and I thought that was kids like parrots.
1: You
0: know, that was a
1: they're really cool to see.
0: Big thrill, and you'd ask your parents if they could go over and bother people on the parrot. Yeah. You know,
1: can I go see Yippee?
0: Yeah. All right, we need another break, and I think I've got it from here, probably.
1: All right.
0: Thanks, Laura.
1: Uh huh.
0: All right, and let's see. Lyndall and I'll be on tomorrow, and then you and Lyndall. Right, it's Musical Chairs Week.
1: It is.
0: All right.
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Ah, the Box Tops there. One of them is from Wynn, Arkansas. The drummer, Thomas Boggs, later worked at Huey's, developed Huey's restaurants in Memphis into a bunch of restaurants over there. Had a hand in a couple of other restaurants. So Thomas Boggs, born in Wynn, Arkansas, and playing the drums on that tune. 8:26 and a half. And we're looking at 80 degrees on the outside. Hey, Judy Garland would have had a birthday today. She was born in 1922. Actress and singer, of course, starred in The Wizard of Oz. And also A Star is Born, the very first version of A Star is Born. And I think later on, maybe you had Barbara Streisand, and then later maybe Lady Gaga. And it would have been Judy Garland's birthday today. Also, it would have been Hattie McDaniel's birthday.

0: birthday. She played Mammy in Gone with the Wind. She was born way back in 1893. So Judy Garland, Hattie McDaniel, both of those movies came out in 1939, by the way, Wizard of Oz and Gone with the Wind. All right, 827, and let's see if we have a few more birthdays here we can mention. Sasha Obama having a birthday. She's 25 now. Kate Upton, Sports Illustrated model. Also, she's married to Astros pitcher Justin Verlander, and Kate Upton is 34 today, just a kid. Elizabeth Hurley, 61 years old. She's married to Billy Ray Cyrus, I believe, now. And looks like that's about it on the birthdays. Today in history, Alcoholics Anonymous, founded on this date in Akron, Ohio, by Bill Wilson and Robert Smith. That was back in 1935, 91 years ago. And the ballpoint pen was invented on this day. It was patented on this day. In Budapest, Hungary. That was back in 1943. And it looks like that's pretty much all the history stuff that I think would be noteworthy, newsworthy, whatever the case may be. A few announcements here real quickly, and then we're going to have to get out of here. I'll tell you what, we do need one more break. Let's go ahead and take our last break. It snuck up on me. And we'll be right back with a couple of community announcements.
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0: All right, 8:30, 80 degrees, almost 81 out there. Don't forget, a severe weather safety class going to be held tomorrow at the Bill Thomas Tech Center, led by Jacob Hess. Also tomorrow, Wynn High School softball tryouts. That'll be at the sports complex from 10 to noon. And Juneteenth barbecue contest going to be held Saturday. That'll be at the Odell McCallum Community Center. It'll be held from 1 to 6 Saturday afternoon. There is a $25 entry fee. Ashley Harris has details on that, 870-208-3974, or Jeremy Bailey at 870-588-5349. All right, we're going to close out with, who have we got here? Oh, Toby Keith. All right, I should have been a cowboy. That's the end of Yawn Patrol for today. We'll be back tomorrow. And I think I'll be sitting in with Lyndall tomorrow, and then Lyndall and Laura back on Friday. Everybody have a good, safe day today. Watch the heat. Be careful if you're outside.

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1: Here is this hour's headlines from the Arkansas Now Newsroom. This week, Governor Sarah Huckabee Sanders said Arkansas would provide a Trump account for all children in foster care in the state. A Trump account is a tax-advantaged investment account to give people under 18 an opportunity to start a savings plan. Those born between January 1st, 2025 and December 31st, 2028 will also receive $1,000. The Sultana Disaster Museum in Marion will hold its grand opening on Saturday, November 14th. The museum is located inside the former Marion High School gym on Military Road. The museum originally planned to hold its grand opening on April 27th, the 160th anniversary of the Sultana explosion. The deadline for students to apply for the Arkansas Academic Challenge Scholarship is July 1st. 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
6: Good morning, everyone. Waking up to temperatures already close to 80 degrees. It is going to be sunny, hot today, highs in the low 90s, dangerous heat index at 105 plus. Tonight, clear, lows in the upper 70s. Tomorrow for Thursday, we'll have sunshine. Highs will stay in the low 90s. We'll bring in a few scattered showers and storms after midnight Thursday night. About a 50-50 shot of showers and storms on Friday. Highs on Friday, upper 80s. From the Arkansas Now Weather Center, I'm meteorologist Laura Huckabee.

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5: Good morning, everyone. Waking up to temperatures already close to 80 degrees. It is going to be sunny, hot today, highs in the low 90s, dangerous heat index at 105 plus. Tonight, clear, lows in the upper 70s. Tomorrow for Thursday, we'll have sunshine. Highs will stay in the low 90s. We'll bring in a few scattered showers and storms after midnight Thursday night. About a 50-50 shot of showers and storms on Friday. Highs on Friday, upper 80s. From the Arkansas Now Weather Center, I'm meteorologist Laura Huckabee.

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3: Hi, everyone. Sunny skies and very hot temperatures. Getting into the afternoon, our high is going to be 93. Our heat index this afternoon, 100+. Now, we will bring in clear skies tonight, but it'll take a while to cool. Tomorrow for Thursday, sunshine, a high of

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1: Rice prices down, most everything else up. Good morning, I'm Scotty Woodson on the EAB Ag Network with your EAB opening market report. July corn at 421, up 1.5, with September corn at 429 and a quarter, up 1.75. July soybeans, 1125, up 11.25, with August soybeans, 1128 and 3/4, up 10. July wheat at 592.5, up 7.25, with September wheat at 603 3/4, up 7. July rice at 71.48, up 22. December rice at 75.56, up 26. July rice, 1230.5, down 8.5 cents, with September rice at 1268, down 7.5. Moving on to livestock now, June live cattle, 249.12.5, up 110, with August live cattle, 240.52.5, up 82.5. August feeder cattle, 354.32.5, up 17.5. September feeder cattle, 351.05, up 35. June lane hogs at 93.35, down 22.5, with July hogs at 96.65, up 50. That's your EAB opening market report, and I'm Scotty Woodson. Have a great day.
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6: Hi everyone, sunny skies and very hot temperatures. Getting into the afternoon, our high is going to be 93. Our heat index this afternoon, 100 plus. Now, we will bring in clear skies tonight, but it'll take a while to cool. Tomorrow for Thursday, sunshine, a high of 93. And once again, heat index above 100. Looks like scattered showers and thunderstorms will head our way for Thursday night. Friday, a few pop-ups, otherwise partly sunny, 89 degrees. From the Arkansas Now Weather Center, I'm meteorologist Laura Huckabee.

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EAB, East Arkansas Broadcasters. 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

0: Hello, everyone. It is now time for your local and regional news. Today is Wednesday, June the 10th. Windwater Utilities is nearing the completion of one building as part of the rebuild of the wastewater treatment plant. Windwater Utilities General Manager Blake Marotti told members of the Wind City Council last night that a walkthrough of the administration building at the site was performed last week. He says that crews are working on a final punch list for that building. Marotti says that the maintenance building is right behind that. However, the contractor has requested a 60-day extension for the maintenance building. Marotti says that building should be wrapping up in August, with the remaining building, the wastewater treatment plant itself, on target to be finished in June of next year. The wastewater treatment plant was among the buildings damaged or destroyed in the March 31, 2023 tornado. That includes Wynn High School, several churches, and hundreds of other buildings and structures. The new Wynn High School is also expected to be completed by next summer. 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
0: The Wynn City Council has approved a resolution to complete the purchase of two lots for the construction of a road near Evolve Bank that will connect Falls Boulevard with Lemon Street near the primary school. The city has been approved for a grant through the Federal Economic Development Administration for around $1.5 million for the project. When Mayor Jennifer Hobbs comments about that.
3: We had two property owners that were affected with the construction of that road, and neither one wanted to grant the city an easement or a right-of-way to go across their property, so we had to buy the property. Unfortunately, the grant does not cover the expense of the purchase of the property, and we're at the point in the process. The engineers are about ready to bid that road construction out, but they cannot do that until the property is legally in the City of Wynn's name. And so council did approve, they had approved last month, us making the appraised value offer on the property. We have a verbal agreement from both property owners that they would accept the appraised value, and so last night we did pass the resolution to go ahead and close on those properties at appraised value.
0: The City Council also approved two other resolutions during the meeting. One was for a grant application through the Delta Regional Authority for a bridge replacement on North O Street, while the other was to place a lien on condemned property on East Jackson Street. Mayor Hobbs talks about the bridge replacement project.
3: We are applying for a DRA grant for the replacement of the North Bridge on O Street. You know, I've mentioned throughout the last several years that we have been looking for grants to replace multiple bridges in Ward 4. And so we've asked for appropriations to replace these bridges. This is a new grant that came available that we are applying for that one bridge. But I went ahead and in this month's packet for the council gave them our estimation on all three of the bridges that we've talked about on the number of years, so they can see exactly why it's been so difficult to replace those bridges because the sheer cost.
0: Aldermen also approved the purchase of e-ticket software for district court. The cost of the e-ticketing software, $5,000, is being split with the county. The council also agreed to make both code enforcement animal control officers full-time positions and approve the reappointment of James Nickerson to the City Planning Commission. Real estate and personal property taxes for 2025 are now due and will be considered delinquent after October 15th. Real estate and personal property taxes can be viewed online through the Act Data Scout website at actdatascout.com. Taxpayers can access their records by selecting Arkansas, Tax Records, and then Cross County. The records can be viewed and taxes paid online through that website. Payments can also be made through the Cross County Collector's Office by cash, money order, cashier's check, personal checks on current taxes only, or debit and credit cards. Current personal taxes must be paid before real estate taxes. A processing fee will be charged for using a debit or credit card. Partial payments on current taxes can be made, but all payments must be made by October 15th. Business owners in the city of Wynn are reminded that they are required to renew their business license by Wednesday, July 1st. That is also the deadline for contractors and lawn care workers. Business licenses are handled through the Wynn Police Department, while the license for contractors and lawn care workers goes through the Wynn Fire Department. The fire department says a state license and proof of insurance are needed in order for contractors and lawn care workers to renew their privilege license. For more information, you can either contact the Wynn Police Department at 870-238-8718 or call the Wynn Fire Department at 870-587-0601. The city of West Memphis has approved a resolution that would allow for nuclear energy to help power future development. West Memphis Mayor Marco McClendon says the city has continued to see economic development growth. However, there is currently no way to provide power to all of the businesses looking to locate in West Memphis. McClendon addressed the issue yesterday during a speech to the Memphis Rotary Club.
4: Allow us to be able to power any industry that or data center that want to come here without the problems of the power issue with other data centers or other industry that it may strain on the grid.
0: McClendon says the resolution would allow for small, clean nuclear power plants to be located on the sites where additional power is needed. The power plants would roughly be the size of an 18-wheeler trailer.
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0: In obituaries today, Christopher Columbus Cox, 91, of Cherry Valley, died Saturday in Jonesboro. Mr. Cox was born in Wynn. He proudly served his country in the United States Army from 1958 until 1960. Following his military service, he worked for Firestone for many years. He is survived by his daughter Diane Cox of Cherry Valley, his son John Cox of Camp, Arkansas, his sister Gloria Moser of Searcy, Arkansas, and three grandchildren. He was preceded in death by his wife Patricia Cox, his son Brett Cox, and a brother Gerald Cox. Visitation will be held on Thursday at Kernodle Funeral Home from 10 a.m. until 11 a.m. Funeral services will follow at 11 a.m. at Kernodle Funeral Home, with burial to follow at the Arkansas State Veterans Cemetery in Burdye at 1 p.m. Kernodle Funeral Home is in charge of arrangements. Mr. Tommy Eldridge of Parkin died Sunday. He was 63. He was born in Edwardsville, Illinois. During his working years, Tommy was employed in the family business J&B Grocery. Tommy was preceded in death by his mother, Barbara Eldridge. He is survived by his father, Jim Eldridge of Parkin, three sons, James Eldridge of Lakeland, Tennessee, Justin Eldridge of Marion, Arkansas, and Brandon Eldridge of Arkansas, one daughter, Nicole Mann of Arkansas, one sister, Christy Browning of Germantown, Tennessee, and 12 grandchildren. Graveside memorial services will be conducted at 10 a.m. Friday at Harris Chapel Cemetery near Wynn. Arranged by Thompson Wilson Funeral Home of Wynn. Miss Anita Holt Dwing, 96, of Wynn, died Thursday. Anita was born in Memphis. She worked as a librarian for Wynn Public Schools. She was a longtime member and elder of Wynn Presbyterian Church. Survivors include her children Valerie Dwing of Little Rock, Beverly Harrell of Little Rock, Anita Fisher of Wynn, Jim Thwing of Wynn, three grandchildren, and four great-grandchildren. She is also survived by her sister Marilyn McMurtry of Phoenix, Arizona. Visitation will be held from 10 a.m. to 11 a.m. Saturday at Wynn Presbyterian Church. Funeral services will begin at 11 a.m. Kernodle Funeral Home is in charge of arrangements. In lieu of flowers, you may make memorials to the Wynn Presbyterian Church, 1735 East Poplar, Wynn, Arkansas, 72396. Michael Lloyd Sutherland, 49, of Wynn, died May 29th. Throughout his life, Michael worked a variety of jobs, including positions as a delivery driver for Pepsi and later UPS. Survivors include his parents, Gary and Cinda Sutherland of Wynn, three daughters, Macy Sutherland, Emily Sutherland, and Amy Lynn Sutherland, all of Jonesboro, two brothers, Lane Sutherland of Centerton, and Jason Sutherland of Delaware, Oklahoma, and one sister, Amber Peavy of Wynn. The family will hold a memorial service on Sunday, June 21st at 2 p.m. at the Three Trees Cowboy Church. Burial will be private in Cross Lawn Cemetery. Cross County Funeral Service and Crematory is in charge of arrangements.
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8: From the time I was old enough to remember, my dad taught me to always have a handkerchief and a pocket knife. 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
0: The Cross County Hometown Health Coalition welcomed officials from the UAMS Winthrop Rockefeller Cancer Institute in Little Rock for its monthly meeting yesterday. The town hall session was led by Dan Dixon, who is the Associate Director of Community Outreach and Engagement for the Institute, which is the state's only academic cancer treatment and research center. Dixon provided information regarding the most prevalent cancers affecting Arkansans. Those include lung cancer, 1 in 7, colorectal cancer, 1 in 12, breast cancer, which affects 1 in 7 women, and prostate cancer, which affects 1 in 8 men. Dixon discussed the importance of cancer screenings, which help detect cancer early and reduce the mortality rate for the disease. Dixon says that women starting at age 40 can receive breast cancer screenings, with those aged 45 to 54 recommended to receive a mammogram each year. Women who are at a higher risk for breast cancer, such as due to a family history or genetic mutation, are encouraged to begin screenings before age 45. Lung cancer screenings are suggested for men and women aged 50 to 80 who are current or former smokers and are at higher risk for developing lung cancer. Dixon says yearly screenings are proven to reduce lung cancer deaths by 20%. UAMS now has a fleet of 3 mammogram vans and lung cancer mobile units that travel the state to help bring those services to Arkansans who may not be able to receive them. Dixon also discussed ways to lower cancer risks. The Cross County Hometown Health Coalition meets at 11:30 a.m. on the second Tuesday of each month at the Bill Thomas Tech Center in Wynn. As we reported, drought conditions are continuing in Arkansas, with a portion of Northeast Arkansas in extreme drought. Jenna Martin of the Cross County University of Arkansas Extension Service comments.
9: The last drought we've had, I don't know if that took up just around maybe 16 inches still in the deficit of rainfall compared to where we're normally at. You know, normally we have really wet winters and springs. And normally it's just something to expect. And then by the time we get in there to plant, we might have to dodge a few rain showers. But it was really dry all fall. You know, we had all that rain last April and wish we could have saved it up to use through the year last summer. And then when we got moving into fall, it turned dry and it just never did. We never did get a rain until here lately. We've gotten a lot of more timely rains. It's been a lot. But it's very odd. Every year is different. And there used to be some kind of patterns that you'd kind of expect during different seasons, but it doesn't seem to be that way anymore.
0: Martin says there are concerns about the water table level in East Arkansas. In fact, Martin says one county is using reservoirs for their irrigation water.
9: For years, they've always wanted to keep that in mind and working. I know in other places of the state, you know, around Stuttgart, those areas, they have a lot of reservoirs that they work out of. And those reservoirs were already dry when they were trying to get things planted and get things watered to get it up. So that was already getting to be an issue for them. And I think crop insurance was able to come into play on some of that, given that that was their only source of being able to water was with reservoirs. But we've always tried to use good management practices, where it comes just to even programs like Pot Planner, where you can help better water efficiency of use of your water when you're watering during the season. But it's always been a concern, something they've kind of been on the forefront for years, just to be able to stay ahead of that.
0: Jenna Martin. Experts say parts of Arkansas need from 12 to 20 inches of rain in the next 2 months to come out of drought conditions. The University of Arkansas Division of Agriculture Research and Extension Service will hold a produce safety grower in-person training next Thursday, June 18th, at the Woodruff Electric Cooperative Office in Forest City. Registration for the day-long training is free, but must be completed by June 15th. Seating is limited. Lunch and snacks will be provided. Attendees must be present for all modules in order to receive certification. Topics covered will include agricultural water, soil amendments, worker health and hygiene, wildlife management, post-harvest handling, and food safety plans. The Division of Agriculture says the new Food Safety Modernization Act produce safety rule sets mandatory federal standards for growing, harvesting, packing, and holding produce. The training satisfies the training requirement under the rule. Registration can be completed online, but again, must be done so by June 15th. Hogapalooza Barbecue in Wynn will host a fundraiser Saturday to support Savvy Hink, who is the 4-year-old granddaughter of Brad and Allison South, and Sheriff and Larry Lewis, all of Wynn. Savvy was diagnosed with stage 3 rhabdomyosarcoma cancer, which was found in her abdomen. She is currently receiving treatments at St. Jude Children's Research Hospital. Her parents are Morgan and Jake Hink of Hot Springs. Proceeds from Saturday's sale will help cover expenses for the family. The sale will begin at 11:30 a.m. Saturday in the Sears parking lot. Boston Butts, ribs, barbecue sandwiches, and more will be available. Savvy Strong bracelets are also being sold. More information is available on the Hogapalooza social media page. Vendor applications are now available online for the 2026 Hickory Fest. There are no vendor fees this year. However, there are only 40 spots available that will be provided on a first-come, first-served basis. Sponsors will receive the first vendor spots. There are no limits for food trucks. Vendors will be required to set up by 9 a.m. on the day of the festival, which is set for Saturday, October 24th, in the City Park in Hickory Ridge. Vendors are asked to stay until 5 p.m. that day. Vendors can include arts and crafts, food and beverages, and unique and creative products. More information is available on the Hickory Fest social media page or email Hickory Fest Committee.

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3: Some sports news now. The Wynn City Council has taken the next step towards establishing pickleball courts in downtown Wynn. Aldermen approved an ordinance last night to finance the project, which will include four pickleball courts and several food truck hookups. First Financial Bank donated the property to the city for the construction of the pickleball courts. The property was previously the location of Maxine White's Maxi Mart store. When Jennifer Hobbs says bids were open for the project yesterday, but a contractor has not yet been selected. She says that the city has some follow-up questions for at least two of the contractors that bid on the project, Wagner Construction and Jackson Excavating. Both companies are currently working on projects in Cross County. Wagner is one of two contractors on the rebuild of the wastewater treatment plant, while Jackson is involved with the addition to Cross County Elementary School in Cherry Valley. The ordinance allows for the city to finance up to $550,000 for the project for a period of 5 years. The project will be financed at a rate of 4.5% through First Financial Bank. Mayor Hobbs says that a local family has donated $200,000 over a 3-year period for the project, while another $20,000 was given by Cordelio Power. The 5-year financing will allow the city to raise additional funds to pay for the project. Mayor Hobbs says the city has applied for grants for the project, but has so far not been successful. The money for the project will be coming through the Wynn Parks and Recreation budget. The Wynn Yellow Jackets saw their first competition of the Randy Coleman era over the weekend as part of the annual Beast of the East 7-on-7 camp in Hoxie. Yellow Jackets coach Randy Coleman says the team is slowly adjusting to a new offense.
4: Coach Toddy left a disciplined, strong bunch. You know, the biggest thing is just adjusting to the change in offense. You've had a program that's been either, you know, split back veer or flex bone for 10 years. And, you know, we come in here throwing the ball a little bit. It's taken some adjustments, but, you know, all in all, I'm super happy. Great kids, great coaching staff, great community, you know, couldn't be happier. We've probably got about a third of the offense in and probably half the defense. So we need to continue to install, continue to put things in and rep things that we've done throughout the spring. But just clean it up. Just get to where we're as sharp as we can be once August rolls around.
3: Randy Coleman. The Jackets will open the 2026 season on Friday, August 28th at home versus Marion. Prior to that is a scrimmage on Tuesday, August 18th at Osceola. The Wynn School District has welcomed two new assistant coaches for the Yellow Jackets baseball program. They are Jackson Emler of Jonesboro and Gage Watson of Marion. Both are former high school and college players. Emler played at Crowley's Ridge College in Paragould and at Williams Baptist University in Walnut Ridge. He received a degree in sports management from Crowley's Ridge College and a master's in physical education and coaching from the University of Arkansas. Emler has over 6 years of coaching experience, including 2 years as a graduate assistant at the University of Arkansas at Monticello. He will also be a PE teacher at Wynn Primary School. Watson was a member of the Class 5A state champion Marion Patriots and continued his playing career at Crowder College in Missouri, where he received All-American honors. Watson finished his degree at Arkansas State. He will also be serving as a coach for the basketball Yellow Jackets and will teach PE on both the primary

0: and high school campuses. The date for the 33rd annual Charles Holland Bill Clayton Memorial Golf Tournament has been set. It will be held on Saturday, July 11th at the Crowley's Ridge Country Club in Wynn. There will be a shotgun start at 9 a.m. that day. Late signups will end at 8:30 a.m. The cost for golf and lunch is $50 per person. Hole sponsorships of $100 and donations are appreciated. Team prizes of $400 for first place, $300 for second place, and $200 for third place will be awarded, as well as closest to the hole, longest drive, and team prizes. Mulligans will be available for sale. Proceeds from the annual tournament benefit the Charles Holland Bill Clayton Scholarship Fund, the Wynn Golf Team, and the Crowley's Ridge Country Club Junior Golf Association. For questions, contact Sandy Holland Gilchrist at 336-312-3063, Lynn Clayton at 870-588-1003, or Stacy Slinker at 870-208-6012. The Junior Auxiliary of Cross County has partnered with semi-pro golfer Rob Oristoglio for its annual Crown Classic Golf Tournament. The 6th annual Crown Classic will be held on Saturday, June 27th at the Ridges at Village Creek. The Junior Auxiliary says any team that makes a qualifying donation will get the chance to hole out Oristoglio's drive from 150 yards out. The person who makes that hole in two will receive a golf trip to Pebble Beach. Registration is now open online for the tournament. The cost is $125 per person or $500 per team for the four-man scramble. That includes the greens fee, golf cart, range balls, snacks, drinks, lunch, and a tournament t-shirt. Cash prizes will be awarded to the top three teams along with raffles and other contests. Registration will begin at 9 a.m. with a shotgun start at 10 a.m. All proceeds benefit children and families in Cross County. Let's take a look at the forecast. Today will be mostly sunny, highs in the lower 90s. Southwest winds 5 to 10 miles per hour. Heat index values up to 106. Tonight clear, lows in the mid-70s. South winds 5 to 10 miles per hour with gusts up to 20 miles per hour. Tomorrow sunny, highs in the mid-90s. Southwest winds 10 to 15 miles per hour with gusts up to 25 miles per hour. Heat index values again up to 106. Tomorrow night, mostly clear in the evening, then mostly cloudy with a chance of showers with a slight chance of thunderstorms after midnight. Lows in the mid-70s. Southwest winds 5 to 10 miles per hour. Chance of rain 50%. Then on Friday, partly sunny with a chance of showers, a slight chance of thunderstorms in the morning, then a chance of thunderstorms in the afternoon. Highs in the upper 80s. Northwest winds around 5 miles per hour. Chance of rain 50%. This has been your look at local and regional news.
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2: This is today's Church Bulletin. New St. James MB Church will celebrate Pastor and First Lady Ann Stegall's 26th anniversary on Sunday, June 14th. The event will be held at the Odell McCallum Community Center. It will begin at 3 p.m. The speaker will be Otis Davis of the First Baptist Church of Earl. A Happy Birthday America 250 celebration will be held at Trinity Baptist Church on Saturday, July 4th, Independence Day. It will be held from noon to 9 p.m. and include activities for all ages, food, fellowship, and a large fireworks show too in the day. Trinity Baptist is located just west of Wynn on U.S. 64. Vacation Bible School will be held at Ridgeview Baptist Church in Wynn from Sunday, June 21st to Thursday, June 25th. The theme is Emerald Crossing, a study of Psalm 23. It will be held each night from 5:45 to 8 p.m. Family night will be at 6 p.m. on Thursday, June 25th. The men's ministry at the New St. James MB Church will hold their second annual men's prayer breakfast on Saturday, June 20th. It begins at 9 a.m. at the church.
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4: Hi, everyone. Sunny skies and very hot temperatures. Getting into the afternoon, our high is going to be 93. Our heat index this afternoon, 100 plus. Now, we will bring in clear skies tonight, but it'll take a while to cool. Tomorrow for Thursday, sunshine, a high of 93. And once again, heat index above 100. Looks like scattered showers and thunderstorms will head our way for Thursday night. Friday, a few pop-ups, otherwise partly sunny, 89 degrees. From the Arkansas Now Weather Center, I'm meteorologist Laura Huckabee.

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1: President Trump is signing an immigration enforcement funding bill. It was approved yesterday in a House vote. It will fund ICE and Border Patrol through the end of Trump's term. The bill includes $38 billion for ICE and $26 billion for Border Patrol. A new report says Americans paid more for just about everything last month. Annual inflation rose to 4.2% in May, the highest rate in 3 years, thanks to soaring energy costs since the war with Iran. Numbers out today from the Bureau of Labor Statistics show the rate rose from 3.8% in April, which was just about what markets were expecting. The U.S. and Iran traded new attacks overnight. NBC's Alice Barr says it happened after President Trump ordered what he called self-defense strikes in retaliation for the downing of a U.S. Army Apache helicopter near the Strait of Hormuz.
2: U.S. Central Command said overnight the mission was complete and called it a proportional response to unjustified Iranian aggression.
1: President Trump says Iran took too long to negotiate a peace deal and it will now have to pay the price. In a post on Truth Social, he said Iran's military is a complete and total mess. Millions of people across the Midwest and Northeast are under a severe weather threat that's expected to intensify today. The multi-day severe weather threat is forecast to bring storms capable of producing large hail, damaging wind gusts, and tornadoes. By tomorrow, the threat shifts and extends into the Ohio Valley and Northeast, encompassing more than 125 million people. Bill Gates is sitting for a closed-door meeting with the House committee looking into the Jeffrey Epstein investigation. The billionaire co-founder of Microsoft is testifying before the House Oversight Committee about his mentions in the Epstein files. The files show emails Gates exchanged with Epstein. In his opening statement, Gates said meeting with Epstein was a grave error in judgment. The Men's College World Series gets underway this weekend. The double elimination tournament is set to begin Friday in Omaha. West Virginia and Troy will play game one, followed up by a matchup between North Carolina and Ole Miss. I'm Chris Caraggio. President Trump's approval rating on the economy is now at a record low, according to a new Economist YouGov poll, Michael Kastner reports.
3: Just 29% of Americans said they approve of the president's handling of the economy, while 63% disapprove. The poll found that Americans have an increasingly bleak economic outlook. At the start of Trump's current term, 37% said the economy was getting worse. Now that number is at 57%. Big issues of concern were food and gas prices. This woman stopped the pump at $20.
4: That's all I can afford right now with the prices. They're so expensive right now.
1: A federal appeals court has ruled the state of Alabama's use of nitrogen gas to carry out executions could constitute intolerable suffering. The decision by the 11th U.S. Circuit Court of Appeals comes just before convicted death row inmate Jeffrey Lee is scheduled to be put to death tomorrow night at Holman Prison in Atmore. The three-judge panel also ordered a lower court to consider alternate methods of execution to nitrogen hypoxia, but did not issue a stay. The NBA Finals continues tonight. Tammy Trujillo has a preview.
5: The Spurs hope to even that best-of-seven series at two games apiece when they square off against the Knicks at Madison Square Garden. San Antonio avoided a 3-0 deficit after Victor Wembanyama led the team with 32 points in a close victory in Game 3. Jalen Brunson matched his rival in scoring for New York, which had a 13-game postseason winning streak snapped with the loss.
1: After tonight, the series shifts back to San Antonio for Game 5. Over 1 million Jeep Wranglers and Gladiators have been recalled for a spontaneous fire risk. Stellantis is telling owners of 2021 through 2025 vehicles to park them outside and away from structures until they're fixed. The vehicles may have an electrical issue with the electric hydraulic power steering pump wiring. The automaker says they are expecting a solution by the end of next month. I'm Chris Caraggio.
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7: 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The U.S. Marshals Museum is closer to reaching its fundraising goal after receiving a $500,000 matching pledge from Jim and Pat Wallace of Little Rock. Museum officials say the donation brings the total campaign contributions to more than $5 million toward a $12 million goal aimed at supporting long-term operations and preserving of history of the U.S. Marshals Service. 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And 15 Arkansas cities with fewer than 5,000 residents have until August the 6th to complete required water and sewer audits or risk losing more than $1 million in state aid. 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
11: Hi, everyone. Sunny skies and very hot temperatures. Getting into the afternoon, our high is going to be 93. Our heat index this afternoon, 100 plus. Now, we will bring in clear skies tonight, but it'll take a while to cool. Tomorrow for Thursday, sunshine, a high of 93. And once again, heat index above 100. Looks like scattered showers and thunderstorms will head our way for Thursday night. Friday, a few pop-ups, otherwise partly sunny, 89 degrees. From the Arkansas Now Weather Center, I'm meteorologist Laura Huckabee.

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4: Hi everyone, sunny skies and very hot temperatures. Getting into the afternoon, our high is going to be 93. Our heat index this afternoon, 100 plus. Now, we will bring in clear skies tonight, but it'll take a while to cool. Tomorrow for Thursday, sunshine, a high of 93. And once again, heat index above 100. Looks like scattered showers and thunderstorms will head our way for Thursday night. Friday, a few pop-ups, otherwise partly sunny, 89 degrees. From the Arkansas Now Weather Center, I'm meteorologist Laura Huckabee.

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1: President Trump says the U.S. will be attacking Iran very hard. Speaking from the Oval Office this morning, he said more attacks are coming today following yesterday's strikes.
2: We're going to hit them again hard today, in case you don't turn on your television set.
1: This all comes after Trump blamed Iran for shooting down a U.S. Apache helicopter over the Strait of Hormuz. The U.S. launched strikes on Iranian targets in retaliation. Iran responded with attacks on U.S. targets in the Middle East. Annual inflation rose to 4.2% last month. That's the highest rate in 3 years, thanks to soaring energy costs since the war with Iran. Numbers out today from the Bureau of Labor Statistics show the rate rose from 3.8% in April, which was just about what markets were expecting. President Trump has signed a bill to fund immigration enforcement. He said it will give ICE and Border Patrol the resources they need. The measure was approved in a House vote yesterday. It funds ICE and Border Patrol through the end of Trump's term. It includes $38 billion for ICE and $26 billion for Border Patrol. Carmelo Anthony has been sentenced to over 30 years in prison after being found guilty of murder. A jury yesterday found the now 19-year-old guilty of stabbing and killing 17-year-old Austin Metcalf during a confrontation at a high school track meet last year. Anthony will have to serve at least half the sentence before he is eligible for parole. Graham Plattner has won the Democratic Senate primary in Maine, defeating Governor Janet Mills and David Costello. NBC's Ryan Nobles reports Plattner will face Republican incumbent Senator Susan Collins in November.
3: The oysterman and Marine vet has energized progressives, despite facing multiple scandals, alluding to the controversies overnight.
4: If you believe, as I do, that we can change our politics and change our country, then you must also believe that people can change.
1: Plattner is facing allegations about a tattoo resembling a Nazi symbol that he later had covered up. In addition, several women have made accusations about volatile relationships with him in the past. The NBA Finals continue tonight in New York with Game 4. The Knicks lead the Spurs 2-1 following San Antonio's win on Monday. I'm Chris Caraggio. The State Department is testing a paid shortcut for U.S. visitor visa interviews starting July 1st. The $750 fee is for some foreign tourists and business travelers who need a B1 or B2 visa. It'll be on top of the current $185 visa application fee and offered only at certain U.S. embassies and consulates. The agency says the test is aimed at addressing long interview waits and last-minute travel before major U.S. events. SpaceX and XAI are being sued by Mississippi residents who say a power plant supporting local data centers is creating inescapable noise that's ruined their health and property values. The class action suit filed in federal court on behalf of more than 10,000 people says Elon Musk's companies have created a public nuisance. XAI poured more than $20 billion into the power plant with the support of Republican Mississippi Governor Tate Reeves. The South Haven facility provides energy for multiple data centers in and around the town just across the Tennessee border south of Memphis. The FDA has issued an updated notice for certain freeze-dried and frozen raw pet foods made by Go Raw LLC. That's on top of the firm's voluntary recall back in February when its products were found to contain extremely low levels of thiamine or vitamin B1. Dogs and cats need thiamine to maintain neurological function and to digest carbohydrates. Without it, they could experience seizures, which could lead to death. Raw pet foods have also been linked to foodborne illnesses such as salmonella. We are celebrating a beverage that is truly American. Today is National Iced Tea Day. Brief Tennis with more.
5: The drink came about in 1904 at the St. Louis World's Fair when a merchant tossed some ice into hot tea on a scorching hot day and a new drink was invented. Now 85% of all tea consumed in the U.S. is on the rocks. You can go southern with sweet tea. Long Island iced tea is fun. Don't be fooled. There's no tea in that. You can even take the Nestea Plunge. Zero calories, no fat, and a perk of caffeine.
1: I'm Chris Caraggio.
6: Hello, everyone. It is now time for your local and regional news. Today is Wednesday, June the 10th. Windwater Utilities is nearing the completion of one building as part of the rebuild of the wastewater treatment plant. Windwater Utilities General Manager Blake Marotti told members of the Wind City Council last night that a walkthrough of the administration building at the site was performed last week. He says that crews are working on a final punch list for that building. Marotti says that the maintenance building is right behind that. However, the contractor has requested a 60-day extension for the maintenance building. Marotti says that building should be wrapping up in August, with the remaining building, the wastewater treatment plant itself, on target to be finished in June of next year. The wastewater treatment plant was among the buildings damaged or destroyed in the March 31, 2023 tornado. That includes Wynn High School, several churches, and hundreds of other buildings and structures. The new Wynn High School is also expected to be completed by next summer.
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6: The Wynn City Council has approved a resolution to complete the purchase of two lots for the construction of a road near Evolve Bank that will connect Falls Boulevard with Lemon Street near the primary school. The city has been approved for a grant through the Federal Economic Development Administration for around $1.5 million for the project. When Mayor Jennifer Hobbs comments about that.
8: We had two property owners that were affected with the construction of that road, and neither one wanted to grant the city an easement or a right-of-way to go across their property, so we had to buy the property. Unfortunately, the grant does not cover the expense of the purchase of the property, and we're at the point in the process. The engineers are about ready to bid that road construction out, but they cannot do that until the property is legally in the city of Wynn's name. And so council did approve, they had approved last month, us making the appraised value offer on the property. We have a verbal agreement from both property owners that they would accept the appraised value, and so last night we did pass the resolution to go ahead and close on those properties at appraised value.
6: The city council also approved two other resolutions during the meeting. One was for a grant application through the Delta Regional Authority for a bridge replacement on North O Street, while the other was to place a lien on condemned property on East Jackson Street. Mayor Hobbs talks about the bridge replacement project.
8: We are applying for a DRA grant for the replacement of the North Bridge on O Street. You know, I've mentioned throughout the last several years that we have been looking for grants to replace multiple bridges in Ward 4. And so we've asked for appropriations to replace these bridges. This is a new grant that came available that we are applying for that one bridge. But I went ahead and in this month's packet for the council gave them our estimation on all three of the bridges that we've talked about on the number of years, so they can see exactly why it's been so difficult to replace those bridges, because the sheer cost.
6: Alderman also approved the purchase of e-ticket software for district court. The cost of the e-ticketing software, $5,000, is being split with the county. The council also agreed to make both code enforcement animal control officers full-time positions and approved the reappointment of James Nickerson to the City Planning Commission. Real estate and personal property taxes for 2025 are now due and will be considered delinquent after October 15th. Real estate and personal property taxes can be viewed online through the Act Data Scout website at actdatascout.com. Taxpayers can access their records by selecting Arkansas, Tax Records, and then Cross County. The records can be viewed and taxes paid online through that website. Payments can also be made through the Cross County Collector's Office by cash, money order, cashier's check, personal checks on current taxes only, or debit and credit cards. Current personal taxes must be paid before real estate taxes. A processing fee will be charged for using a debit or credit card. Partial payments on current taxes can be made, but all payments must be made by October 15th. Business owners in the city of Wynn are reminded that they are required to renew their business license by Wednesday, July 1st. That is also the deadline for contractors and lawn care workers. business licenses are handled through the Wynn Police Department, while the license for contractors and lawn care workers goes through the Wynn Fire Department. The fire department says a state license and proof of insurance are needed in order for contractors and lawn care workers to renew their privilege license. For more information, you can either contact the Wynn Police Department at 870-238-8718 or call the Wynn Fire Department at 870-587-0601. The city of West Memphis has approved a resolution that would allow for nuclear energy to help power future development. West Memphis Mayor Marco McClendon says the city has continued to see economic development growth. However, there is currently no way to provide power to all of the businesses looking to locate in West Memphis. McClendon addressed the issue yesterday during a speech to the Memphis Rotary Club.
9: Allow us to be able to power any industry that or data center that want to come here without the problems of the power issue with other data centers or other industry that it may strain on the grid.
6: McClendon says the resolution would allow for small, clean nuclear power plants to be located on the sites where additional power is needed. The power plants would roughly be the size of an 18-wheeler trailer.
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6: The Cross County Hometown Health Coalition welcomed officials from the UAMS Winthrop Rockefeller Cancer Institute in Little Rock for its monthly meeting yesterday. The town hall session was led by Dan Dixon, who is the Associate Director of Community Outreach and Engagement for the Institute, which is the state's only academic cancer treatment and research center. Dixon provided information regarding the most prevalent cancers affecting Arkansans. Those include lung cancer, 1 in 7, colorectal cancer, 1 in 12, breast cancer, which affects 1 in 7 women, and prostate cancer, which affects 1 in 8 men. Dixon discussed the importance of cancer screenings, which help detect cancer early and reduce the mortality rate for the disease. Dixon says that women starting at age 40 can receive breast cancer screenings, with those aged 45 to 54 recommended to receive a mammogram each year. Women who are at a higher risk for breast cancer, such as due to a family history or genetic mutation, are encouraged to begin screenings before age 45. Lung cancer screenings are suggested for men and women aged 50 to 80 who are current or former smokers and are at higher risk for developing lung cancer. Dixon says yearly screenings are proven to reduce lung cancer deaths by 20%. UAMS now has a fleet of 3 mammogram vans and lung cancer mobile units that travel the state to help bring those services to Arkansans who may not be able to receive them. Dixon also discussed ways to lower cancer risks. The Cross County Hometown Health Coalition meets at 11:30 a.m. on the second Tuesday of each month at the Bill Thomas Tech Center in Wynn. As we reported, drought conditions are continuing in Arkansas, with a portion of Northeast Arkansas in extreme drought. Jenna Martin of the Cross County University of Arkansas Extension Service comments.
11: The last drought we've had, I don't know if that's put this around maybe 16 inches still in the deficit of rainfall compared to where we're normally at. You know, normally we have really wet winters and springs. And normally it's just something to expect. And then by the time we get in there to plant, we might have to dodge a few rain showers. But it was really dry all fall. You know, we had all that rain last April and wish we could have saved it up to through the year last summer. And then when we got moving into fall, it turned dry and it just never did. We never did get a rain until here lately. We've gotten a lot more timely rains. It's been a lot. But it's very odd. Every year is different. And there used to be some kind of patterns that you'd kind of expect during different seasons, but it doesn't seem to be that way anymore.
6: Martin says there are concerns about the water table level in East Arkansas. In fact, Martin says one county is using reservoirs for their irrigation water.
11: For years, they've always wanted to keep that in mind and working. I know in other places of the state, you know, around Stuttgart, those areas, they have a lot of reservoirs that they work out of. And those reservoirs were already dry when they were trying to get things planted and get things watered to get it up. So that was already getting to be an issue for them. And I think crop insurance was able to come into play on some of that, given that that was their only source of being able to water was with reservoirs. But we've always tried to use good management practices where it comes just to even programs like pot planter, where you can help better water efficiency of use of your water when you're watering during the season. But it's always been a concern, something they've kind of been on the forefront for years, just to be able to stay ahead of that.
6: Jenna Martin. Experts say parts of Arkansas need from 12 to 20 inches of rain in the next 2 months to come out of drought conditions. The University of Arkansas Division of Agriculture Research and Extension Service will hold a produce safety grower in-person training next Thursday, June 18th, at the Woodruff Electric Cooperative Office in Forest City. Registration for the day-long training is free, but must be completed by June 15th. Seating is limited. Lunch and snacks will be provided. Attendees must be present for all modules in order to receive certification. Topics covered will include agricultural water, soil amendments, worker health and hygiene, wildlife management, post-harvest handling, and food safety plans. The Division of Agriculture says the new Food Safety Modernization Act produce safety rule sets mandatory federal standards for growing, harvesting, packing, and holding produce. The training satisfies the training requirement under the rule. Registration can be completed online, but again, must be done so by June 15th. Hogapalooza Barbecue in Wynn will host a fundraiser Saturday to support Savvy Hink, who is the 4-year-old granddaughter of Brad and Allison South, and Sheriff and Larry Lewis, all of Wynn. Savvy was diagnosed with stage 3 rhabdomyosarcoma cancer, which was found in her abdomen. She is currently receiving treatments at St. Jude Children's Research Hospital. Her parents are Morgan and Jake Hink of Hot Springs. Proceeds from Saturday's sale will help cover expenses for the family. The sale will begin at 11:30 a.m. Saturday in the Sears parking lot. Boston Butts, ribs, barbecue sandwiches, and more will be available. Savvy Strong bracelets are also being sold. More information is available on the Hogapalooza social media page. Vendor applications are now available online for the 2026 Hickory Fest. There are no vendor fees this year. However, there are only 40 spots available that will be provided on a first-come, first-served basis. 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Vendors will be required to set up by 9 a.m. on the day of the festival, which is set for Saturday, October 24th, in the City Park in Hickory Ridge. Vendors are asked to stay until 5 p.m. that day. Vendors can include arts and crafts, food and beverages, and unique and creative products. More information is available on the Hickory Fest social media page, or email hickoryfestcommittee@gmail.com or call 870-588-2435 or 870-362-0330.
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6: In obituaries today, Christopher Columbus Cox, 91, of Cherry Valley, died Saturday in Jonesboro. Mr. Cox was born in Wynn. He proudly served his country in the United States Army from 1958 until 1960. Following his military service, he worked for Firestone for many years. He is survived by his daughter Diane Cox of Cherry Valley, his son John Cox of Camp, Arkansas, his sister Gloria Moser of Searcy, Arkansas, and three grandchildren. He was preceded in death by his wife, Patricia Cox, his son, Brett Cox, and a brother, Gerald Cox. Visitation will be held on Thursday at Kernodle Funeral Home from 10 a.m. until 11 a.m. Funeral services will follow at 11 a.m. at Kernodle Funeral Home, with burial to follow at the Arkansas State Veterans Cemetery in Burdye at 1 p.m. Kernodle Funeral Home is in charge of arrangements. Mr. Tommy Eldridge of Parkin died Sunday. He was 63. He was born in Edwardsville, Illinois. During his working years, Tommy was employed in the family business J&B Grocery. Tommy was preceded in death by his mother, Barbara Eldridge. He is survived by his father, Jim Eldridge of Parkin, three sons, James Eldridge of Lakeland, Tennessee, Justin Eldridge of Marion, Arkansas, and Brandon Eldridge of Arkansas, one daughter, Nicole Mann of Arkansas, one sister, Christy Browning of Germantown, Tennessee, and 12 grandchildren. Graveside memorial services will be conducted at 10 a.m. Friday at Harris Chapel Cemetery near Wynn. Arranged by Thompson Wilson Funeral Home of Wynn. Miss Anita Holt Dwing, 96, of Wynn, died Thursday. Anita was born in Memphis. She worked as a librarian for Wynn Public Schools. She was a longtime member and elder of Wynn Presbyterian Church. Survivors include her children, Valerie Dwing of Little Rock, Beverly Harrell of Little Rock, Anita Fisher of Wynn, Jim Dwing of Wynn, three grandchildren, and four great-grandchildren. She is also survived by her sister, Marilyn McMurtry of Phoenix, Arizona. Visitation will be held from 10 a.m. to 11 a.m. Saturday at Wynn Presbyterian Church. Funeral services will begin at 11 a.m. Kernodle Funeral Home is in charge of arrangements. In lieu of flowers, you may make memorials to the Wynn Presbyterian Church, 1735 East Poplar, Wynn, Arkansas, 72396. Michael Lloyd Sutherland, 49, of Wynn, died May 29th. Throughout his life, Michael worked a variety of jobs, including positions as a delivery driver for Pepsi and later UPS. Survivors include his parents, Gary and Cinda Sutherland of Wynn, three daughters, Macy Sutherland, Emily Sutherland, and Amy Lynn Sutherland, all of Jonesboro, two brothers, Lane Sutherland of Centerton, and Jason Sutherland of Delaware, Oklahoma, and one sister, Amber Peavy of Wynn. The family will hold a memorial service on Sunday, June 21st at 2 p.m. at the Three Trees Cowboy Church. Burial will be private in Cross Lawn Cemetery. Cross County Funeral Service and Crematory is in charge of arrangements.
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0: Walmart store. When Jennifer Hobbs says bids were open for the project yesterday, but a contractor has not yet been selected. She says that the city has some follow-up questions for at least two of the contractors that bid on the project, Wagner Construction and Jackson Excavating. Both companies are currently working on projects in Cross County. Wagner is one of two contractors on the rebuild of the wastewater treatment plant, while Jackson is involved with the addition to Cross County Elementary School in Cherry Valley. The ordinance allows for the city to finance up to $550,000 for the project for a period of 5 years. The project will be financed at a rate of 4.5% through First Financial Bank. Mayor Hobbs says that a local family has donated $200,000 over a three-year period for the project, while another $20,000 was given by Cordelio Power. The five-year financing will allow the city to raise additional funds to pay for the project. Mayor Hobbs says the city has applied for grants for the project, but has so far not been successful. The money for the project will be coming through the Wynn Parks and Recreation budget. The Wynn Yellow Jackets saw their first competition of the Randy Coleman era over the weekend as part of the annual Beast of the East 7-on-7 camp in Hoxie. Yellow Jackets coach Randy Coleman says the team is slowly adjusting to a new offense.
1: Coach Toddy left a disciplined, strong bunch. The biggest thing is just adjusting to the change in offense. You've had a program that's been either, split back veer or flex bone for 10 years. And, we come in here throwing the ball a little bit. It's taken some adjustments, but, all in all, I'm super happy. Great kids, great coaching staff, great community, couldn't be happier. We've probably got about a third of the offense in and probably half the defense. So we need to continue to install, continue to put things in and rep things that we've done throughout the spring. But just clean it up. Just get to where we're as sharp as we can be once August rolls around.
0: Randy Coleman. The Jackets will open the 2026 season on Friday, August 28th at home versus Marion. Prior to that is a scrimmage on Tuesday, August 18th at Osceola. The Wynn School District has welcomed two new assistant coaches for the Yellow Jackets baseball program. They are Jackson Emler of Jonesboro and Gage Watson of Marion. Both are former high school and college players. Emler played at Crowley's Ridge College in Paragould and at Williams Baptist University in Walnut Ridge. He received a degree in sports management from Crowley's Ridge College and a master's in physical education and coaching from the University of Arkansas. Emler has over 6 years of coaching experience, including 2 years as a graduate assistant at the University of Arkansas at Monticello. He will also be a PE teacher at Wynn Primary School. Watson was a member of the Class 5A state champion Marion Patriots and continued his playing career at Crowder College in Missouri, where he received All-American honors. Watson finished his degree at Arkansas State. He will also be serving as a coach for the basketball Yellow Jackets and will teach PE on both the primary and high school campuses. The date for the 33rd annual Charles Holland Bill Clayton Memorial Golf Tournament has been set. It will be held on Saturday, July 11th at the Crowley's Ridge Country Club in Wynn. There will be a shotgun start at 9 a.m. that day. Late signups will end at 8:30 a.m. The cost for golf and lunch is $50 per person. Hole sponsorships of $100 and donations are appreciated. Team prizes of $400 for first place, $300 for second place, and $200 for third place will be awarded, as well as closest to the hole, longest drive, and team prizes. Mulligans will be available for sale. Proceeds from the annual tournament benefit the Charles Holland Bill Clayton Scholarship Fund, the Wynn Golf Team, and the Crowley's Ridge Country Club Junior Golf Association. For questions, contact Sandy Holland Gilchrist at 336-312-3063, Lynn Clayton at 870-588-1003, or Stacy Slinker at 870-208-6012. The Junior Auxiliary of Cross County has partnered with semi-pro golfer

0: Rob Oristoglio for its annual Crown Classic Golf Tournament. The 6th annual Crown Classic will be held on Saturday, June 27th at the Ridges at Village Creek. The Junior Auxiliary says any team that makes a qualifying donation will get the chance to hole out Oristoglio's drive from 150 yards out. The person who makes that hole in two will receive a golf trip to Pebble Beach. Registration is now open online for the tournament. The cost is $125 per person or $500 per team for the four-man scramble. That includes the greens fee, golf cart, range balls, snacks, drinks, lunch, and a tournament t-shirt. Cash prizes will be awarded to the top three teams along with raffles and other contests. Registration will begin at 9 a.m. with a shotgun start at 10 a.m. All proceeds benefit children and families in Cross County. Your forecast today, mostly sunny, highs in the lower 90s. Southwest winds 5 to 10 miles per hour. Heat index values up to 106. Tonight, clear, lows in the mid-70s. South winds 5 to 10 miles per hour with gusts up to 20 miles per hour. Tomorrow, sunny, highs in the mid-90s. Southwest winds 10 to 15 miles per hour with gusts up to 25 miles per hour. Heat index values up to 106. Tomorrow night, mostly clear, then mostly cloudy with a chance of showers with a slight chance of thunderstorms after midnight. Lows in the mid-70s. Southwest winds 5 to 10 miles per hour. Chance of rain 50%. Then Friday, partly sunny with a chance of showers, a slight chance of thunderstorms in the morning, then a chance of thunderstorms in the afternoon. Highs in the upper 80s. Northwest winds around 5 miles per hour. Chance of rain 50%. This has been your look at local and regional news.
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2: Soybeans still up, rice still down. Hello, I'm Scotty Woodson on the EAB Ag Network with your EAB Noon Market Report. July corn 420 and a quarter up 3/4, with September corn 428 and a half up 1. July soybeans 1127 and a quarter up 13 and a half. August soybeans 1130 and a quarter up 11 and a half. July wheat at 591 and 3/4 up 6 and a half, with September wheat at 603 and a half up 6 and 3/4. July cotton at 7120 down 6, with December cotton at 7534 up 4. July rice 1230 down 9, with September rice at 1266 down 9 and a half. Moving on to livestock now. June live cattle at 249.90 up 187 and a half. August live cattle at 241.40 up 170. August feeder cattle at 354.87 and a half up 72 and a half. September feeder cattle at 351.65 up 95. June lane hogs at 93.25 down 32 and a half. With July hogs 97.25 up 110. That's your EAB Noon Market Report, and I'm Scotty Woodson. Have a great day.
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8: Good afternoon, everybody. It is Wednesday, June 10th.
9: At Caldwell Pharmacy. Goodness.
8: We'll get back to that in a moment. But before we do that, folks, we have a caller. Let's get him on the air. Good afternoon. You're live on Tradio.
10: I called yesterday and I gave you the wrong phone number. I have the two bottles of the Cetaphil Daily Facial Cleanser.
8: Yes, ma'am.
10: It's normal to oily skin, and there's two of them, two 20-ounce bottles. And I gave you the wrong telephone number. If you would, call 870-208-3697, and I'll just give them the two bottles.
8: All right. Thank you, ma'am. I've got it down. Got it corrected. Thanks again for offering those, and you have a good day, ma'am. Thank you. Very nice. Very nice. Again, those two 20-ounce daily facial cleaners. She's got two 20-ounce bottles. Just for giving them away so anybody in there. Her number to call is 870-208-3697. Now, let me go ahead and we'll get that labeled in a second. We got them both. But anyway, before we had that call come in, I was just saying, welcome to Wednesday, folks. Halfway through the work week. Some would call it hump day, but we're halfway through that work week, and before I check these text messages, folks, we got to do some business first. We're not business, we got to do our responsibility and announce this, because we had a bulletin that came in right now. Let me go ahead and set this up, and we will be right back after the... Okay, we've got it loaded up, folks. Here we go. This is a bulletin from the KWYN Newsroom, brought to you by Garner Insurance Agency of Wynn. Wynn Fire Department is responding to a call at 1412 East Union Avenue. Only the Wynn Fire Department is needed to answer the call, so please do not follow the fire units or block the streets.
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8: 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We'll take our first break, and I'll come right back with the forecast. And as always, folks, it is 88 degrees, almost time traveling with that 88. But more importantly, folks, the number that's right and true, 870-238-5996.
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8: 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Still 88.1 degrees. Let's quickly recap this forecast, or demonstrate in a way the forecast, and we'll come right back with those text messages and recapping yesterday's calls and text messages, folks. But the remainder of today, its highs are still going to be in the lower 90s. A little bit of southwest winds, 5 to 10 miles per hour. Heat index value up to 106, goodness gracious. 106 degrees, folks. Watch out there. What about tonight? Hopefully it's a lot cooler. It's going to be clear, and it's going to be a little bit cooler with those lows in the mid-70s. South wind still breezing, 5 to 10 miles per hour tonight, except sometime overnight they're bumping it up to 20 mile per hour potential wind gust, folks. What about tomorrow? Thursday's forecast, sunny, highs in the mid-90s, southwest winds 10 to 15, still breezing strong, heat index values as high as 106 degrees tomorrow. Thursday night, mostly clear, then mostly cloudy. There is a slight chance of showers, slight chance of thunderstorms after midnight. And let's see what it is, folks. We'll pump the brakes. On Friday, we're just going to go partly sunny, chance of showers, slight chance of thunderstorms in the morning and afternoon, highs in the upper 80s, 50% chance of rain for Friday. But again, can't complain now. Lots of good sunshine out there, and it's 88.1 degrees. Hopefully, we can keep it maintained the entire 88 miles per hour. All we need to do is get Christopher Lloyd and Michael J. Fox in the studio, folks. 870-238-5996. 9-6.
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8: Welcome back, everybody. Let's go ahead and start going off these listens from yesterday. First, we have just scrap metal available, folks. 870-318-2919. Next, we've got Mr. Jim Mills in Cherry Valley, I believe. He's got three bicycles, a Yamaha four-wheeler. He's got a EuroPro washer vacuum cleaner, Clark 20-gallon sandblaster, power washer, air compressor, lots of good stuff to choose from, folks. Now, he's got two numbers. I think the landline to contact him, 870-442-4007. And I believe the cell number is 870-318-4760. Next, we've got some, we still got, I think just for sure, I'm just going to say the 14 and 18 tires, slash rims, and also guitars available as well. And that number, 870-588-6813. Next, we've got seven pit bull puppies looking for new homes, all ready to go, raised healthy. They're free, just looking for good homes. So don't take all seven of them. Let's spread them out. Maybe keep a brother or sister together just in case. But always spread them out there, folks. The number for those seven pit bull puppies, 870-208-7996. Sorry about the wait, Mr. Charles, but you're live on Tradio.
13: Okay, I still got that assortment of antique irons.
8: Okay.
13: Got some assortment of kerosene lamps, and I've got a set of Child's Highway traffic signs, and I've still got that 5-foot, 3-point hitch finishing mower and a regular push mower, and my number is 870-208-7777.
8: I've got you down, sir. Thank you. Have a good day. Very nice. Now, I got to get faster on these, on this, the penmanship, folks. Hold on. Let's see if we got another. Good afternoon. You're live on Tradio.
14: Yeah, sure. This is Jim Mills.
8: We got a little echo, but you're coming through clear, Mr. Jim.
14: Okay, you got both my numbers wrong.
8: I got both the numbers. Oh, goodness gracious. Okay.
14: Like you said, you got it better on that penmanship.
8: Yeah. There you go. There you go.
14: The landline, the last four digits, 4001.
8: Okay.
14: And the cell phone is 3766.
8: 3766.
14: Yes, sir.
8: Okay, I got you. Appreciate you for correcting that. That way I'm going to get the direct hotline for you, sir. Have a good day, though.
14: All right, thank you. All right.
8: Along with that of those, the second one, folks, I was way off on that one. But this one, like I said, when you're writing these numbers down, it hastes speed, so to speak, folks, at 4001. That 1 and 7 blur together, but definitely it's always good to call back, correct us, even text messages, folks. Now, let me go ahead, read off one more. We had the seven pit bull puppies. Let's read another one off of this, and then let's try to take a break. I believe next we had 6-gallon electric water heater, $175. Not sure if the gentleman has any more burn barrels left, but that number for the 6-gallon electric water heater, $175. Number to contact, 870-919-6607.
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8: Good afternoon. You're live on Tradio.
16: Yeah, I'm looking for that number, for the scrap metal, please.
8: For the scrap metal. 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It's 870-318-2919.
16: Thank you much.
8: Oh, no problem. 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Her number, 870-208-3697. 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You know, that's good time of the year. 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Again, that's a magnifying lamp on a roller stand. 870-362-1006. We'll be back in just a moment.
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8: Welcome back to the program, everybody. 10 minutes into the top of the hour. Getting a little bit warmer. We're at 89 degrees, 88.6 to be exact, folks. 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The second number, 870-318-8021. Let's take another break. We'll be right back.
0: Hey, that's one nice new bike, Josie.
21: Yeah, birthday present. Rides really smooth, too. Oh, and I see you finally got a new helmet.
0: I did. Bought it cheap online.
21: Love those side wings.
0: Hey, are you hungry?
21: Yeah, I'm starving. And need some water, too.
0: Okay, follow me. We'll turn off here.
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8: Welcome back, everybody. Far be it from me to stand in the way of a good rumor or give grammar lessons, but I think that would have been a cheaply made helmet rather than a fake. I don't know what the fake helmet would entail, but I can definitely see the cheap knockoff. Soft plastic, you want to make sure and have proper helmet riding the bikes. You know, especially I see a lot of people on these golf carts, you know, with the batteries, lots of mobility vehicles like that. Plus, they're electric these days. But just in general, be safe on the railways, folks. Let's go ahead and recap some other items once we get these call sheets left open. Let's see. I know we had Mr. Kenneth call yesterday. We'll get an update on that one. But before we go, I know I can say one off the top of my head, folks. We got, of course, if you got any lumber, scrap metal, 6.5-foot metal T-post, or an antique dresser, definitely contact the Pickle family, 870-206-1906. Let's go ahead, take another quick break, and let me find this other call sheet. Somebody's like, the dog ate the homework. Somebody's coming in here and marking on my weathers and community calendars. I'm telling you, one of them was crumpled up, folks. I don't know. Could me just be hallucinating. 870-238-5996. Let's go ahead and, okay, here we go, folks. I was getting worried for a moment because a lot of this stuff is out of place, but we got it. The latest updated listing. Of course, we're talking about the community calendar. Again, we've got at least two events tomorrow. Let me make sure. Yes, we've got some good school events. Starting with first, not school necessarily, but definitely an excellent class. Severe weather safety class is going to be tomorrow, June 11th, at the Bill Thomas Tech Center right here in Wynn. It's going to be led by Jacob Hess and a volunteer firefighter for the Wynn Fire Department. Right there, he is a volunteer for the Wynn Firefighter. Jacob's definitely a good leader and definitely a good person to instruct that class. Next, we've got, and here's back to the school stuff, excellent year this year in softball, but we've got Wynn High School softball tryouts tomorrow, June 11th, Wynn Sports Complex, and the tryouts for the softball. It's going to take place from 11 a.m. until noon tomorrow. Now, pre-registration can be completed online by emailing abusby@winschools.org. 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
8: Welcome back, everybody. 88 degrees again, 88.3 if we want to get all scientific, folks. But enough about being scientific when it comes to weather. We've got another text message in. Give me a moment. Let me go ahead, read it first, give you the numbers, and then during the break, I'll buy some time to do that old pen to paper trick, folks. But again, we have, well, not again, well, don't far be it for me to get in the way of good, bad grammar, folks. Now, last week, or June 6th, we had this text. We had a moving garage sale. Hopefully, y'all got to make it out for that. But we've got more items from that yard sale, the garage sale. 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Now, here's what we got now. New items. Two electric lift recliners. One's $250. The other is $200. We got a wing back chair, $100. 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New upright walker, $130. 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And an electric dryer for $100. Those are the items. We'll recap those in a second. Like I said, I need a moment to write those down, folks. But all these good items, if you're interested, contact 870-208-4036. Again, that's 870-238-4086. Let's go ahead and take another break. We'll be back.
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8: Welcome back, everybody. 89 degrees now. Officially, it's 88.8. It's like a jackpot. Instead of the sevens, we got eights. With the Back to the Future references, hopefully tomorrow it's not 1.21 gigawatts, folks. Have a great day. We got to push the eject button. Have a great day. Remember, it's only halfway through the work week. Looks clear into the weekend. Just a little bit of showers, folks, but I'll be right back here tomorrow to tell y'all about it. Again, have a great day. Enjoy that weather.
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5: President Trump says the U.S. will be attacking Iran very hard. Speaking from the Oval Office this morning, he said more attacks are coming today following yesterday's strikes in retaliation for the downing of a U.S. Apache helicopter near the Strait of Hormuz.
6: The U.S. military targeted about 20 different locations inside Iran, including radar stations, missile defense systems, air defense systems. No reports of any casualties there. And significantly, the U.S. didn't target any Iranian cities or its leaders.
5: NBC's Richard Engel reporting, Iran responded with attacks on U.S. targets in the Middle East. A bill to fund immigration enforcement now has the president's signature. Trump said it will give ICE and Border Patrol the resources they need to keep America safe. The measure was approved yesterday in a House vote. Bill Gates is calling his meeting with Jeffrey Epstein a grave error in judgment. The Microsoft co-founder is appearing for a closed-door testimony before the House Oversight Committee today, where he faces questions about his relationship with the late financier. According to Gates, he never victimized anyone. A severe weather threat is impacting millions across the Midwest and Northeast today. The multi-day severe weather threat is forecast to bring storms capable of producing large hail, damaging wind gusts, and tornadoes. By tomorrow, the threat, along with the Northeast, will include the Ohio Valley, encompassing more than 125 million people. Sean Diddy Combs is facing new allegations of sexually assaulting a minor. An unidentified former child actor is accusing Combs of sexually assaulting him during a networking event in the Hollywood Hills in May of 2007. The newly filed lawsuit does not specify the man's age at the time of the alleged incident and only said that he was under the age of 18. The NYPD is looking for the suspects behind a brutal assault on a San Antonio Spurs fan Monday night. Cops say the 39-year-old was walking back to his hotel after Game 3 when the suspects surrounded him before kicking and punching him and stealing his Spurs jersey. I'm Chris Caraggio. Apple is previewing its new child safety features. They're being rolled out to make it easier for parents to manage the content their kids can see, who they're talking to, and when they have access to apps. It says these safety features are designed to build on already existing parental controls. The company also says the first and most important step a parent can take to ensure age-appropriate experiences is to set up a child account. It's required for children under 13 and is available for those up to 18. Convicted FTX founder Sam Bankman-Fried is turning to the Trump administration for a presidential pardon. According to information listed on the DOJ's Office of the Pardon Attorney website, the disgraced crypto mogul formally submitted a request for a presidential pardon, but the exact date of the filing is not clear. Bankman-Fried is currently serving a 25-year federal prison sentence for fraud charges tied to the high-profile collapse of his now-defunct FTX platform. DOJ records indicate the request for pardon after completion of sentence was submitted in 2026 and is pending. However, President Trump has previously indicated he has no intention of pardoning several high-profile people, including Bankman-Fried.

0: Performers will be heading to Virginia Beach this fall to help raise money for family farmers in the U.S. Farm Aid will be held at Veterans United Home Loan Amphitheater on September 26th. This year's lineup includes headliners John Mellencamp, Willie Nelson, Neil Young, and Dave Matthews, plus more than a dozen other artists. Tickets go on sale to the public Friday. The Stanley Cup Final is all tied up following the Hurricanes' 5-3 win over the Golden Knights last night in Game 4 in Las Vegas. This is the first time in the history of the Cup Finals that both teams have scored at least 3 goals in each of the first 4 games. The series now shifts back to Carolina for Game 5 tomorrow. I'm Chris Coraggio.
1: 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Everybody knows that. 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It seems that he's getting smarter as I get older.
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3: Here's this hour's headlines from the Arkansas Now newsroom. 15 Arkansas cities with fewer than 5,000 residents have until August 6th to complete required water and sewer audits or risk losing more than $1 million in state aid. State has withheld the funds for nearly a year because the cities failed to submit the audits. Dumas, Lake Village, and Clarendon have the largest amounts of aid currently frozen. The Miss Arkansas pageant is underway at the Robinson Performance Hall in Little Rock. The competition concludes this Saturday, June 13th, with the crowning of the next Miss Arkansas. The annual event will feature interviews, talent performances, and more as contestants compete for scholarships and a chance to advance to Miss America. North Little Rock has officially opened its new central fire station. 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
6: Sunshine, hot temperatures, we've got both for our Wednesday. Highs today in the low 90s, our heat index 100+. Tonight, clear with a low of 77 degrees. That's not much of a cool down. For Thursday, we've got sunny skies. Highs are going to stay in the low 90s, and once again, that heat index will be 100+. We will bring in a few scattered showers and storms for Thursday night. A slim chance of a shower Friday. Otherwise, partly sunny, high of 89. From the Arkansas Now Weather Center, I'm meteorologist Laura Huckabee.

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3: Sunshine, hot temperatures, we've got both for our Wednesday. Highs today in the low 90s, our heat index 100 plus. Tonight clear with a low of 77 degrees. It's not much of a cool down. For Thursday, we've got sunny skies. Highs are going to stay in the low 90s, and once again, that heat index will be 100 plus. We will bring in a few scattered showers and storms for Thursday night. A slim chance of a shower Friday. Otherwise, partly sunny, high of 89. From the Arkansas Now Weather Center, I'm meteorologist Laura Huckabee.

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4: Sunshine, hot temperatures. We've got both for our Wednesday. Highs today in the low 90s. Our heat index 100 plus. Tonight clear with a low of 77 degrees. That's not much of a cool down. For Thursday, we've got sunny skies. Highs are going to stay in the low 90s. And once again, that heat index will be 100 plus. We will bring in a few scattered showers and storms for Thursday night. A slim chance of a shower Friday. Otherwise, partly sunny, high of 89. From the Arkansas Now Weather Center, I'm meteorologist Laura Huckabee.

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1: This is today's church bulletin. New St. James MB Church will celebrate Pastor and First Lady Ann Stegall's 26th anniversary on Sunday, June 14th. The event will be held at the Odell McCallum Community Center. It will begin at 3 p.m. The speaker will be Otis Davis of the First Baptist Church of Earl. A Happy Birthday America 250 celebration will be held at Trinity Baptist Church on Saturday, July 4th, Independence Day. It will be held from noon to 9 p.m. and include activities for all ages, food, fellowship, and a large fireworks show too in the day. Trinity Baptist is located just west of Wynn on U.S. 64. Vacation Bible School will be held at Ridgeview Baptist Church in Wynn from Sunday, June 21st to Thursday, June 25th. The theme is Emerald Crossing, a study of Psalm 23. It will be held each night from 5:45 to 8 p.m. Family night will be at 6 p.m. on Thursday, June 25th. The men's ministry at the New St. James MB Church will hold their second annual men's prayer breakfast on Saturday, June 20th. It begins at 9 a.m. at the church.
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4: Sunshine, hot temperatures, we've got both for our Wednesday. Highs today in the low 90s, our heat index 100+. Tonight, clear with a low of 77 degrees. That's not much of a cool down. For Thursday, we've got sunny skies. Highs are going to stay in the low 90s, and once again, that heat index will be 100+. We will bring in a few scattered showers and storms for Thursday night. A slim chance of a shower Friday. Otherwise, partly sunny, high of 89. From the Arkansas Now Weather Center, I'm meteorologist Laura Huckabee.

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1: Soybeans up, rice down. Hello, I'm Scotty Woodson on the EAB Ag Network with your EAB Market Countdown. July corn at 419 down a half, with September corn at 427 and three quarters up a quarter. July soybeans 1123 up 9 1/4, with August soybeans 1127 and three quarters up 9. July wheat at 587 and a half up 2 1/4, with September wheat at 599 and a half up 2 3/4. July cotton at 7110 down 16, with December cotton at 7530 unchanged. July rice 1232 and a half down 6 1/2, with September rice 1268 and a half down 7. Moving on to livestock now, June live cattle at 250.10 up 207.5. August live cattle at 241.50 up 180. August feeder cattle at 354.37.5 up 22.5. September feeder cattle at 351.37.5 up 67.5. June lane hogs at 93.17.5 down 40, with July hogs at 96.85 up 70. That's your EAB Market Countdown, and I'm Scotty Woodson. Have a great day.
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7: Sunshine, hot temperatures. We've got both for our Wednesday. Highs today in the low 90s, our heat index 100 plus. Tonight, clear with a low of 77 degrees. Now, it's not much of a cool down. For Thursday, we've got sunny skies. Highs are going to stay in the low 90s. And once again, that heat index will be 100 plus. We will bring in a few scattered showers and storms for Thursday night. A slim chance of a shower Friday. Otherwise, partly sunny, high of 89. From the Arkansas Now Weather Center, I'm meteorologist Laura Huckabee.

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1: President Trump is warning that the United States could attack Iran very hard, saying more strikes could follow yesterday's action. He said the strikes came after Iran shot down a U.S. Apache helicopter over the Strait of Hormuz. Iran has since responded with attacks on U.S. targets in the Middle East. Millions in the Midwest and Northeast are bracing for worsening severe weather today. The multi-day system could bring large hail, damaging winds, and tornadoes. By tomorrow, the system shifts into the Ohio Valley as well as the Northeast, impacting more than 125 million people. Graham Plattner has won Maine's Democratic Senate primary, defeating Governor Janet Mills and David Costello. He'll face Republican Senator Susan Collins in the election in November. Plattner, a former Marine, is facing allegations over a tattoo resembling a Nazi symbol that he later covered up and claims of past volatile relationships, including one allegation of physical abuse. Sean Diddy Combs has been hit with another sex abuse lawsuit, but this one is different. Sarah Lee Kessler reports.
2: The suit is by a John Doe, a former child star who claims the disgraced music mogul touched him inappropriately and performed oral sex on him in 2007 when he was just a minor. They'd met at a Hollywood Hills party. The suit claims Diddy ignored him when he told him he was uncomfortable. Diddy's spokesman calls this latest suit false and ridiculous. Diddy is serving time in a New Jersey federal prison after being found guilty in 2025 on transportation to engage in prostitution following a sex trafficking trial in New York. I'm Sarah Lee Kessler.
1: Microsoft co-founder Bill Gates is calling his meetings with Jeffrey Epstein a grave error in judgment during closed-door testimony before the House Oversight Committee today. He says he never victimized anyone and had no indication of Epstein's criminal conduct. Gates says Epstein sought a personal relationship while he focused on donor outreach for his global health network. I'm Chris Caraggio. President Trump's approval rating on the economy is now at a record low, according to a new Economist YouGov poll, Michael Kastner reports.
3: Just 29% of Americans said they approve of the president's handling of the economy, while 63% disapprove. The poll found that Americans have an increasingly bleak economic outlook. At the start of Trump's current term, 37% said the economy was getting worse. Now that number is at 57%. Big issues of concern were food and gas prices. This woman stopped the pump at $20.
4: That's all I can afford right now with the prices. They're so expensive right now.
1: A federal appeals court has ruled the state of Alabama's use of nitrogen gas to carry out executions could constitute intolerable suffering. The decision by the 11th U.S. Circuit Court of Appeals comes just before convicted death row inmate Jeffrey Lee is scheduled to be put to death tomorrow night at Holman Prison in Atmore. The three-judge panel also ordered a lower court to consider alternate methods of execution to nitrogen hypoxia, but did not issue a stay. The NBA Finals continues tonight. Tammy Trujillo has a preview.
5: The Spurs hope to even that best-of-seven series at two games apiece when they square off against the Knicks at Madison Square Garden. San Antonio avoided a 3-0 deficit after Victor Wembanyama led the team with 32 points in a close victory in Game 3. Jalen Brunson matched his rival in scoring for New York, which had a 13-game postseason winning streak snapped with the loss.
1: After tonight, the series shifts back to San Antonio for Game 5. Over 1 million Jeep Wranglers and Gladiators have been recalled for a spontaneous fire risk. Stellantis is telling owners of 2021 through 2025 vehicles to park them outside and away from structures until they're fixed. The vehicles may have an electrical issue with the electric hydraulic power steering pump wiring. The automaker says they are expecting a solution by the end of next month. I'm Chris Caraggio.
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7: Here's this hour's headlines from the Arkansas Now newsroom. 15 Arkansas cities with fewer than 5,000 residents have until August 6th to complete required water and sewer audits or risk losing more than $1 million in state aid. State has withheld the funds for nearly a year because the cities failed to submit the audits. Dumas, Lake Village, and Clarendon have the largest amounts of aid currently frozen. The Miss Arkansas pageant is underway at the Robinson Performance Hall in Little Rock. The competition concludes this Saturday, June 13th, with the crowning of the next Miss Arkansas. The annual event will feature interviews, talent performances, and more as contestants compete for scholarships and a chance to advance to Miss America. North Little Rock has officially opened its new central fire station. 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
12: Sunshine, hot temperatures, we've got both for our Wednesday. Highs today in the low 90s, our heat index 100+. Tonight, clear with a low of 77 degrees. It's not much of a cool down. For Thursday, we've got sunny skies. Highs are going to stay in the low 90s, and once again, that heat index will be 100+. We will bring in a few scattered showers and storms for Thursday night. A slim chance of a shower Friday. Otherwise, partly sunny, high of 89. From the Arkansas Now Weather Center, I'm meteorologist Laura Huckabee.

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3: Sunshine, hot temperatures. We've got both for our Wednesday. Highs today in the low 90s. Our heat index 100 plus. Tonight clear with a low of 77 degrees. That's not much of a cool down. For Thursday, we've got sunny skies. Highs are going to stay in the low 90s. And once again, that heat index will be 100 plus. We will bring in a few scattered showers and storms for Thursday night. A slim chance of a shower Friday. Otherwise, partly sunny, high of 89. From the Arkansas Now Weather Center, I'm meteorologist Laura Huckabee.

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1: I ran into an old friend of mine the other day. 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He said, I thought it would be so easy

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1: Wall Street is closing with stocks lower. It comes after President Trump pledged more attacks against Iran. The drop also comes after May's CPI report showed the month saw the biggest increase in 3 years. Meanwhile, oil prices have seen a rise, with West Texas Intermediate crude futures climbing about 3% at the closing bell. The Dow Jones lost 953 points to 49,918. The S&P 500 fell 119 points, and the NASDAQ dropped 509 points. President Trump says the U.S. transported millions of barrels of oil through the Strait of Hormuz in a secret mission. He said Iran was unaware of the effort until now, when he told reporters in the Oval Office today. The president says the secret effort is one of the reasons that crude prices are below $100 a barrel. Meanwhile, Trump also said he's preparing to hit Iran hard after an exchange of fire between the countries that started with the downing of a U.S. Army helicopter. ICE and Border Patrol will be funded through the end of President Trump's term. He signed a nearly $70 billion package to fund the agencies today in the Oval Office after the long-delayed measure was approved in a House vote yesterday. The bill's passage comes after a government shutdown and weeks of delays before it finally cleared the Senate last week. Congress is taking aim at the NFL's 65-year-old broadcast antitrust exemption. Today, the House Judiciary Committee is looking into whether the league is abusing the original purpose of the act as viewing costs for fans skyrocket.
2: Seems fundamentally unfair that the league should get billion-dollar deals, the network should get billion-dollar contracts, but the fans are left out in the cold.
1: That's Democrat Congressman Jimmy Raskin of Maryland. The exemption gives the league the right to sell its national TV broadcasting rights on behalf of every team and avoid federal antitrust laws so fans could see their teams. It was passed in 1961, but lawmakers say the landscape has changed with streaming and satellite. Now the typical NFL fan has to shell out about $600 a season to watch their team. I'm Chris Caraggio. The State Department is testing a paid shortcut for U.S. visitor visa interviews starting July 1st. The $750 fee is for some foreign tourists and business travelers who need a B1 or B2 visa. It'll be on top of the current $185 visa application fee and offered only at certain U.S. embassies and consulates. The agency says the test is aimed at addressing long interview waits and last-minute travel before major U.S. events. SpaceX and XAI are being sued by Mississippi residents who say a power plant supporting local data centers is creating inescapable noise that's ruined their health and property values. The class action suit filed in federal court on behalf of more than 10,000 people says Elon Musk's companies have created a public nuisance. XAI poured more than $20 billion into the power plant with the support of Republican Mississippi Governor Tate Reeves. The South Haven facility provides energy for multiple data centers in and around the town, just across the Tennessee border south of Memphis. The FDA has issued an updated notice for certain freeze-dried and frozen raw pet foods made by GoRaw LLC. That's on top of the firm's voluntary recall back in February when its products were found to contain extremely low levels of thiamine or vitamin B1. Dogs and cats need thiamine to maintain neurological function and to digest carbohydrates. Without it, they could experience seizures, which could lead to death. Raw pet foods have also been linked to foodborne illnesses such as salmonella. We are celebrating a beverage that is truly American. Today is National Iced Tea Day. Bree Tennis with more.
3: The drink came about in 1904 at the St. Louis World's Fair when a merchant tossed some ice into hot tea on a scorching hot day, and a new drink was invented. 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Don't be fooled, there's no tea in that. 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
5: Here's this hour's headlines from the Arkansas Now newsroom. Tuesday marked 31 years since the disappearance of Morgan Nick, who vanished from an Alma, Arkansas ballpark in 1995. Her case remains unsolved, but investigators announced a major development in 2024, identifying Billy Jack Lynx as a suspect through DNA testing. Lynx died in prison in 2000, and a $7 million grant from the Wingate Foundation will fund full scholarships for 30 University of Arkansas for Medical Sciences students over the next 2 years. And thousands of Christian music fans are expected in Benton this week for Amplify, the nation's largest free Christian music festival. The two-day event returns June 12th and 13th to Holland Chapel Baptist Church. 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From the Arkansas Now newsroom, I'm Hannah Campbell.
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8: Sunshine, hot temperatures, we've got both for our Wednesday. Highs today in the low 90s, our heat index 100 plus. Tonight, clear with a low of 77 degrees. That's not much of a cool down. For Thursday, we've got sunny skies. Highs are going to stay in the low 90s, and once again, that heat index will be 100 plus. We will bring in a few scattered showers and storms for Thursday night. A slim chance of a shower Friday. Otherwise, partly sunny, high of 89. From the Arkansas Now Weather Center, I'm meteorologist Laura Huckabee.

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But now she's

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3: Sunshine, hot temperatures. We've got both for our Wednesday. Highs today in the low 90s, our heat index 100 plus. Tonight, clear with a low of 77 degrees. It's not much of a cool down. For Thursday, we've got sunny skies. Highs are going to stay in the low 90s. And once again, that heat index will be 100 plus. We will bring in a few scattered showers and storms for Thursday night. A slim chance of a shower Friday. Otherwise, partly sunny, high of 89. From the Arkansas Now Weather Center, I'm meteorologist Laura Huckabee.

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3: Sunshine, hot temperatures. We've got both for our Wednesday. Highs today in the low 90s. Our heat index 100 plus. Tonight clear with a low of 77 degrees. That's not much of a cool down. For Thursday, we've got sunny skies. Highs are going to stay in the low 90s. And once again, that heat index will be 100 plus. We will bring in a few scattered showers and storms for Thursday night. A slim chance of a shower Friday. Otherwise, partly sunny, high of 89. From the Arkansas Now Weather Center, I'm meteorologist Laura Huckabee.

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1: Wall Street is closing with a thud as the Dow Jones drops over 900 points today. It comes after President Trump pledged more attacks against Iran. The drop also comes after May's CPI report shows the month saw the biggest increase in 3 years. Meanwhile, oil prices have seen a rise, with West Texas Intermediate crude futures climbing around 3%. At the closing bell, the Dow lost 953 points to 49,918. The S&P 500 fell 119 points to close the day at 7,266, and the tech-heavy NASDAQ dropped 509 points to 25,169. President Trump says the U.S. has secretly transported millions of barrels of oil through the Strait of Hormuz. He said Iran was unaware of the effort until right now, when he told reporters in the Oval Office today. According to the president, the secret effort is one of the reasons that crude prices are below $100 per barrel. Meantime, President Trump says the U.S. will be attacking Iran very hard. Speaking from the Oval Office this morning, Trump said more attacks are coming following yesterday's strikes in retaliation for the downing of a U.S. Apache helicopter near the Strait of Hormuz.
2: The U.S. military targeted about 20 different locations inside Iran, including radar stations, missile defense systems, air defense systems. No reports of any casualties there. And significantly, the U.S. didn't target any Iranian cities or its leaders.
1: Richard Engel reporting, Iran responded with attacks on U.S. targets in the Middle East. The president signed a nearly $70 billion package to fund ICE and the Border Patrol today. The president said it will give ICE and Border Patrol the resources they need to keep America safe. The long-delayed measure was approved in a House vote Tuesday. The measure funds ICE and Border Patrol through the end of Trump's term. Republican Steve Hilton has advanced to the general election in the race for California governor. He'll face Democrat Javier Becerra in the November election. I'm Lisa Carton. Bill Gates is sitting for a closed-door meeting today with the House committee investigating the Jeffrey Epstein case. Hallie Jackson reports the billionaire co-founder of Microsoft is mentioned in a number of times in the Justice Department's Epstein files.
3: In a series of 2013 emails Epstein sent to himself, he appeared to suggest Gates was having an affair and seeking illicit drugs. Allegations a Gates spokesperson has called absolutely absurd and completely false.
1: The House Oversight Committee will question Gates about his ties to the late convicted sex offender. Gates has not been accused of criminal wrongdoing. Earlier this year, he apologized to the staff of his foundation, saying spending time with Epstein was a huge mistake. The wife of former New Jersey Senator Bob Menendez is headed to prison next month. This is after a federal appeals court Tuesday rejected her bid to be out on bail while she appeals her bribery conviction. Nadine Menendez is scheduled to report July 10th for a 4.5-year sentence. Her husband Bob Menendez already started serving his 11-year prison sentence for his role in the federal corruption case that involved accepting cash, gold bars, and gifts. Detectives are investigating after a cross was spotted burning in broad daylight in Grant Park in downtown Chicago. Perry Williams reports.
4: The incident happened yesterday afternoon near Columbus Drive. This passerby got emotional while reacting to what she saw.
5: I know that my grandmothers and great-grandmothers and grandfathers have experienced in real time, in real life, in the South. So immediately, I just felt sad.
4: It has not been confirmed yet that the cross burning was racial. No one is in custody.
1: Millions across the Midwest and Northeast are under a severe weather threat that's expected to intensify today. The multi-day severe weather threat is forecast to bring storms capable of producing large hail, damaging wind gusts, and tornadoes. By Thursday, the threat shifts and extends into the Ohio Valley and the Northeast. I'm Lisa Carton.
6: Hello, everyone. It is now time for your local and regional news. Today is Wednesday, June the 10th. Windwater Utilities is nearing the completion of one building as part of the rebuild of the wastewater treatment plant. Windwater Utilities General Manager Blake Marotti told members of the Wind City Council last night that a walkthrough of the administration building at the site was performed last week. He says that crews are working on a final punch list for that building. Marotti says that the maintenance building is right behind that. However, the contractor has requested a 60-day extension for the maintenance building. Marotti says that building should be wrapping up in August, with the remaining building, the wastewater treatment plant itself, on target to be finished in June of next year. The wastewater treatment plant was among the buildings damaged or destroyed in the March 31, 2023 tornado. That includes Wynn High School, several churches, and hundreds of other buildings and structures. The new Wynn High School is also expected to be completed by next summer.
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6: The Wynn City Council has approved a resolution to complete the purchase of two lots for the construction of a road near Evolve Bank that will connect Falls Boulevard with Lemon Street near the primary school. The city has been approved for a grant through the Federal Economic Development Administration for around $1.5 million for the project. When Mayor Jennifer Hobbs comments about that.
8: We had two property owners that were affected with the construction of that road, and neither one wanted to grant the city an easement or a right-of-way to go across their property, so we had to buy the property. Unfortunately, the grant does not cover the expense of the purchase of the property, and we're at the point in the process. The engineers are about ready to bid that road construction out, but they cannot do that until the property is legally in the city of Wynn's name. And so council did approve, they had approved last month, us making the appraised value offer on the property. We have a verbal agreement from both property owners that they would accept the appraised value, and so last night we did pass the resolution to go ahead and close on those properties at appraised value.
6: The city council also approved two other resolutions during the meeting. One was for a grant application through the Delta Regional Authority for a bridge replacement on North O Street, while the other was to place a lien on condemned property on East Jackson Street. Mayor Hobbs talks about the bridge replacement project.
8: We are applying for a DRA grant for the replacement of the North Bridge on O Street. You know, I've mentioned throughout the last several years that we have been looking for grants to replace multiple bridges in Ward 4. And so we've asked for appropriations to replace these bridges. This is a new grant that came available that we are applying for that one bridge. But I went ahead and in this month's packet for the council gave them our estimation on all three of the bridges that we've talked about on the number of years, so they can see exactly why it's been so difficult to replace those bridges, because the sheer cost.
6: Alderman also approved the purchase of e-ticket software for district court. The cost of the e-ticketing software, $5,000, is being split with the county. The council also agreed to make both code enforcement animal control officers full-time positions and approve the reappointment of James Nickerson to the City Planning Commission. Real estate and personal property taxes for 2025 are now due and will be considered delinquent after October 15th. Real estate and personal property taxes can be viewed online through the Act Data Scout website at actdatascout.com. Taxpayers can access their records by selecting Arkansas, Tax Records, and then Cross County. The records can be viewed and taxes paid online through that website. Payments can also be made through the Cross County Collector's Office by cash, money order, cashier's check, personal checks on current taxes only, or debit and credit cards. Current personal taxes must be paid before real estate taxes. A processing fee will be charged for using a debit or credit card. Partial payments on current taxes can be made, but all payments must be made by October 15th. Business owners in the city of Wynn are reminded that they are required to renew their business license by Wednesday, July 1st. That is also the deadline for contractors and lawn care workers. Business licenses are handled through the Wynn Police Department, while the license for contractors and lawn care workers goes through the Wind Fire Department. The fire department says a state license and proof of insurance are needed in order for contractors and lawn care workers to renew their privilege license. For more information, you can either contact the Wind Police Department at 870-238-8718 or call the Wind Fire Department at 870-587-0601. The city of West Memphis has approved a resolution that would allow for nuclear energy to help power future development. West Memphis Mayor Marco McClendon says the city has continued to see economic development growth. However, there is currently no way to provide power to all of the businesses looking to locate in West Memphis. McClendon addressed the issue yesterday during a speech to the Memphis Rotary Club.
9: Allow us to be able to power any industry that or data center that want to come here without the problems of the power issue with other data centers or other industry that it may strain on the grid.
6: McClendon says the resolution would allow for small, clean nuclear power plants to be located on the sites where additional power is needed. The power plants would roughly be the size of an 18-wheeler trailer.
10: Happy birthday, America, from Trinity Baptist Church. Brother Carl Baldwin wants to welcome everyone to a free community event on the grounds of Trinity Baptist, 2411 Highway 64 in Wynn, Arkansas, on Saturday, July 4th, as we celebrate the 250th anniversary of the United States of America from noon until 9 p.m. Bring the whole family and join the fun. There will be activities for all ages, bounce houses, horse rides, and wagon rides for the kids, horseshoes and cakewalks for the adults, and fishing, fireworks, food, fun, and fellowship for everyone. We'll even have an old-fashioned chuck wagon on the grounds, cooking up lots of delicious all-American favorites like hamburgers and hot dogs, professional musicians honoring our country and song, and a dunking booth, too. Come join the fun as we celebrate our country's 250th birthday. This free community event will take place Saturday, July 4th from noon till 9 p.m. on the grounds of Trinity Baptist, 2411 Highway 64 West in Wynn, Arkansas.
6: The Cross County Hometown Health Coalition welcomed officials from the UAMS Winthrop Rockefeller Cancer Institute in Little Rock for its monthly meeting yesterday. The town hall session was led by Dan Dixon, who is the Associate Director of Community Outreach and Engagement for the Institute, which is the state's only academic cancer treatment and research center. Dixon provided information regarding the most prevalent cancers affecting Arkansans. Those include lung cancer, 1 in 7, colorectal cancer, 1 in 12, breast cancer, which affects 1 in 7 women, and prostate cancer, which affects 1 in 8 men. Dixon discussed the importance of cancer screenings, which help detect cancer early and reduce the mortality rate for the disease. Dixon says that women starting at age 40 can receive breast cancer screenings, with those aged 45 to 54 recommended to receive a mammogram each year. Women who are at a higher risk for breast cancer, such as due to a family history or genetic mutation, are encouraged to begin screenings before age 45. Lung cancer screenings are suggested for men and women aged 50 to 80 who are current or former smokers and are at higher risk for developing lung cancer. Dixon says yearly screenings are proven to reduce lung cancer deaths by 20%. UAMS now has a fleet of 3 mammogram vans and lung cancer mobile units that travel the state to help bring those services to Arkansans who may not be able to receive them. Dixon also discussed ways to lower cancer risks. The Cross County Hometown Health Coalition meets at 11:30 a.m. on the second Tuesday of each month at the Bill Thomas Tech Center in Wynn. As we reported, drought conditions are continuing in Arkansas, with a portion of northeast Arkansas in extreme drought. Jenna Martin of the Cross County University of Arkansas Extension Service comments.
11: The last drought we've had, I don't know if that's put this around maybe 16 inches still in the deficit of rainfall compared to where we're normally at. You know, normally we have really wet winters and springs. And normally it's just something to expect. And then by the time we get in there to plant, we might have to dodge a few rain showers. But it was really dry all fall. You know, we had all that rain last April, and wish we could have saved it up to use through the year last summer. And then when we got moving into fall, it turned dry, and it just never did. We never did get a rain until here lately. We've gotten a lot of more timely rains. It's been a lot. But it's very odd. Every year is different. And there used to be some kind of patterns that you'd kind of expect during different seasons, but it doesn't seem to be that way anymore.
6: Martin says there are concerns about the water table level in East Arkansas. In fact, Martin says one county is using reservoirs for their irrigation water.
11: For years, they've always wanted to keep that in mind and working. I know in other places of the state, you know, around Stuttgart, those areas, they have a lot of reservoirs that they work out of. And those reservoirs were already dry when they were trying to get things planted and get things watered to get it up. So that was already getting to be an issue for them. And I think crop insurance was able to come into play on some of that, given that that was their only source of being able to water was with reservoirs. But we've always tried to use good management practices, whether it comes just to even programs like Pot Planner, where you can help better water efficiency of use of your water when you're watering during the season. But it's always been a concern, something they've kind of been on the forefront for years, just to be able to stay ahead of that.
6: Jenna Martin. Experts say parts of Arkansas need from 12 to 20 inches of rain in the next 2 months to come out of drought conditions. The University of Arkansas Division of Agriculture Research and Extension Service will hold a produce safety grower in-person training next Thursday, June 18th, at the Woodruff Electric Cooperative Office in Forest City. Registration for the day-long training is free, but must be completed by June 15th. Seating is limited. Lunch and snacks will be provided. Attendees must be present for all modules in order to receive certification. Topics covered will include agricultural water, soil amendments, worker health and hygiene, wildlife management, post-harvest handling, and food safety plans. The Division of Agriculture says the new Food Safety Modernization Act produce safety rule sets mandatory federal standards for growing, harvesting, packing, and holding produce. The training satisfies the training requirement under the rule. Registration can be completed online, but again, must be done so by June 15th. Hogapalooza Barbecue and Wynn will host a fundraiser Saturday to support Savvy Hink, who is the 4-year-old granddaughter of Brad and Allison South, and Sheriff and Larry Lewis, all of Wynn. Savvy was diagnosed with stage 3 rhabdomyosarcoma cancer, which was found in her abdomen. She is currently receiving treatments at St. Jude Children's Research Hospital. Her parents are Morgan and Jake Hink of Hot Springs. Proceeds from Saturday's sale will help cover expenses for the family. The sale will begin at 11:30 a.m. Saturday in the Sears parking lot. Boston Butts, ribs, barbecue sandwiches, and more will be available. Savvy Strong bracelets are also being sold. More information is available on the Hogapalooza social media page. 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There are no vendor fees this year. 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
6: In obituaries today, Christopher Columbus Cox, 91, of Cherry Valley, died Saturday in Jonesboro. Mr. Cox was born in Wynn. He proudly served his country in the United States Army from 1958 until 1960. Following his military service, he worked for Firestone for many years. He is survived by his daughter Diane Cox of Cherry Valley, his son John Cox of Camp, Arkansas, his sister Gloria Moser of Searcy, Arkansas, and three grandchildren. He was preceded in death by his wife Patricia Cox, his son Brett Cox, and a brother Gerald Cox. Visitation will be held on Thursday at Kernodle Funeral Home from 10 a.m. until 11 a.m. Funeral services will follow at 11 a.m. at Kernodle Funeral Home, with burial to follow at the Arkansas State Veterans Cemetery in Burdi at 1 p.m. Kernodle Funeral Home is in charge of arrangements. Mr. Tommy Eldridge of Parkin died Sunday. He was 63. He was born in Edwardsville, Illinois. During his working years, Tommy was employed in the family business J&B Grocery. Tommy was preceded in death by his mother, Barbara Eldridge. He is survived by his father, Jim Eldridge of Parkin, three sons, James Eldridge of Lakeland, Tennessee, Justin Eldridge of Marion, Arkansas, and Brandon Eldridge of Arkansas, one daughter, Nicole Mann of Arkansas, one sister, Christy Browning of Germantown, Tennessee, and 12 grandchildren. Graveside memorial services will be conducted at 10 a.m. Friday at Harris Chapel Cemetery near Wynn. Arranged by Thompson Wilson Funeral Home of Wynn. Miss Anita Holt Thwing, 96, of Wynn, died Thursday. Anita was born in Memphis. She worked as a librarian for Wynn Public Schools. She was a longtime member and elder of Wynn Presbyterian Church. Survivors include her children Valerie Thwing of Little Rock, Beverly Harrell of Little Rock, Anita Fisher of Wynn, Jim Thwing of Wynn, three grandchildren, and four great-grandchildren. She is also survived by her sister Marilyn McMurtry of Phoenix, Arizona. Visitation will be held from 10 a.m. to 11 a.m. Saturday at Wynn Presbyterian Church. Funeral services will begin at 11 a.m. Kernodle Funeral Home is in charge of arrangements. In lieu of flowers, you may make memorials to the Wynn Presbyterian Church, 1735 East Poplar, Wynn, Arkansas, 72396. Michael Lloyd Sutherland, 49, of Wynn, died May 29th. Throughout his life, Michael worked a variety of jobs, including positions as a delivery driver for Pepsi and later UPS. Survivors include his parents, Gary and Cinda Sutherland of Wynn, three daughters, Macy Sutherland, Emily Sutherland, and Amy Lynn Sutherland, all of Jonesboro, two brothers, Lane Sutherland of Centerton, and Jason Sutherland of Delaware, Oklahoma, and one sister, Amber Peavy of Wynn. The family will hold a memorial service on Sunday, June 21st at 2 p.m. at the Three Trees Cowboy Church. Burial will be private in Cross Lawn Cemetery. Cross County Funeral Service and Crematory is in charge of arrangements.
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6: Some sports news now. The Wynn City Council has taken the next step towards establishing pickleball courts in downtown Wynn. Aldermen approved an ordinance last night to finance the project, which will include four pickleball courts and several food truck hookups. First Financial Bank donated the property to the city for the construction of the pickleball courts. The property was previously the location of Maxine White's Maxi Mart store. When Jennifer Hobbs says bids were open for the project yesterday, but a contractor has not yet been selected. She says that the city has some follow-up questions for at least two of the contractors that bid on the project, Wagner Construction and Jackson Excavating. Both companies are currently working on projects in Cross County. Wagner is one of two contractors on the rebuild of the wastewater treatment plant, Well, Jackson is involved with the

0: grants for the project, but has so far not been successful. The money for the project will be coming through the Wynn Parks and Recreation budget. The Wynn Yellow Jackets saw their first competition of the Randy Coleman era over the weekend as part of the annual Beast of the East 7-on-7 camp in Hoxie. Yellow Jackets coach Randy Coleman says the team is slowly adjusting to a new offense.
1: Coach Toddy left a disciplined, strong bunch. You know, the biggest thing is just adjusting to the change in offense. We've had a program that's been either, you know, split back veer or flex bone for 10 years. And, you know, we come in here throwing the ball a little bit. It's taken some adjustments, but, you know, all in all, I'm super happy. Great kids, great coaching staff, great community, you know, couldn't be happier. We've probably got about a third of the offense in and probably half the defense. So we need to continue to install, continue to put things in and rep things that we've done throughout the spring. But just clean it up. Just get to where we're as sharp as we can be once August rolls around.
0: Randy Coleman. The Jackets will open the 2026 season on Friday, August 28th at home versus Marion. Prior to that is a scrimmage on Tuesday, August 18th at Osceola. The Wynn School District has welcomed two new assistant coaches for the Yellow Jackets baseball program. They are Jackson Emler of Jonesboro and Gage Watson of Marion. Both are former high school and college players. Emler played at Crowley's Ridge College in Paragould and at Williams Baptist University in Walnut Ridge. He received a degree in sports management from Crowley's Ridge College and a master's in physical education and coaching from the University of Arkansas. Emler has over 6 years of coaching experience, including 2 years as a graduate assistant at the University of Arkansas at Monticello. He will also be a PE teacher at Wynn Primary School. Watson was a member of the Class 5A state champion Marion Patriots and continued his playing career at Crowder College in Missouri, where he received All-American honors. Watson finished his degree at Arkansas State. He will also be serving as a coach for the basketball Yellow Jackets and will teach PE on both the primary and high school campuses. The date for the 33rd annual Charles Holland Bill Clayton Memorial Golf Tournament has been set. It will be held on Saturday, July 11th at the Crowley's Ridge Country Club in Wynn. There will be a shotgun start at 9 a.m. that day. Late signups will end at 8:30 a.m. The cost for golf and lunch is $50 per person. Hole sponsorships of $100 and donations are appreciated. Team prizes of $400 for first place, $300 for second place, and $200 for third place will be awarded, as well as closest to the hole, longest drive, and team prizes. Mulligans will be available for sale. Proceeds from the annual tournament benefit the Charles Holland Bill Clayton Scholarship Fund, the Wynn Golf Team, and the Crowley's Ridge Country Club Junior Golf Association. 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
1: Soybeans in today up, price down. Hello, I'm Scotty Woodson on the EAB Ag Network with your EAB market recap. July corn at 419 down a half, with September corn at 427 and three quarters up a quarter. July soybeans 1123 up 9 1/4, with August soybeans 1127 and three quarters up 9. July wheat at 587 and a half up 2 1/4, with September wheat at 599 and a half up 2 3/4. July cotton at 7110 down 16, with December cotton at 7530 unchanged. July rice 1232 and a half down 6 1/2, with September rice 1268 and a half down 7. Moving on to livestock now, June live cattle 250.10 up 207.5. August live cattle 241.50 up 180. August feeder cattle 354.37.5 up 22.5. September feeder cattle 351.37.5 up 67.5. June lane hogs at 93.17.5 down 40, with July hogs at 96.85 up 70. That's your EAB market recap, and I'm Scotty Woodson. 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
5: Hi, everyone. Skies are going to be clear tonight as temperatures settle in the mid-70s. Tomorrow for Thursday, we've got sunshine, hot temperatures. The high will be 93. The heat index, once again, above 100. Now, we will bring in a few scattered showers and thunderstorms for Thursday night. Friday stays partly sunny, slim chance of a shower, and a high of 89. Saturday, mostly sunny, hot. Highs jump right back into the low 90s. From the Arkansas Now Weather Center, I'm meteorologist Laura Huckabee.

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3: Hi everyone, skies are going to be clear tonight as temperatures settle in the mid-70s. Tomorrow for Thursday, we've got sunshine, hot temperatures, the high will be 93. The heat index, once again, above 100. Now we will bring in a few scattered showers and thunderstorms for Thursday night. Friday stays partly sunny, slim chance of a shower, and a high of 89. Saturday, mostly sunny, hot, highs jump right back into the low 90s. From the Arkansas Now Weather Center, I'm meteorologist Laura Huckabee.

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1: U.S. Central Command says it's launching more strikes on Iran. CENTCOM announced the strikes in a post on X today, this after President Trump promised the U.S. would attack Iran very hard. Secretary of War Pete Hegseth says U.S. Central Command will deliver strong and clear strikes on Iran tonight.
2: Central Command will be busy tonight because President Trump said we will be hitting Iran hard, and we will be.
1: Yesterday, Trump vowed retaliation after Iran shot down a U.S. Apache helicopter over the Strait of Hormuz. Wall Street has ended the trading day with stocks closing lower. It comes after President Trump pledged more attacks against Iran. The drop also comes after May's CPI report showed the month with the biggest gain in 3 years. Meanwhile, oil prices have seen a rise, with West Texas Intermediate crude futures climbing around 3%. At the closing bell, the Dow lost 953 points to 49,918. The S&P 500 fell 119 points to 7,266. And the tech-heavy NASDAQ dropped 509 points to 25,169. Attorneys for a black Texas high school track star who killed a white opponent are appealing his murder conviction. Carmelo Anthony fatally stabbed Austin Metcalf during a fight at a competition last year in the Dallas suburb of Frisco. NBC's Ryan Chandler reports Anthony has been sentenced to 35 years after being found guilty of murder.
3: Supporters of Anthony have raised concerns for a fair trial after no black people were seated on the jury. Inside the courtroom, tears from both families. Anthony's mother described as weeping, later asking the court to please have mercy on my son.
1: Anthony is being housed in isolation, according to authorities, who did not give a reason why. And the first trailer is being released for the sequel to The Social Network. The Social Reckoning tells the story of a Facebook engineer and Wall Street Journal reporter who worked to expose the company's decision-making and internal research. I'm Lisa Carton. Americans paid more for just about everything last month. Mitch McCann reports the Consumer Price Index rose to 4.2% in May from a year earlier, the highest rate in 3 years.
4: According to the Bureau of Labor Statistics, energy prices accounted for 60% of the overall monthly increase. The price of gasoline in the U.S. is now $1 more per gallon than it was a year ago, and airline fares have increased by 26.7%.
1: The annual rate rose from 3.8% in April, which was in line with market expectations. Core inflation, which excludes volatile food and energy costs, were up 2.9% on an annual basis. Wednesday's Consumer Price Index was just the first of two important reports this week on inflation. Daria Albinger has more on the other one, which is due out Thursday.
5: The Producer Price Index, or PPI, measures prices on the wholesale level before they reach consumers. This month's report will be closely watched, especially by the Federal Reserve, after the Consumer Price Index showed inflation hit a three-year high in May, up 4.2% year over year. The reports usually move in tandem, or if one rises, the other tends to as well, but that isn't always the case.
1: Over 1 million Jeep Wranglers and Gladiators are being recalled for a spontaneous fire risk, Michael Kastner reports.
6: Stellantis is telling owners of 2021 through 2025 vehicles to park them outside and away from structures until they're fixed. The vehicles may have an electrical issue with the electric hydraulic power steering pump wiring. The automaker says they're not expecting a solution until the end of July. I'm Michael Kastner.
1: The Stanley Cup final is all tied up following the Hurricanes' 5-3 win over the Golden Knights in Game 4 from Vegas. This is the first time in the history of the Cup Finals that both teams have scored at least 3 goals in each of the first 4 games. The series now shifts back to Carolina for Game 5 on Thursday in Raleigh. I'm Lisa Carton.
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9: Here's this hour's headlines from the Arkansas Now newsroom. Two Blytheville residents were arrested June 9th on suspicion of trafficking and manufacturing drugs. The Drug Task Force seized 175 fentanyl pills, 1.87 grams of fentanyl powder, 110 grams of crack cocaine, 83 grams of methamphetamine, and other items used in the distribution of narcotics. Police arrested 44-year-old Damian Tabell Henderson and 36-year-old Brianna Hoy. And Arkansas Senator Tom Cotton is asking for a federal investigation into China's role in data center development. The letter states in part, quote, "Alarming reports indicate that a network of foreign actors led by the Chinese Communist Party is attempting to manipulate U.S. policy and public opinion on data centers." And the deadline for students to apply for the Arkansas Academic Challenge Scholarship is July 1st. From the Arkansas Now Newsroom, I'm Hannah Campbell.
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13: Hi everyone, skies are going to be clear tonight as temperatures settle in the mid-70s. Tomorrow for Thursday, we've got sunshine, hot temperatures. The high will be 93. The heat index, once again, above 100. Now, we will bring in a few scattered showers and thunderstorms for Thursday night. Friday stays partly sunny, slim chance of a shower, and a high of 89. Saturday, mostly sunny, hot. Highs jump right back into the low 90s. From the Arkansas Now Weather Center, I'm meteorologist Laura Huckabee.

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2: Hi, everyone. Skies are going to be clear tonight as temperatures settle in the mid-70s. Tomorrow for Thursday, we've got sunshine, hot temperatures. The high will be 93. The heat index, once again, above 100. Now, we will bring in a few scattered showers and thunderstorms for Thursday night. Friday stays partly sunny, slim chance of a shower, and a high of 89. Saturday, mostly sunny, hot. Highs jump right back into the low 90s. From the Arkansas Now Weather Center, I'm meteorologist Laura Huckabee.

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2: Hi, everyone. Skies are going to be clear tonight as temperatures settle in the mid-70s. Tomorrow for Thursday, we've got sunshine, hot temperatures. The high will be 93. The heat index, once again, above 100. Now, we will bring in a few scattered showers and thunderstorms for Thursday night. Friday stays partly sunny, slim chance of a shower, and a high of 89. Saturday, mostly sunny, hot. Highs jump right back into the low 90s. From the Arkansas Now Weather Center, I'm meteorologist Laura Huckabee.